0: Herrera off to a lead. Walker, a two-hit game last night. He swings and hits a foul ball back, and a good swing, a good approach right there. 20 straight games, Ivan Herrera has reached base safely.
1: I feel a home run coming on in this game for Jordan Walker. He got two hits the other way, and I think that's kind of a start for him to be on the ball, stay on it, drive it the other way, may even hit the home run the other way.
0: The next pitch, Walker swings and fouls it straight back. He was on that pitch as well, but it's an 0-2 count on the Cardinal right fielder. Walker standing in. It's about time for the batter's timeout, don't you think, Ricky?
1: 2 seconds. 2.5.
0: Walker calls time, and it's granted. Walker's last home run was at Minnesota on the 13th. The 0-2 pitch coming up with a runner at first base. Walker taps that one foul. Visit Grant's Farm. 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The D-backs left two runners on in the top of the first inning facing Matthew Liberatore. Now it's lefty Mitch Bratt, his major league debut, 1-2 at AAA. Pitching with one on, one out, and an 0-2 pitch for Walker. Check swing, a ball high, one ball, two strikes. And here's Bratt trying to get his feet on the ground. He was acquired from the Texas Rangers July 31st last year, along with Cole Drake and right-hander David Hageman for right-handed pitching Merrill Kelly,
1: who's now his teammate.
0: And for Walker, the foul ball, it's one ball, two strikes on Jordan.
1: How odd is that, that the trade for three players, one of the other players that you mentioned, Cole, was sent out today, Cole Drake, and yet now you got three guys on the same team involved in the same trade, but in different direction.
0: The Cardinals beat Merrill Kelly in game one of this series, a 3-2 victory. Only to have Arizona score four in the ninth last night, and the Cardinals fell a run short. The 1-2 pitch for Walker. A swing and a miss. The first big league strikeout for Bratt is Jordan Walker. And now Nelson Velasquez. Velasquez, 0-for-3 with a strikeout. Playing in his 15th game with the Cardinals, he has 10 hits, 6 runs scored, 2 doubles, 2 home runs, 6 RBIs. His home runs and RBIs have been against left-handed pitching. Let's see if he can put a charge into one. He hit 7 while playing in 40 games with Memphis. A swing and a miss, and he was trying. That was a hanger of a breaking ball just out of the strike zone, but no contact for Nelson Velasquez, who has played with the Cubs, Kansas City, and the Cardinals in the big leagues. From the stretch, Bratt takes a look to first. His pitch taken high.
1: Early look at him, he may be one of those guys that can pitch up even though he doesn't have the high velo, 97, 98, but the ball spins so much that it's just tough to pick up and tough to hit. It's got that hop to it.
0: Bratt with the kick, his pitch, a swing and a miss.
1: Back in my era, Sid Fernandez was like that. Jim Deshays, the Cubs broadcaster, was like that. They didn't throw particularly hard, but when the ball was up in the zone, you just couldn't hit it. I thought Anthony Reyes was like that as a Cardinal, a right-handed version of that.
0: One ball, two strikes on right-handed batting Nelson Velasquez. From the stretch, the pitch. Foul ball straight back. Herrera walked with one out, and he's over at first base with two outs. Velasquez puts the right foot down near the back line of the batter's box. He really tore it up in spring training but didn't make the team. And then, as I mentioned, played in 40 games with Memphis. The pitch to him. Slider down and in. Two balls, two strikes. Bratt hit one batter in 44 and a third innings at AAA. Came close to Velasquez right there. Off to a lead at first, Ivan Herrera, the 2-2 pitch with two outs. Outside, and that's being challenged. Moreno challenging.
2: Pitcher's called a ball. The catcher's challenging.
0: And if it's overturned, that's the end of the first inning. It's outside.
2: McCullough's confirmed. The count is 3-2.
0: One challenge remaining for Arizona for the next 8 1/3 innings. Or let's say 7 1/3.
1: Even better.
0: 3-2. The runner will go at first. Herrera takes a lead. Brad from the belt. The runner takes off. The pitch is swung on, and there's a high fly ball in the park. The center fielder waits for it to come down. Tommy Troy makes the catch in left center. The Cardinals stranded one. The Diamondbacks two. We go to the second. No score.
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0: It's Cardinals baseball on Freedom 97.9. Matthew Liberatore into the windup. His first pitch to Tommy Troy. A strike on the outside corner. Tommy Troy has one hit in the series, and that was a home run. The first round pick by the Diamondbacks in 2023. Overall pick number 12 out of Stanford. Troy hits a foul ball out of play. 0-2. Matthew Liberatore, Kansas City, only an inning and two-thirds with seven hits, five earned runs, and a home run. And he struck out two. Liberatore with a record of 3-4, a 5.23 ERA coming in. Starting for the 15th time. He crowds Troy. The count, one ball, two strikes. Troy has five hits in his last 18 at-bats with the homer he hit here the other night. Three runs batted in, covering seven games. The pitch to him, hit hard foul, and that goes behind J.R. House, the third base coach.
1: Is he in that box, John?
0: Pretty close. One foot, maybe.
1: Pretty close.
0: Dave McKay is in the first base coach's box. The pitch. A swing and a foul tip into the catcher's mitt. Strike three. The second strikeout for Liberatore, and that's Tommy Troy. Lourdes Gurriel Jr. is batting in the number seven spot, making his way to the plate. From the field to finance, the Stiefel patch on every Cardinals jersey represents more than a logo. 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Lourdes Gurriel Jr., 2-for-7, a double, a couple of RBIs in the game last night. He made it a 3-0 game. The infield pulled in, a single up the middle. He swings and misses a slow curveball from Libertor.
1: I wonder if Libby had some issues in his last outing when he went to the stretch. Maybe because I noticed even today when he went to the stretch in the first inning, his command left him a little bit. And, you know, there are times where that can happen because he looks a lot sharper while he's in the windup. So the key there, John, never give up another hit, ever.
0: Okay. Do that the rest of your life. Yeah. There's a foul ball back, 0-2 on Gurriel.
1: Start it with a plan. Why not?
0: Well, we were talking last night, Ricky. I'd really like to see Libby just say, okay, this start on June 24th, that's opening day.
1: That's right.
0: The two-strike pitch, foul ball back.
1: He's pitching in, too. I mean, that several pitches in this at-bat have been in. I just think that's that may be a missing piece as well. Our Tarps off crowd, by the way, is here. They've got a pretty decent start here as we're only in the second inning.
0: The 0-2 pitch, a ground ball to third to his left. Vermeen comes up throwing. Blaze Jordan takes it in at first. Gurriel Jr. is out. Third to first, 5-3, two up, two down. Well, Libertor was born in Peoria, Arizona. That's about a half-hour ride from downtown Phoenix. He pitched very well against them his first start. No decision May 24th here at Busch Stadium last year. Going seven innings. He has gone an inning and two-thirds, two hits, no runs. Vargas is the batter. Ildemaro takes the ball low. Like Marte and Perdomo, Vargas a switch batter. He's up there right-handed. Weatherholt plays up the middle at second base. A deep shortstop for Mason Wynn. The pitch by Libertor in the dirt. Two balls, no strikes. Vargas isn't all the way back in the batter's box. Uniform pants bloused above the knees, showing the black socks. The 2-0 pitch, hit hard, foul. That goes past House, the third base coach. 34-year-old Ildemaro Vargas came up with the Arizona Diamondbacks in 2017. Arizona, Minnesota, and the Cubs in 2020. 2021, the Cubs, the Pirates, back to Arizona. Then the Cubs in 22 and Washington in 22. And here's a high pop fly. Short right field. Out goes Weatherholt. Calling off Walker Weatherholt makes the catch. He has ended both at bats so far for the Diamondbacks. We're going to the bottom of the second. Nothing, nothing. The D-backs and the Cardinals.
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0: I don't know, Ricky. I think Jose Fermin is good for two base hits tonight.
1: All right. So he's your pick to click.
0: He's my pick to click. Three for his last 11 with a couple of RBIs, and he takes strike one from Mitch Brett.
1: I'm going to go a different route today. I'm going to go with Mason Wynn. You mentioned his seven-game hitting streak. He's on the on-deck area, and he's a guy that really can hit, take a lefty the other way, I think, really well.
0: The pitch to Fermin. He looks at a strike. Borderline call, and that goes to Brett on a hanger of a slurve ball, as they call it up on the screen on the big board.
1: When's the last time Jim Jackson went out on a limb and picked somebody to click? What's going on over there, Jim?
0: He took all the rest. There's a fastball away. One ball, two strikes on the Cardinal third baseman tonight for Mean.
1: He's going to go with Newpar. So all three of our pick-to-clicks are this inning.
0: Ground out, walk, strikeout, fly out. The first inning in the big leagues for Mitch Brett. Now he faces Fermin in inning number two. Fermin leans in and has to get out of the way of an inside fastball. Fastball clocked at 91. Two balls, two strikes. Fermin is playing in his 45th game this year, hitting 266, and takes a batter's timeout. He has two home runs, 14 runs batted in. Fermin deep in the batter's box, holds the bat down on the knob. The kick and the pitch. Fermin fouls it back to the screen. He was waiting on the slow curveball.
1: I hope folks were able to hear our pregame interview with Anouk Karunaratne, who was just elevated in his position here as the president of baseball business, basically, with the Cardinals. And, of course, we're going to have Bill DeWitt III on with us during the broadcast tonight. So
0: he's been named chief executive officer. The pitch outside. The count 3-2 on Fermin.
1: Nice announcement of that today to all the local media, and glad that Anouk was able to join us and Bill.
0: So Bill will be along in the fifth inning. A 3-2 pitch coming up here for the Cardinal leadoff batter in the second, and it's low for ball four.
1: Click, click, click, John.
0: A partial click.
1: Well, I'll take a walk anytime.
0: That's a leadoff base runner. The second walk given up by Brett, bringing Mason Wynn to the plate. That's like the term in basketball. I hear play-by-play announcers say the shot is partially blocked. How is it partially? It's either blocked or it's not.
1: Yeah.
0: Well, that was partially ball four. No, it was ball four.
1: Well, it's partially if they challenge it, I guess.
0: Here's Mason Wynn back in the lineup after a break last night. The pitch. He swings and pops it into short right field. There's a long run in for Corbin Carroll, who makes the catch, crisscrossing with Ildemar Vargas, the second baseman. And here's Lars Newbar. Newbar playing in his 17th game, coming back from surgery on both heels during the offseason. Two out of five in the series, three walks, a double. He has scored a couple of runs. One out, runner at first base, Fermin off to a lead from the stretch. Brett pitches, upstairs a ball. 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The kids' clinics run through July 29th. Campers receive a Cardinals t-shirt, a hat, a goodie bag, and some nice autographs. Scott Terry and his crew. 1-0 the count. Lars Newbar with the runner going. A good jump. The pitch, a strike. The throw is high. Safe at second. Fermin with a huge jump steals his third base without being caught.
1: I tell you what, that's impressive. Fermin's not the fastest of Cardinals, but him getting a steal against Moreno. Moreno has a very high caught stealing rate. He's a gold glove catcher. That throw was high, but I don't really think he had much of a chance to get him.
0: Well, the steal was really off Mitch Brett.
1: It sure was.
0: Runner at second now. Lars Newbar, broken bat. The bat goes flying toward the outfield. The ball is played by the first baseman, and Groover takes it to the bag, three unassisted. Newbar is out. Fermin is on third. Two away for Blaze Jordan.
1: Our first base umpire, Carlos Torres, was watching the bat fly right at him and out of the corner of his eye, making the call fair, too. He was responsible for making the call and not getting hurt all at the same time, and he fortunately was able to do that.
0: The ball hugged the line. Groover got to it behind the first base bag and had about three steps to go to retire Newbar. Here's Blaze Jordan. Jordan swings through a slider on the first pitch. Jordan is 0 for 4 in the series. He has been on with a walk and has two runs batted in with sacrifice flies. Trying to drive in a two-out run here in the second inning of a scoreless game. Brett with the pitch. Fouled off the end of the bat, and it's 0-2. And Brett, basically, even though walking two batters, has been working ahead of the Cardinals.
1: Pretty low walk rate in AAA this year, and I think AAA is a hard place to have a good walk rate because the zone seems small, and I just think it's tough in some of those ballparks to throw strikes too because they're very small ballparks with a lot of thin air and altitude.
0: The pitch down and in, one ball, two strikes.
1: Think about Albuquerque and Vegas, and there's so many places that Colorado Springs, it just doesn't take much to get a big fly there.
0: One home run for Blaze Jordan. He hit that in Minnesota, a three-run shot. The pitch to him, a swing and a foul. That's going to the upper deck off to the right. We have the lights on at Busch Stadium, and they won't be taking effect for a while. Light breeze blowing from right to left field. And first pitch, temperature 83 degrees at 6:45 tonight. We're in the bottom of the second, nothing, nothing. The Cardinals have their first runner on third, Jose Fermin. With two outs, the 1-2 pitch for Jordan. He swings and fouls it back. He was crowded by that one. Fastball in on his hands, but with the foul ball, he'll see at least one more pitch.
1: Boy, for those that missed it, the starting pitching in game two of the series was outstanding. Both Rodriguez and Kyle Leahy, nothing but zeros, very deep into the game. They both deserve a lot of credit.
0: Both posting quality starts. With the bullpens, that is, figured in the decision last night. Ginkle got the win. Svensson the loss. Garcia earned a save by striking out. Weatherholt representing the winning run at the plate. Runner at third, two outs, and the 1-2 pitch. Line foul down the left field line off the screen. Getting out in front of a breaking pitch. Jordan was trying to time that one up. He waited, but still got around early.
1: He's a good example of how you can shorten up your swing but still hit the ball hard because he does do that. He's got a short swing with two strikes.
0: 5-for-11 with runners in scoring position. The pitch. A swing and a base hit left field. He's 6-for-12 now with runners in scoring position. Driving in Fermin. 1-0 Cardinals. And into second safely, Blaze Jordan. As Gurriel had to run over toward the line to chase that drive down. He smoked that one.
1: He sure did. It was a pitch down and away. He went down to get it, a changeup, and lined it past Arenado into left field and never stopped running. He just thought he could beat the arm of Gurriel into the second base bag. Stubby claps, sending him, and he earned himself a double. His third as a big leaguer.
0: And 6-for-12 with runners in scoring position. Now Pedro Pajes has an at-bat with Jordan in scoring position at second. Pedro swings and lifts that one foul out of play off to the right. Pajes is trying to break it 0-for-6. In Pedro's last seven games, 3 out of 12 with two RBIs, a walk, and a run scored. 1-0 Cardinals, two down. The pitch. Foul ball back to the screen. 0-2 on Pajes. I do love two-out RBIs.
1: Yes, you do.
0: The Cardinals just produced one on the double by Blaze Jordan, breaking it 0-for-5. But that's his third RBI in the series. Two sacrifice flies and that RBI double. Batter's timeout taken by Pedro Pajes, the ninth place hitter doing the catching tonight. Devon Herrera hits second, and he's the DH. Blaze Jordan takes a good lead. The middle infielders play well away from the bag. The two-strike pitch from Brett. Strike three called on the outside.

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7: One nothing Cardinals. First pitch is taken low. Ball one delivered by Matthew Libertor. It's Groover, Lou James Groover.
8: And that was a strike.
7: And then Marte and Perdomo to lead off the top of the third inning. The wind and the pitch by Libby is a curveball for a strike. His curveball looks really good, especially, again, out of the windup. Again, don't give up any more base runners ever. Then you'll get that windup down perfectly in the delivery. Stay right there. The 1-1 pitch is grounded foul, 1-2.
8: Just watching Groover play. He came in as a pinch runner and then started the last two games. He looks like he has a really good time playing this game.
7: He does. He's got a big swing. He's got a really quick bat. He had a double and a walk in the game yesterday. And he played at North Carolina State University, also at UNC Charlotte. Before that, the 1-2 pitch is grounded foul. Not really a base runner per se, but he does have some power. 12 home runs in his 25 season, hitting .309.
8: He had three at AAA this year.
7: The 1-2 pitch to him is a called strike three. Libby just painted him right there. That is a strikeout, and it's strikeout number three for Libby. And before Marte bats, let's pause for station ID on the Cardinals Radio Network, powered by Gray Bar.
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7: Fastball strike one to Ketel Marte. I don't think he thought that was a strike. We've had some mild protests from both sides here in the early going. It's 1-0 Cardinals. The Cardinals with just one hit. That hit produced a run. Blaze Jordan did it. Swing and a miss by Marte on a cutter. And he's in the hole 0-2.
8: I think that called strike pushed Marte to expand his zone for strike two.
7: And that's what a pitcher can sense, too. If you've got a guy that may be thinking that the zone's a little bigger, maybe over-anxious, then you just make it worse. The 0-2 pitch is hit hard, but right to the shortstop, Mason Wynn. He lines out. Two quick outs for the Diamondbacks here in the third. When the game is on the line, call the closer, Morgan & Morgan, America's largest injury law firm. 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Libby's four-seamer is about 95. His slider's 87. The changeup's a couple miles an hour more than that. The curveball is a pretty hard one at 90 or 80 miles per hour, and there's strike one again to Perdomo, who singled his first time, a little flare towards the right field line. Again, the Cardinal outfield playing very shallow, particularly Jordan and Walker in right field, although Nupar is pretty shallow in center. They're going to make the Diamondbacks hit it over their head, and I think most pitchers like that. If it's going to be hit hard over somebody's head, pitchers would say that's my fault. There's a

0: pitch inside. Good fastball. Just missed the inside corner. 1-1 the count.
1: Well, it used to seem like Jim Edmonds played right behind the second base bag.
0: He sure did.
1: And managed to get to the wall as fast as anybody.
0: Well, that's the best of both worlds. The 1-1 pitch is grounded towards third. Backhanded by Jordan, or by Fermin, the third baseman, excuse me. Throws it over to Jordan, who's playing first base today. And a 1-2-3 inning for Matthew Libertor. That sends us to the bottom of the third inning, 1-0 St. Louis.
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0: JT Weatherholt is the Cardinals leadoff batter, and he's leading off the top of the third inning as well, and he takes a strike from the left-hander Mitch Bratt, who is 6'1", 190, making his major league debut, gave up his first run last inning. And we'll see how the Cardinals fare against him here in the third. Next pitch is a slider, maybe a slurve missing outside, 1-1 the count. A leadoff walk by Jose Fermin. He stole a base on top of that and ended up scoring on a double by Blaze Jordan. That's your scoring. 1-0 St. Louis as Bratt delivers. Swing and a foul off to the left over the third base dugout. That's where the Diamondbacks are. Torrey Lovello is their manager. Jeff Bannister is their bench coach. Joe Mather is their hitting coach, former Cardinal, or one of them. Everybody's got several coaches, so we just named one, the one that you might know. Brian Kaplan is the pitching coach who comes out to talk to pitchers for them. There's a flare down the left field line. Long run for Gurriel, and he's not going to get it, but it's foul. Just in foul territory up against the screen down the left field line. They flip it over the screen and give a souvenir to a fan here in a game brought to you by Budweiser, official beer sponsor of Major League Baseball. Crack open the game with Budweiser and enjoy unrivaled flavor and refreshment. So JJ has a new life and a 1-2 count, trying to get on for Ivan Herrera. Weatherholt with 12 homers and 34 RBIs out of that leadoff spot. He grounds that one up the middle and goes right over the second base bag. And again, he's thrown out by their shortstop, Perdomo. And there's one out here in the third inning. Graybar is your electrical and datacom distributor, helping to power, connect, and maintain your operations. Yep. Graybar does that. Herrera walked in the first inning, and he was stranded there. And he takes a pitch outside, ball one. A On deck for the Cardinals, Jordan Walker. I just have a home run feel for him. Sometime today. We'll find out when. Don't know when. There's a swing and a miss at a breaking ball, and out in front on that slurve was Herrera. He just couldn't wait long enough. Really pulled the string on it. You don't really pull the string, but the illusion is like the pitcher has a string tied to the ball and just keeps pulling on it to make it go slower. That's why we say that. The 1-1 pitch is outside. You know, baseball people say a lot of things. Some make sense and some don't. We're getting a big nod from Jim Jackson. I'll view that as encouragement. That's how I'm taking it. Ahead in the count, 2-1 is Herrera. The pitch to him is swung on and missed. He timed that one up but just missed it. Looking back to the home plate umpire, I think just to ask whether that was a strike or not. Now he calls timeout. Mitch Bratt, the left-hander, set at the belt. The pitch is way high. He just works really from the stretch. Nothing complicated about his delivery. And most pitchers aren't complicated anymore. And one of the things about pitchers' deliveries is because of the advent of technology and their ability to get tells on pitchers and steal their pitches, the 3-2 pitch is a swing and a miss. He gets Herrera, and that's out number two. Because so much of that goes on right now, they try to simplify their delivery and just hide the baseball. They try to do everything the same way every time so hitters don't get a tell on them. And the more complicated your delivery, the more you're apt to do something maybe different with your glove, maybe different with the way you take the ball out of your glove and how you hold the ball in your glove. All those things could be tells where the other team will pick up what you're throwing. And so if you just stay uncomplicated, you can stay away from a lot of that. So Walker, is this the time he's going to hit the big fly? The Cardinals have a 1-0 lead in the third. And the pitch to Jordan Walker is hammered up the middle for a base hit. Well, it's not a big fly, but it was a línea for sure. A liner into the center field area, and Troy gets it in. And the Cardinals have a base runner with two outs. That had to be 100 off the bat. And I'm waiting to see. Exit velocity 107. It sounded that fast. Imagine that, 107 miles an hour. Nelson Velasquez is playing left field today. The Cardinals going heavy with a right-handed lineup. The D-backs doing the same thing against the Cardinals. First pitch to Velasquez is grounded foul. That scatters the dugout on the third base side. The only left-handed batter in the lineup for the Cardinals, there's two of them, J.J. Weatherholt and Lars Nootbaar, everybody else right-handed. And on the other side, they have three switch hitters, but of course they're all batting right-handed against Libertor. And their lefty, their lone lefty, is Corbin Carroll, who's playing right field, and he's good. One strike count to Velasquez is grounded towards short, and Perdomo has it, flips to second, and the Cardinals are retired. They pick up a hit, they're second, they strand a runner, they're third, and we go to the fourth, and the Cardinals lead 1-0.
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0: 1-0 Cardinals, top of the fourth inning. Breaking ball gets away from Matthew Libertor. Misses high and in to Corbin Carroll, who he struck out his first time with a runner aboard. Carroll has hit left-handers well. 384 average, and he takes a strike from Matthew, who has allowed two hits. They were both in the first inning. Perdomo, a little flare to right, and Gabriel Moreno stuck out his bat and also flared one to right. Those are the two hits. The 1-1 pitch is hit on the ground left side past the diming Fermin into left field. Just an inside-out swing by Carroll. He finds a hole, and the Diamondbacks have their leadoff runner on, down by one here in the fourth inning. And it'll be Moreno to bat for the second time. 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Plus, you can enjoy a Heritage Festival before the game. 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Again, that's Black Heritage Day on Sunday, June 28th. Don't want to miss that. Cardinals hoping for a double play. Moreno got his first hit against Libertor. He's now 1-for-4 against him in the first inning. First pitch to him is a called strike on the inside corner. Make that the second pitch. It's 1-1. As Carroll is definitely a threat to steal. He has 9 stolen bases in 10 attempts. We'll see if they want to test Pedro Pajes, who's been good at throwing out runners. Not going. The pitch is a curveball outside. From number 32, Matthew Libertor. Changed his number because of his boyhood idol. He wanted to be number 32 because that's what Sandy Koufax wore. Growing up in Arizona, he knew all about Sandy Koufax. Certainly too young to see him pitch. Curveball is taken inside. 3-1 the count to Moreno. So the D-backs have something cooking here in the fourth. Sandy Koufax, one of the game's great left-handed pitchers ever for the Dodgers. 3-1 pitch is taken low, and he walked him. So two runners on, nobody out. Now Matthew's going to really have to go to work against Nolan Arenado. Double play in order here, and certainly a possibility with Nolan. Cardinals have Fermin and Wynn on the left side of the infield. Weatherholt will pinch close to that second base bag, hoping for a chance to turn one. And it's Blaze Jordan communicating right now with Weatherholt, the Cardinal first baseman. He's way off the line here for Arenado. And the first pitch to Nolan is a called strike one. Slider from Libby.
1: With the heat on last night, Kyle Leahy did a terrific job stranding a couple of runners at third base who happened to get there with less than two outs.
0: Did he ever. First inning and third inning. Next pitch to Arenado's a swing and a miss. Got him with a changeup. Boy, he turned that one over well. Leadoff doubles in both the first and third inning here last night, and Leahy did just shut him down. He only gave up 3 total hits in his 6 and a third innings. So really a great performance by the Cardinal right-hander. 0-2 count and the pitch, and that's hit towards the right side. Off the glove of Jordan. Now off the glove of Weatherholt, who was able to run it down and pick it up and flip the second to at least get an out. It was off the tip of the glove of Jordan and went towards second base. And Weatherholt went down to pick it up, and he bobbled it a bit. I don't think anybody had any sights of a double play at that point. but at least they were able to get an out at second. So a fielder's choice is how Arenado reaches base, and 3-4-6 on the put out at second base puts runners at first and third with one out.
1: Well, I saw that ball getting through. Ooh. When Jordan got a glove on it and punched it to Weatherholt.
0: That was a good plan.
1: And that was a good quick first step by Jordan.
0: It sure was.
1: We didn't anticipate that from either side of the diamond, especially playing third base, but he has been impressive in the field.
0: He saved a run there.
1: He did.
0: Say. Tommy Troy has had trouble with runners in scoring position. And let's hope those troubles continue, because that's where he is now. Runner at first and third with one out facing Matthew Libertor. The Cardinals leading by a run. Short lead at first by Arenado, and that pitch is in the dirt, blocked by Pajes. He overcooked that curveball. So again, he's out of the stretch now, and he just threw a pitch that short hopped home plate. That may have caught Pajes too. That happens every game.
1: He is a catcher.
0: He is a catcher. He's doing some heavy blinking right now just to get rid of those stars, I think. Well, for the double play, might be a tough guy to double up here. We'll see. The 1-0 pitch to Troy is a called strike right down central. Good slider from Libertor. I'm with you. I like his slider.
1: I do.
0: I think the curveball's good, too. And obviously, either pitch, if not thrown well, is trouble for any pitcher. Can't hang him. The 1-1 pitch is grounded to the left side, but that's foul. He just topped that one over towards the Diamondbacks' dugout. So Libby could use the strikeout here or pop up in the infield. I'd go for that. He struck out Troy first time up. He gets up on the plate just a little bit more. Hitting 231 coming into play today. Does have some occasional power. And the 1-2 pitch to Troy is popped up into a shallow right field. In comes Jordan on the run, the dive, and he can't get it. The ball drops for a hit. A run's going to score, and we're tied at one. On the dive, couldn't quite get there in very, very shallow right field. And Troy comes up with a base hit, and we're tied in the fourth. Jordan ran hard to get it. He just didn't stick in the glove on his dive. So runners at first and second with one out. And it's Lourdes Gurriel Jr., who's from Cuba. And a very dangerous hitter. And the first pitch to him is a called strike on the outside corner. A changeup from Libby. Boy, nothing you could do about that. He got the pop-up he wanted, but it was just hitting the right spot. The Diamondbacks have three of those in this game. Little flares to right field. And we're tied at one. The pitch to Gurriel is popped up. That's on the right side of the infield. Jordan moves over into foul territory. Now backs up into fair territory. And that makes it an infield fly. Infield fly, if fair, is what the umpires say. And Gurriel is out. That's a big out.
1: Had Walker caught the ball, I think Carroll would have tried to score.
0: I think he would have because of the slide.
1: Right.
0: I think it might have been 1-1 either way.
1: I really believe that.
0: I'm with you.
1: With Carroll's speed.
0: And I think Jordan also kind of had to have that in his mind, too.
1: What a great effort.
0: I got to pop up and make a throw, too. I'm sure he was thinking that. Idomaro Vargas at the plate and strike one on him. You love two out RBIs. I love first pitch strikes.
1: Well, I don't like two out RBIs from the opponent.
0: No, I understand that. Right. I'm glad you cleared that up. The one strike pitch is a curveball for a strike. Boy, he's painted him with the first two deliveries. Vargas can be dangerous. 261 coming into play with seven homers and 42 RBIs. Switch hitting second baseman, formerly in the Cardinals organization. Ollie Marmol singing his praises yesterday when we met with him. 0-2 the count, and the pitch to Vargas is grounded foul. So we'll do it again. Who will the Cardinals have up in the bottom of the fourth inning, you might ask? Well, I don't know if anybody's going to ask or not.
1: Who do the Cardinals have coming up in the bottom of the fourth inning, I ask?
0: There's someone. It's going to be Jose Fermin, Mason Wynn, and Lars Nootbaar. Thank you for asking. The 0-2 delivery, a curveball, and that's hit down the left field line, and it's fair, and it's going to the corner. He hung the curveball. One run scores. Here comes another, and Vargas got a hold of one and hit it just inside the line down into the left field corner, and it's 3-1 Arizona. Curveball was middle at 80 miles an hour. It rolled a little bit, and Libby paid for it. Frustrating inning for Matthew Libertor. RBI hit for Tommy Troy to right field. Vargas hit the hanging breaking ball into the left field corner. Three-hit inning plus a walk. And if it wasn't for Blaze Jordan, maybe another hit on top of that on the play he made. So Matthew and several Cardinal starters have had issues throughout the year of big innings. And this is a big inning when you put a three spot up the way the Diamondbacks have been pitching of late. And let's hope the Cardinals can get to their starter, Mitch Bratt. But they're playing uphill right now. It's 3-1 Arizona. As Lou James Groover bats. Libby checks the runner at second base and delivers home. And that ball is hammered to left field. Going back is Velasquez, and that's a home run. Into their bullpen. He turned on the fastball, middle in. And it's now a five-run inning for the Diamondbacks. Cardinals trailing here in the fourth inning, 5-1. And that was his first major league home run. And that got out of here in a hurry.
1: And Libby just can't seem to escape giving up a big inning.
0: Well, the big inning just got bigger. And back to the top of the order, and Ketel Marte, curveball misses outside. Basically, that was a slider. Looked more like a curveball, but it was a slider. Six hits now for Arizona. The wind and the pitch by Libby, and that ball is hammered. Deep left center field, and that is into the bullpen. Off the back wall of the bullpen, a no-doubter for Ketel Marte. Back-to-back home runs. And Libby has now given up 17 home runs this year. And this has been a nightmare of an inning for him. It's now 6-1 Arizona. Ketel Marte with his 13th of the year. Followed Groover, who had the first of his entire big league career. Next batter takes strike one. That's Geraldo Perdomo. He's the ninth batter to come to the plate this inning. Well, don't count out the Cards just yet. They have been very good at coming back. I know it's a big hill, but I'm not doubting it as a possibility.
1: Well, don't make the hill any taller.
0: No. 1-1 the count to Perdomo, who's 1-for-2 today. The inning has just caved in on Matthew Libertor. The 1-1 pitch. First three innings, just two scratch singles against him. He had three strikeouts. Nothing really hit hard. Line drive by Marte to Mason Wynn. Somewhat hit hard. But this inning, a different story. There's a ground ball to Wynn, who's over and gets it. His throw is on time to get Perdomo, but a tough inning for the Cardinals. A six-run top of the fourth inning. It'll be Fermin to lead things off when we come back. 6-1 Arizona.
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0: New pitcher for the Diamondbacks as we move to the bottom of the fourth inning. It's Ryan Thompson, a right-hander. He replaces Mitch Bratt, who made his major league debut, and I'd say a pretty successful one. 3 innings, 2 hits, 1 run allowed, that's it. And had 3 strikeouts of Cardinal batters, and it'll be Fermin, first one to face Thompson, who was up yesterday, didn't come in. He's a sidewinder, and he delivers one from low three quarters, and it's strike one to the Cardinal third baseman Fermin. So the hill is, decent enough. 6-1 Arizona, as they've now out-hit the Cardinals 7-2. No action in the Cardinals' pen, so it looks like Libby's going back out for the fifth inning. They really need him to. Thinking about the way that can mess up your bullpen for a while, but Libby with 75 pitches through 4 innings. At least need to get him through 5. Fermin walked and scored his first time, and he lines that one into center field for a hit. All right, that's a start. One step at a time when you climb that big hill. There's a base hit for Fermin. Let's pause right here for Station ID on the Cardinals Radio Network, powered by Graybar.
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0: It is Mason Wynn at the plate. He flied out to right his first time, and he takes a sweeper for a called strike one from Thompson. I would think Thompson would be almost impossible to hit. I mean, somebody's hitting him, although he's got a pretty good ERA, 2.73. He throws from so far behind a right-handed batter. Next delivery is grounded to the right side. Base hit for Mason Wynn. Fermin's going to stop at second base. And Fermin and Wynn are now the base runners. And there's Mason Wynn getting that hit to the right side of the field again.
1: Well, you talked about that against the lefty, Mitch Bratt, but he was able to do that on a pitch out over the plate facing Ryan Thompson. And if you say hello, big guy, to Thompson, you're right. 6'5", 210.
0: 6'5", 210, but he throws it as if he's a 5'5", 210.
1: Well, he throws it like he's right on top of home plate. Went to college at Campbell.
0: That low arm angle, though, that's just a different deal.
1: And in college, he was good.
0: I get it. That was good. Well, let's hope he's not good here tonight. So far, Cardinals have a couple of hits. Newbar at the plate, and he takes strike one. So Bratt went 3 innings, 2 hits, 1 run, walked 2, struck out 3 in his major league debut. And he threw 54 pitches. He can be proud of that. Newbar takes a sweeper for a strike, and it's quickly 0-2 on him with Blaze Jordan due up next. You don't have to get it all back at once, do you, Joe?
1: No. Get a couple here. Make it interesting. A lot of baseball yet to play tonight.
0: Chip away. Chip away. Two on, nobody out. The pitch to Newpar is low in the dirt, and the runners are going to try to move up, and they do successfully. That's Fermin and Wynn both being very alert on a ball in the dirt. That's going to be a wild pitch by Thompson. And now the Cardinals have a chance to pick up two runs with one base hit. That ball was right in front of Moreno, and he just didn't block it.
1: No, it hit Moreno like it hit a barrel and then caromed away from home plate.
0: So Newpar now has a 1-2 count. I'm so used to thinking about Yadier Molina blocking everything and Mike Matheny blocking everything.
1: Sure.
0: Just a different world because catchers are on one knee now. And the pitch to Newpar is a swing and a miss. He strikes out. That's a big strikeout in this inning. The Cardinals need to pick up at least one, hopefully two in this inning, so Blaze Jordan has a chance now. 6-for-12 with runners in scoring position. Step into legendary living at One Cardinal Way. Luxury apartments overlooking Busch Stadium. 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There's a fly ball into left center field. Moving over is the center fielder Troy, backing up a step. He makes the catch, tagging from third and scoring is Jose Fermin, and the Cardinals pick up their second run. They trail 6-2 here in the fourth. And Blaze Jordan gets a sacrifice fly for the second day in a row.
1: He has three this season. In fact, he has sacrifice flies, three of them in this series.
0: So the pinch hitter is going to be Alec Burleson. With the left-hander out of the game, Burley's going to get back into this one. So we'll see Jimmy Crooks take over at some part of this lineup. And I wouldn't be surprised if, there's a couple of ways you could do it. You could put Fermin in left. You could keep Burley in the lineup. You put Fermin in left. You could put Blaze Jordan at third, and you can have Jimmy Crooks bat in Velasquez's spot. That's just one way. We'll see what Ollie Marmol wants to do with that. It could just be a pinch hit, and that's it. Could be a one and done, but I don't think so.
1: I don't think so.
0: I think you want Burley in this game. Nice round of applause for him. Burley, as we've mentioned, has an on-base streak of his own. It's at 22 games. Pinch hitting in the fourth inning. That's all. Only the fourth inning. There's a ground ball up the middle. Oh, it's caught by Thompson on the backhand. He's able to underhand it over to first, and Burley is retired 3-1. Cardinals pick up a run. Still a long way to go. John has the top of the fifth for you. 6-2 Diamondbacks.
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1: Several changes for the Cardinals in the field. Crooks indeed is batting fourth, and he's doing the catching. Velasquez is out of the game. Vermeen goes into center field. Nootbaar to left field. Jordan from first to third, and Burleson stays in to play first base. There'll be a test on that here after the next pitch to Corbin Carroll. Bill DeWitt the third.
23: You testing Bill?
1: He's with us.
23: Bill's had a busy day. He doesn't need to test. I feel like I'm about to have an exam.
1: Hey, congratulations on a big day.
23: Thank you.
1: Our president of baseball operations now is Anuk Karunaratne, and Bill DeWitt the third has been named chief executive officer of the St. Louis Cardinals, and this shows a lot of stability with the ownership of the St. Louis Cardinals, doesn't it?
23: Yeah, it does. I think that's one of the themes here. Obviously, the group that was up there on the dais today was has been around now for a couple of years and together, and it's working very well. And this just kind of formalizes some of those roles that have been established.
1: Here's a pop-up, and it's caught on the skin part of the infield, about 10 feet away from second, by Mason Wynn. Corbin Carroll is out number one. He got things started in a five or six run, half of the fourth inning for the five-run lead that they had. And that was trimmed by one as Blaze Jordan got another hit. But being active in both the business side and the baseball side, working with Heim Bloom. And Heim got a couple of years to ease in to the position he has right now, Bill.
23: He did. I think that was something that was a little bit unusual for a baseball team to do, but it really worked out for us. Heim was a free agent and was able to spend a couple years really preparing to learn our organization to make some changes.
1: There's a foul ball that goes down the left field line by Gabriel Moreno.
23: And that same kind of thing played out with Anuk, where, you know, he was with the Blue Jays, and we hired him to fill that big role that Dan Farrell had and did a great job and is doing a great job. And so this is the next step in his career, and it kind of ties up with how my dad and I are operating and working together as well.
1: And here's a pitch up and away, and when your dad was asked, well, how do things change for you? And he said, well, nothing really changes. But I'm so happy that he's going to be involved in the upcoming negotiation with the players. As far as the ownership goes, all of the owners, they have their side of it. The players have theirs. But one thing I've known about your father, a great voice of reason.
23: Absolutely.
1: On anything.
23: Oh, yeah. I mean, I think he's always tried to get a win-win solution in any sort of negotiation, and certainly would hope that that would be the case in this situation.
1: And a pitch taken low by Gabriel Moreno. Two balls, two strikes as Matthew Libertor tries to bounce back from a very rough fourth inning.
24: Bill used the word clarity there to talk about the announcement today as Libby goes into his wind and misses low. You know, you've got clarity guys in all those leadership spots. You think about the clarity of the mission that Heim presents, and Anuk's the same way, very organized as you are as well. It's great to have a team that's all kind of the same way, because the fans want to know where's the direction of this team, and you guys all are on the same page.
1: High pop fly, short right center field. Weatherholt calls off Vermeen and Walker to make the catch. Two down.
23: Yeah, you know, I've kind of joked, both Heim and Anuk, when they interviewed for the job, were sort of interviewing me.
24: Yeah.
23: You know, it's like these guys are real professional executives, and in some ways, the way I've noticed that they manage me and my father is impressive, right? Because they're, you know, just good at presenting information in a very concise way to both of us that we can handle and deal with.
1: Arenado hits one deep into center field, and that ball is going off the wall, played by Vermeen. Arenado has his second double here in the series. It comes with two outs in the fifth.
24: So the whole idea is to sharpen each other, I think, what you're saying, and all those the guys that you have in those positions are able to do that with you. I think that's a wonderful way to say it. Really, so many positive things going on in the organization right now in terms of the play on the field and the fans coming back and the excitement at the ballpark. I think it's just a good time to re-energize as a Cardinal fan.
23: Yeah, I agree. It's fun. It's you know, we were a little bit stuck there for a minute in terms of our direction. And now it really feels like we're headed in the right direction, and we got a great team to be able to execute on that. You know, obviously you got to execute, right? You can have all the greatest resume in the world, but all of us in this leadership group are excited to hit the ground running on all that.
4: And here's a high fly ball hit to deep left field down the line, and this one goes foul off the bat of Tommy Troy, making a bid for his second home run in this series. It's a 6-2 lead for the Arizona Diamondbacks, batting with two outs, a runner at second in the top half of the fifth inning. As Bill DeWitt III, named Chief Executive Officer of the Cardinals today, and Anouk Karunaratne, elevated to President of Business Operations, and a lot going on with the vision for renovating Busch Stadium.
23: Yeah, I mean, that's been a project we've been sort of working on a little bit for the last year or so, and this building will need a big chunk of money to renovate and to buy another 20 years. And, you know, it's probably a few years away before we can get going on that, but that's one of Anouk's big, you know, to-dos that we'll work with him together on that.
4: How long was the planning for Ballpark Village, though, Bill, before it finally got up and running?
23: Oh, gosh, longer than I cared about.
24: Wait a minute, how long did it feel?
23: It felt like about 50 years. We opened in 2006, and the first phase didn't open until 2013.
24: Well, 2007 was not the greatest, and even 8, not the greatest economic
23: times
24: we had to do that.
23: All sorts of setbacks.
4: That put the brakes on everything.
23: Yeah, and then, of course, phase 2 opened in the spring of 2020, which was not great timing, given that everybody was at home locked up with COVID.
4: Here's a foul out of play off to the right, 2-2.
23: But it kind of shows you just the resilience, right? I mean, you just keep doing the right thing, and things will end up working out. And that's kind of how I think about, you know, these long-term things, like phase 3 as an example. You know, if you build a great project, ultimately it'll play out and be good for St. Louis.
4: The 2-2 pitch is rolled to the shortstop, Mason Wynn, and he throws out Tommy Troy by a step. Bill, congratulations. This has been a family operation going back to when your father's father got into baseball all the way to this moment, and it does show a lot of stability in the organization.
23: Thanks, John. Thanks, Ricky.
24: Yeah,
23: Appreciate it.
4: Bill DeWitt III, and we're halfway through the game. Right now, 6-2 in favor of Arizona.
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4: 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They're down by a slam now, and here's Rutherholt bunting, and off the mound, Thompson gets to it and throws a strike to first base to Groover. The bunt a little bit too close to the pitcher, but a good idea for Rutherholt. The pitcher, Thompson, was equal to the challenge. 1-3 on the out, one down.
1: Well, they're old 0 for 3 tonight. He's 0 for his last 9. And here's Ivan Herrera. 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
24: If only that bunt was a little harder.
1: Just a little bit left or right of Thompson to make him take another step, that would have been a single. Well, would have been. One out. Herrera's trying to break an 0 for 6, and he's been on base with a walk, extending his on-base streak to 20. He takes ball one from Ryan Thompson. The pitch by Thompson. Chop foul off to the left. One ball and one strike. For Mitch Bratt, 54 pitches, 36 strikes over three innings. He gave up an earned run, two hits. He walked two, struck out three in his Major League debut. And now it's Ryan Thompson on. The tall right-hander pitches way outside with a breaking ball at 78, 79 miles an hour. Thompson was drafted by the Houston Astros in 2014, the 23rd round. Number 676 in the draft overall. And a sweeper goes outside. 3-1. Thompson leans against the third base side of the rubber. He's pitched in the big leagues with Tampa Bay. Here's a foul ball out of play off to the right by Ivan Herrera. In 23, went from Tampa Bay to Arizona. Libertor has gone five innings, giving up six runs. Eight hits. He walked one, struck out three, and gave up two home runs. There's a chopper up the middle of the infield, charging in the second baseman, and Vargas, he throws out. Herrera goes tumbling, and he's on his back on the grass just beyond first base.
24: Let's hope he's okay. He was kind of grabbing at his shoulder a little bit as he kind of dove. He fell forward, reaching out as hard as he could to get to that bag. He was smelling that hit, and I also wonder whether he might have jammed a foot on that bag, but he went down very quickly as they're chatting with him right now. He doesn't seem to be in distress, but really kind of tripped over that bag, and I think he may have both a shoulder and a foot that's going to be sore tomorrow.
1: He gets up, and he's coming off the field. Close play at first base.
24: Stumbled.
1: Barehand play.
24: Yeah.
1: And he tripped over the bag, basically.
24: He did. He tried to reach out as far as he could with his left foot, just missed the bag, then tripped over the bag with his right foot, and then landed on his right shoulder.
1: Chris Conroy, he was out there quick as a hiccup. Cardinals athletic trainer to assist. And Herrera walked off the field. Here's Jordan Walker trying to get something going with two outs, and the Cardinals down by four. We're in the bottom of the fifth inning. Game three of a four-game series. Walker looks at strike one. Fastball at 91 miles an hour. And Thompson wants a different baseball. He threw a strike with the other one.
24: They don't get it.
1: .286 games. One start in the big leagues for Thompson. There's a foul that goes in between the third baseline and Pop Warner, the Cardinals' third base coach. Thompson at 20-17 with a 3.48 ERA for his career.
24: Really thought that Matthew Libertor had kind of gotten past the last three rough outings in June because he had such a good start to this game today. But again, that one inning just seems to be a thing that gets to him. So now in four starts in June, he's given up 22 runs in 15 innings.
1: Gordon Graceffo will be coming on to face the D-backs in the sixth inning. 0-2 on Jordan Walker. He swings and misses a breaking ball that went way outside. He strikes out for the second time tonight. The second strikeout for Thompson. And our game is going to the sixth with the Diamondbacks up by 4-6-2.
9: The pitch. Mason Wynn hits it hard. Deep left field. That ball's out of here.
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9: Alec Burleson makes the catch of a pop-up that goes over by the Cardinal dugout, and Matthew Libertor, who comes out to open up the sixth inning, gets a fast out on Lourdes Gurriel Jr. on the foul ball.
24: So Graceffa will just be backing him up, and he'll get to a certain pitch count where it'll be too much, and of course the more innings that Libby can go, the better off it is for the Cardinals bullpen for both today and tomorrow.
9: Pitch number 93 coming up here for Matthew Libertor. One out in the sixth. Vargas dinged him for a two-run double the last time up, and Vargas takes ball one low. The Cardinal defense has Burleson at first, Weatherhold at second, Wynn at short, Blaze Jordan at third. Jimmy Crooks is catching. The outfield has Newbar in left, Fremine in center, and Jordan Walker in right field. Libby with the windup, the 1-0 pitch. A strike on the outside corner. As nine batters produced six runs, five hits, a walk in the inning, Libertor had to pitch from the stretch after giving up a leadoff hit to Corbin Carroll. The pitch down and in, a ball, 2-1 here for Vargas. But you mentioned how Libby had been more efficient out of the windup, but he had to go to the stretch after the base hit by Carroll. Base hit, walk, force play, RBI hit, a pop-up, then a two-run double, two-run homer, followed by a solo homer. And it was 6-1 in favor of the Diamondbacks at that point. The Cardinals had a one-run answer in the bottom of the fourth. 3-1 as Libertor misses to Vargas. After Vargas, it's Lou James Groover with his first big league home run. And ball four is down and in, the second walk given up by Libertor.
24: I think that's going to be it.
9: That is, and this pitching change is brought to you by Goodwill. Give hope, give local, give Goodwill. Gordon Graceffo is coming on when we come back.
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0: And here is Lou James Groover. Working out of the stretch. A long pause. The pitch. Fastball strike. That's over just above the knees. Coming up Sunday, Cardinals soccer jersey night, and fans will take home a Cardinals soccer jersey presented by Purina, available in medium and extra large while supplies last. 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The pitch low for a ball. It's actually jersey day on Sunday. Day game at 1:15 against the Miami Marlins. Cardinals soccer jersey day. The 1-1 pitch with a man on, a swing and a miss. Libertor, 6 runs, 8 hits so far. Responsible for the runner at first. 2 walks, 3 strikeouts. Home runs going back-to-back by this batter, Groover, and the on-deck batter, Marte. 6-2 in favor of Arizona. We're in the sixth inning. 1 on, 1 out. The pitch outside, 2-2.
1: Well, the Cardinals showed they could come back in the game last night. They were down by 4 going into the bottom of the ninth inning and got the tying run on base, the potential winning run at the plate in J.J. Weatherholt, so stay tuned.
0: The 2-2 pitch, check swing, and it's a little bit high. It's not challenged by Jimmy Crooks. 3-2 on Lou James Groover, 24 years old. UNC Charlotte and North Carolina State for his college baseball, playing in his 13th game. He has 8 hits in 42 at-bats, 3 runs scored, 2 doubles, a home run, and 4 runs batted in. 3-2, and at first base, Vargas takes a lead. Vargas has 1 steal. He doesn't go, and the pitch is fouled straight back. The Cardinals don't present a lot of swing and miss. So that's why they're extended bats, and from a team like Arizona that puts the ball in play. Team that makes contact. 3-2 on Groover. On deck, Marte. The infield at double play depth behind Gordon Graceffo. And now the 3-2 pitch. Inside, ball 4. Let's pause here for station identification on the Cardinals Radio Network, powered by Graybar.
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0: Along with Ricky Horton, Mike Claiborne, our producer-engineer Jim Jackson, I'm John Rooney at Busch Stadium. 2 on and 1 out. Marte batting left-handed, pops it up, short center field. Moving back, Mason Wynn calling him off, the center fielder Fermin, and Fermin makes the catch, 2 down. Now Perdomo will come up batting left-handed against the right-hander Graceffo.
1: We've said it already, but it bears repeating that the Cardinals bullpen just has to be perfect the rest of the way. You just can't give up more runs late. You try to come back in a game, you've got 4 innings to get 4 runs. Is that possible? Absolutely. But if you give up more runs, the job just gets exponentially tougher.
0: 1 out of 3 tonight for Perdomo. He singled and was left at third in the first inning. He takes a strike. A hard breaking ball from Gordon Graceffo. Last night, the ninth inning spun out of control. Today, the fourth inning got out of control, with Matthew Libertor giving up a 6-run frame as the Diamondbacks batted around. Graceffo's 1-strike pitch, a swing and a miss. The bottom fell out of that one. 0-2. The base runners, Vargas at second, Groover at first base. And Burleson is playing behind Groover at first. Batter's timeout taken by Perdomo. The Cardinals are looking at Crooks, Fermin, and Wynn, the middle of the order in the bottom of the sixth inning. The 0-2 pitch from Gordon Graceffo. Fouled out of play down the left field line. More baseballs out to the home plate umpire and the crew chief, Bruce Dreckman. Another night game to wrap up this four-game.

0: game series tomorrow night. Michael McGreevy against former Cardinal Zach Gallen. Gallen has struggled. He's 3-6. McGreevy has won three games.
1: Gallen's ERA is over 6, though. He has struggled.
0: Both pitchers come in 3-6. A foul ball back to the screen, extending the inning. Nothing and two on Perdomo. Airtime, 5:50, and at 6:35, Ricky will go over the lineups. First pitch, 6:45. Then a 7:15 game on Friday night against the Miami Marlins. 0-2, two on, two outs. Graceffo brings it in. Round ball to Burleson. Flipping to Graceffo, covering 3-1 on the out, leaving two men on. We go to the bottom of the sixth with Arizona on top, 6-2.
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0: It's Jonathan Loaisiga, a right-hander, coming on the pitch, facing the Cardinals in the bottom of the sixth inning, and Jimmy Crooks will be leading off. Left-handed batter against the right-handed reliever for the D-backs. After right-hander Ryan Thompson worked two innings, one run on two hits, he struck out two and threw a wild pitch. Crooks had an RBI hit in the ninth inning in the 4-3 loss last night. He lays off a pitch outside, 97 on the four-seam fastball from Loaisiga.
1: I thought that was a good moment for Jimmy Crooks. Game's on the line late. You're trying to come back, and he was part of that comeback. I think that's probably a good confidence builder for him at the plate.
0: The former Yankee deals a strike in there at the knees. One ball and one strike. Loaisiga came up with the Yankees in 2018. Moved over to Arizona this year. A 21-14 record with a 3.46 ERA. He has only 11 starts, 225 appearances. Down and in, a ball to Crooks out of the University of Oklahoma. Our congratulations to Joe Castiglione, the Oklahoma baseball program, winning the College Baseball World Series. They're playing Crooks to pull on the infield. The third baseline wide open. Arenado plays like a shortstop. There's a swing and a ball hit down the left field line. It touches down foul. I think I hear an attendance guest coming.
1: 22,376. I'm not sure what you're hearing, but I have a guess. 22,376.
0: 76, that's the spirit. And Arizona is leading by a grand slam, 6-2. Nobody out, bottom of the sixth. The 2-2 pitch to the Cardinal catcher. Grounded foul, and that goes to Stubby Clapp, the Cardinals' first base coach. Edward Jones Financial Advisors are there for the moments that matter. 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On 2-2, Crooks strikes out. Loaisiga gets his first batter. The sixth strikeout for Arizona pitching tonight. Three for Brett, two for Thompson, and now Crooks strikes out facing Jonathan Loaisiga. Jose Fermin has scored the two Cardinal runs. He reached on a walk, stole a base, his third of the year. Came in on a double by Blaze Jordan in the second inning. Then scored on a Blaze Jordan sacrifice fly in the fourth. Fermin swings and misses. 97-mile-an-hour pitch. That was a 90-mile-an-hour cutter, it looked like. Loaisiga working out of the stretch with nobody on. The one-strike pitch coming up for the Cardinals center fielder now. That's up and in. One ball, one strike. Fermin was looking for something away and had to get out of the way.
1: You said he had two hits in him. He's already got one, plus a walk, scored twice.
0: He has a couple of home runs. The 1-1 pitch. Hard hit ball foul down the left field line. It's one ball, two strikes. The Cardinals won the first game of this series. A 3-2 final. Another one-run game last night. 4-3 Arizona. A four-run game as it stands right now. 6-2 Arizona. The 1-2 pitch. Served foul out of play to the right. And Fermin won't go quietly. He has four hits in his last 12 at-bats. Driving in a couple of runs. Trying to get on base here for Mason Wynn. Hitting room, deep left center field for Fermin, who takes a ball high, 2-2. Just before the pitch, Tommy Troy moved over about 10 feet toward right center field. He's playing center. Way off the left field line, Lourdes Gurriel Jr. Straight up in right field, Corbin Carroll. A balanced infield behind Loaisiga. The 2-2. A swing, and that ball is looped to the shortstop, and it's caught by Perdomo. Two outs. Really got in on his hands, and Loaisiga has a strikeout and a pop-out, leading to Mason Wynn. Wynn, a fly ball to short right, and then a base hit, extending his hitting streak to eight games. He's 12 out of 30 with a home run during the streak. Lars Newbar comes out to the on-deck area. Let's see if Mason can get something going, get the line moving with two down. Loaisiga's pitch. Wynn takes inside. The Cardinals have been out hit 8-4. We've had an errorless game. Five left on for Arizona. Four have been stranded by the Cardinals. Loaisiga's next pitch. A strike called. One ball, one strike.
1: There have not been a lot of pitchers come from Nicaragua. Very, very small sample size. But one of the great pitchers in our game, Dennis Martinez from Nicaragua, was outstanding. And a former Cardinal minor league coach.
0: A pitch up and in for a ball. 2-1 on Mason Wynn. Blaze Jordan has driven in the two Cardinal runs tonight. And he has a sacrifice fly in three straight games. The 2-1. That's hit in the air, right side. Fair territory. The second baseman calls off the first baseman to make the catch. Vargas caught that in fair territory. And the Cardinals go in order. Ricky has the seventh. 6-2 Diamondbacks.
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1: Middle of the order for the Diamondbacks as we move to the top of the seventh inning. Corbin Carroll takes high, ball one from Gordon Graceffo, who is in his first full inning of work. He came on to relieve Matthew Libertor last inning. Libby had gotten an out, then walked a batter. Graceffo walked a batter, then he got two outs. So here we are, the seventh inning is underway, and Graceffo gets a little tapper back to him, and he's able to flip over to Burleson, and they get a hustling Corbin Carroll. Love to see a guy hustle like that. An all-star, top-notch player, and he's trying to beat that out. That's out number one, and Gabriel Moreno will bat. And I can remind you of this, that this copyrighted broadcast is presented by authority of the St. Louis Cardinals LLC and may not be reproduced or retransmitted in any form, and the accounts and descriptions of this game may not be disseminated without the express written consent of the St. Louis Cardinals. Brought to you by Brown and Crouppen, a great law firm. One out, nobody on, and Moreno at the plate takes ball one. Very good player. He singled, walked, and popped out in this game. He extended his on-base streak to 17 games. We've got a few streaks going. There's a pitch in the dirt. Herrera extended his to 20. Burleson's got one on the line. He's in the game now, batting in the ninth spot. We'll see him in the bottom of the seventh inning. His streak is at 22 games. And we'll see what pitcher he might be facing for the Diamondbacks. Fastball delivered a little bit high. Crooks thought about challenging that. But it's 3-0 on Moreno. Already had a couple of walks already late in this game. It is Taylor Clark. We've seen him in this series. Clark pitched in game one and was really good. 3-0 pitch is a check swing and a called strike. Clark went an inning and two-thirds, and he was hitless. 6-2 Diamondbacks as we play in the seventh inning. Six runs, eight hits, no errors. Cardinals, two runs, four hits, no errors. Graceffo from Villanova delivers inside, and he just walked Moreno with one out. That's his second walk. And I know frustrated by that as Moreno takes his jog down to first base, and Arenado will bat. Arenado crushed the ball his last time up, got a double. He had a double here last night. And his double was the big hit in the game for Arizona. He's deep in the box, facing Graceffo for the first time here today. And the first pitch to him is a check swing, and it's called a ball. They ask on the appeal, a little tardy to ask, and actually didn't even see an answer from the first base umpire. Gave it a nice little small safe sign, I understand. The 1-0 pitch coming up to Arenado. Double play would be nice. There's a strike. Sinker at 95. So stuff is always one thing, and throw 95, that's great. And the next question is it moving, and where did you put it? is big league hitters can turn around just about anything. The 1-1 delivery to Arenado's grounded towards third. On the backhand, Jordan has it, his only play to first, and he throws out Arenado. He made the right choice again. He's done that a couple of times where he looked towards second, and with Moreno running and getting a bigger lead off the bag, and again, he and Mason Wynn talking about it right now as to whether or not that was the right play, but in my mind, it was. Pretty risky for him to try to go towards second. But Mason giving him some advice. Arenado's out 5-3 and Moreno in scoring position as we play here in the seventh. Tommy Troy bats, not Tommy Boy. There's a strike. One of my all-time favorites. Wouldn't call it a deep movie. Wouldn't call it artistic.
13: You wouldn't?
1: No. Wouldn't call it overly artistic. But, man, does it make me laugh. There's a fly ball right center, well hit. On the move is Jordan Walker. He's not going to get it. It bounces over the wall into right field, into the Cardinals' bullpen. A two-out double for Tommy Troy. Drives in Moreno, and the D-backs tack on. They now lead 7-2. That walk hurts Graceffo.
14: Well, that's a razor-thin margin for any mistake right there. The walk turns into a two-out run.
1: We had a mistake, too. We talked about location. Pitches are one thing, having the right shape to your pitch, but location, movement, all of that matters, too. So it's 7-2, Diamondbacks. And Lourdes Gurriel Jr. bats for the fourth time. He's 0-for-3, and that pitch is up and in, ball one. That got him off the plate. He has grounded out, popped out twice. The D-backs now with 9 hits in this game. They're pouring it on. A 6-run fourth inning, and now they've added on a run here in the seventh. There's 2 outs. Gurriel at the plate. And the pitch from Graceffo is a breaking ball, and that's high. 2-0. Gordon does not look as sharp today as we've seen him before. Always time to turn that around, though. 2-0 pitch. He's set chest high. Checks the runner. And here it is. It's popped foul behind the home plate just over our heads into the upper deck here at Busch Stadium.
14: The Cardinals put up 7 hits in the 3-2 win on Monday. 7 hits in the 4-3 loss last night. And only 4 so far tonight.
1: With 3 more shots at the Diamondbacks bullpen.
14: But the runs 7th inning on are so hard to get back.
1: They really are. 2-1 pitch coming up. It's on its way, and it's grounded inside the bag, down the line, into left field. This is going to be another double for Gurriel. Back-to-back doubles. Troy, then Gurriel Jr., and it's now 8-2, Arizona. That was just perfectly placed. And 10 hits now. You got a changeup, and grounded it just inside the third base bag. And Ildemar Vargas bats. Every Diamondback now has a hit. I had to check myself in the middle of that sentence, but it is true. So they have 10 hits, but everybody's got at least one. As it pitches almost by Vargas, who lines that foul down the left field line. So Groover has one, Vargas has one, Gurriel has one, Tommy Troy has 2, and everybody in the top of the order all with 1. Home runs by Marte and Groover in this game. 8-2 Arizona. Next pitch is a called strike. That one had a little mad to it. A little extra mile per hour there. 95 is what he threw it, and the extra mad made it 96. I hit a couple of tee shots like that today with a little mad in it. The 0-2 pitch is hit towards the right side. Diving play by Weatherholt. He gets up and throws him out as it's scooped at first base by Burleson. That was a terrific play by Weatherholt. He just saved a run, and that young man does not stop playing. That was outstanding. And we go to the seventh inning stretch presented by Spectrum, built for big moments here for St. Louis, 8-2 Arizona.
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1: Pitcher number four for the Diamondbacks is right-hander Taylor Clark. He'll face Nootbaar, Jordan, and Burleson in the bottom of the seventh inning. Nootbaar's 0-2. He's grounded out and struck out, and he takes a pitch low for a ball. The seventh inning stretch, by the way, was presented by Spectrum. It's internet, mobile, and streaming TV, and it's all from one place. 8-2 Diamondbacks. Bratt, Thompson, Loaisiga, and now Clark, and it's strike one at the knees, 1-1 now, the count on Nootbaar, who is Jim Jackson's pick to click. Cardinals need to do a lot of clicking here in the seventh inning. Trailing by six, only four hits for St. Louis. There's a little looper on the right side of the infield, and it's caught on a half hop, and they throw out the hustling Nootbaar, and that was a nice play by Vargas. He tried to convince the second base umpire he caught it in the air, but he didn't. So he throws out Newt. And Blaze Jordan will bat. 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Jordan has doubled and had a sacrifice fly in this game. So a good day. And he grounds this one to short. Not well hit. He was jammed on that. And he's out as Perdomo throws him out. That's two ground ball outs. And Clark's making this look easy here in the seventh inning. Loaisiga pitched a scoreless sixth. Ryan Thompson went two innings in relief of the starter, Mitch Bratt, who's making his major league debut. He went three, giving up just one run. Cardinals scored in the second and in the fourth. Arizona scored six runs in the top of the fourth and two more in the seventh. And we're going to see Justin Brule in the eighth inning. So Graceffo's done. An inning and two-thirds for him. I'm assuming he's done. Maybe not. Might have one more batter. Swing and a miss by Burley. See if Burley can extend that on-base streak with a knock here. We're getting close to the top of the hour. We'll see if Burley can get on to keep this inning going. There's a pitch, a called strike, quickly 0-2. Final game against the Diamondbacks is tomorrow in this series, at least. Zach Gallen and Michael McGreevy. Pre-game at 5:50, our first pitch at 6:45. 45 tomorrow. The 0-2 pitch is hit down the third baseline. Base hit for Burley. A two-out single the other way. He has now been on base in 23 straight games. And that is a vintage Alec Burleson base hit the other way. And it brings in J.J. Weatherholt. He got a changeup, maybe a splitter, hit it off the end of the bat, but hit it right past Arenado down the third baseline. We'll see if J.J. can keep it going. For Herrera, who's in the on-deck circle. Herrera took a spill earlier, but he's still in this game. There's a strike delivered to J.J. Herrera was trying to beat out a hit and missed the first part of the bag and then tripped over it with his other foot. And he went sprawling past the bag, just hustling, trying to get a hit. Cardinals haven't had many of them. They have five, including Burley, who's the runner at first. The pitch to J.J. is in the dirt. 1-1. Taylor Clark in his second stint with the Diamondbacks. I'd like to give the Tarps Off people something to cheer about here. They've done their roll call. They've done all their cheering. They're doing their part. Move to first, and Burley's back. I promise you he's not stealing. Down 8-2. Don't see it happening. That's probably a pitcher that just wanted to change his mind and throw a different pitch to Weatherholt. The 1-1 pitch, here it comes. That's grounded to the right side. That pitch worked because it's going to get him out. He's out 4-3, and we are off to the eighth inning. John will have the play-by-play the rest of the way. Cardinals trailing in this one through seven by a score of 8-2.
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0: Oliver Marmol goes to the bullpen for lefty Justin Brule. Graceffo an inning and two-thirds. And he gave up a couple of hits. Two runs. And he walked two. Now it's Brule. He faces Groover, a right-handed batter, and there's strike one right down the middle.
1: Every outing is opportunity. It's opportunity to get out of a funk. It's opportunity to show something positive. It's opportunity to save somebody else in the bullpen. And right now the opportunity is right there for Justin Brule.
0: He deals just outside. One ball, one strike.
1: It's the best way, John, to look at any big league appearance that you have. Even if as a pinch hitter, pinch runner, you have an opportunity to show somebody something.
0: It's almost like you're talking right over my shoulder.
1: I was.
14: Here's the 1-1, and that's taken a little bit low, 2 balls and a strike. Well, we talk about all of these important at-bats in spring training for young players trying to impress, or veteran players who are trying to make an impression if they're invited to camp. But it holds up through the regular season. Right now, the Cardinals need someone to be the stopper out of the bullpen. And there's a pitch a little bit high. It's not challenged by Crook. A 3-1 count on Groover, the leadoff man. It's the ninth place guy in the order, but he leads off the eighth inning with Arizona in command right now, 8-2. The 3-1 pitch, a strike call, 3-2. For Brule, outing number 34, 0-0 with a 4.41 ERA. 32 2/3, 36 hits, 16 earned runs, 2 home runs allowed, 13 walks, 23 strikeouts. The 3-2, ball 4, and that is base on balls number 14. As we pause for station identification, this is the Cardinals Radio Network, powered by Graybar.
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14: Dollar Ricky Horton, Mike Claiborne, our producer-engineer Jim Jackson, I'm John Rooney at Busch Stadium. There's a curveball that's taken low by a right-handed batting Ketel Marte. He hit a home run in the fourth inning off Matthew Libertor. Libertor gave up 2 home runs tonight, back-to-back to Groover and Marte. All part of a 6-run fourth inning. Brule's next pitch, and that is topped foul. 1-1. 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The 1-1 pitch from Justin Brule. Way outside, 2 balls and a strike.
1: We've had 2 one-run games in this series, but the Cardinals are going to have to do some work to make this one another as they trail by 6. They did come back yesterday, but, boy, they're just not hitting on all cylinders today.
14: The 2-1 pitch from Brule. The third pitcher of the night for the Cardinals. Hot shot through the hole at short, into left, a base hit for Marte, and a 2-hit game for him. Groover stops at second base. 2 on, nobody out against Brule. And Brule, most of the time in his outings with the Cardinals, has had to navigate a great deal of traffic. Here is Geraldo Perdomo.
1: Fortunately, this traffic is self-inflicted, too, because of that walk. The 3-2 slider didn't find the spot.
14: The pitch on the way, and there's a strike, a sweeper that caught the inside corner. A base hit in the first inning, then 3 ground outs for Perdomo tonight. He's 1 out of 12 in the series and has been on with a walk. He's grounded into 1 double play. Tried to check his swing, foul tipped it into Crook's mitt. No balls, 2 strikes. Herrera, Walker, and Crooks are coming up, and Herrera came out to the on-deck circle. He was there when the last out was made in the bottom of the seventh. The pitch, breaking ball low, 1-2.
1: He's just really struggled to find a rhythm, hasn't he?
14: He has.
1: And that's important to a pitcher. Just strike one, strike two, get the ball back, get up on the mound, and he just has not been able to find that rhythm.
14: The 1-2 pitch inside, 2-2. And when he has had good performances, he's not fidgeting around on the mound like he is tonight. To the rosin bag again. And then back to the rubber after throwing ball two to even the count to Geraldo Perdomo. Perdomo batting right-handed, rocks the bat back and forth. The runners lead at first and second, and the pitch is grounded to third. And it goes off Blaze Jordan's glove. That's his first error in the big leagues. The bases are loaded, but nobody out.
1: John, he was in such a hurry, and I don't blame him. He wanted to get a double play there, and he was trying to think about catching that ball, running to the bag, and then throwing to first. He was doing too many things at once, I think, in his mind. Yeah, just wasn't able to stay down on that one.
0: Now we'll follow the Jose Oquendo saying. You always talk about what happens.
1: What happens next?
0: What happens next after an error?
1: Don't worry about an error. Everybody makes them, is what Jose would say. I worry about the next one. Catch the next one.
0: Here's Corbin Carroll. He takes a big sweeper for a strike. Big breaking ball, strike one. Carroll, a single and a run scored in the six-run fourth inning. He has three hits and 12 at-bats, including a double in this series, and he takes a sweeper outside. One ball, one strike. So they've had a walk, a single, and an error. The bases are loaded with nobody out, and the Diamondbacks already have opened this game up to an 8-2 lead. They're looking for a lot more. Justin Brule, the lefty, is ready. From the belt, his pitch. Fouled off the end of the bat. One ball, two strikes. Brule doesn't get a lot of strikeouts, but he certainly could use one right here. Corbin Carroll is trying to get the ball in the air. He has 42 RBIs, two by way of sacrifice flies. Shortens up on the bat just a little bit with a count 1-2. The bases are loaded. Here's Justin Brule's pitch. A swing and a miss. A sweeper strikes out Carroll. Now double play ball can get Brule out of the inning with Gabriel Moreno coming up.
1: And he did get the ground ball, to his credit. He got the ground ball by Perdomo that could have been a double play and unfortunately booted by Jordan. But again, just the slow pace, maybe that affected the fielding. It does. It can. We've seen that before.
0: Now Moreno is grounded into three double plays this season. He takes a sweeper down and in. The base runners over at third, Groover. Marte at second. Perdomo at first. One out on the Carroll strikeout. And the 1-0 pitch coming up for the Diamondbacks catcher, Moreno, a step off. And back to the rubber, listening in for the sign, Justin Brule. Jimmy Crooks is catching, Brule is doing the pitching. The 1-0. That swung on, line drive left field, and it's caught by Nootbaar, tagging at third, coming down the line. Groover, he scores. Sacrifice fly, 9-2 Arizona, and a run batted in for Moreno, giving him 26.
1: It's going to be an unearned run, but that doesn't make it feel better.
0: No, it still counts. Now Nolan Arenado on with the force play and a run scored in the fourth inning. He doubled and was left on base in the fifth. Arenado not quite all the way back in the batter's box. He likes to rock the bat back and forth. The pitch to him, outside from Brule. Brule has thrown 21 pitches. Number 22 coming up here on 1-0 to the former Cardinal, Nolan Arenado. He checks his swing and takes ball too low. Two balls, no strikes. We've hit one of those games, Ricky, where the Cardinals have had some fast innings.
1: Yep.
0: And the Diamondbacks have had some rather long ones.
1: Yep, agreed. You get those every once in a while.
0: A run in, two on, two outs, a swing and a miss. Arenado couldn't hold up on the sweeper down and in. 2-1. Arenado at 35 years old. Right-handed batter, left-handed pitcher. Brule, the third pitcher of the night for the Cardinals. Wheels and deals. Down and in, 3-1. Arenado out of El Toro High School, Lake Forest, California. Another pretty good third baseman in the big leagues, Chapman.
1: Oh, yeah.
0: Was a teammate of Nolan Arenado's. 3-1 with two down. The runners lead at first and second. Brule's pitch. Arenado swings and misses. Off-speed pitch produces strike two, 3-2 on Arenado. The runners will go at first base, Perdomo. At second base, Ketel Marte. Arenado takes the batter's timeout. Arenado drafted in the second round by the Rockies in 2009.
14: the 59th overall pick out of El Toro High School.
1: Fast math, just looking at the pitches in this game, the Cardinals have thrown at least 40 more pitches than the Diamondbacks have.
14: The runner's going on 3-2. Arenado fouls it off to the right. And that's because the Diamondbacks have done just that, fouling off several two-strike pitches, extending at-bats. Nolan Arenado back in the batter's box, deep left field for Lars Nootbaar. Vermeen plays in some and toward left center.
1: Make it 55 pitches more.
14: The runners go, no, a wheel around, and they took a step but went back, going back to second base Marte. With Brewer looking him back.
1: Think about that, John. 55, that's half a game.
14: It is.
1: They've thrown a half a game more pitches in this game than the Diamondbacks have.
14: And we're in the top of the eighth inning, a lengthy top of the eighth. A run in. The runners go, and the pitch is swung on and missed. Crooks digs it out of the dirt and tags Arenado out. But a walk, a leadoff walk, turns into a run. We head to the bottom of the eighth. All Arizona tonight, 9-2.
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14: Gray Jameson is the new pitcher for the Diamondbacks. He's the fourth reliever following their opener tonight, Mitch Bratt. Bratt, three innings, one run, two hits. Ryan Thompson, two innings, one run on two hits. Jonathan Loaisiga, one inning, one strikeout. Three up, three down, or four batters with one hit, I should say, against Clark. And now it's Jameson
1: facing Torres.
14: Torres swings, and he gets under this one, fouling it out of play just to our right. So it is Torres batting for Ivan Herrera.
1: We should note that even though Herrera took a tumble at first base, he was in the on-deck circle last inning. So the belief is that he was going to hit. So I think this is just a case of it being 9-2 in the eighth inning. We've not seen Torres in a bit.
14: Torres 0 for his last four. Takes a pitch low. One ball, one strike. That's picked out of the dirt. And a new ball is thrown to the mound. Brian Torres had two hits in his first major league game. That was played back in Cincinnati. First game of a doubleheader when the Cardinals were through Cincinnati. And he has two home runs, five RBIs, batting .238 as a major league hitter. He checks his swing, takes outside a ball. And you talk about somebody who hasn't played much and having to stay ready.
1: Yeah, and that's after actually showing pretty well when he has played. But Cardinals got healthier, Nootbaar came back, and just less at-bats for Torres.
14: The 2-1 pitch here from Jameson. And that's called a ball. No challenge by Moreno. One challenge left for the Diamondbacks. Cardinals have both of theirs, but the Diamondbacks have a commanding 9-2 lead. With the Cardinals batting in the eighth, nobody out. The 3-1 pitch for Brian Torres. Foul ball back with a good swing in a game brought to you by Budweiser, official beer sponsor of Major League Baseball. Crack open the game with Budweiser. Enjoy unrivaled flavor and refreshment. The game got away from the Cardinals with a 6-run top of the fourth inning. Here's the pitch. Torres swings, striking out. One out in the eighth inning. Jameson gets his first man. Seven strikeouts for Cardinal batters tonight. And Nathan Church is going to bat for Jordan Walker.
1: So we have seen everybody off the Cardinals bench.
14: Church swings and he lifts a high fly ball straightaway center field to Tommy Troy. Waiting, he makes a one-handed grab, two down.
1: And Brule's going to have the ninth inning too. No sense in using another pitcher here in this game considering the score.
14: And Jimmy Crooks is coming to bat. Crooks 0 for 1 with a strikeout tonight. But this is what I'm talking about. Fast Cardinal innings and rather long Diamondback innings. Jameson to Crooks. Tied him up. A swing and a miss. 98 on the fastball. That was down and in.
1: Cardinals are just swinging this inning, aren't they?
14: They are.
1: They're just expanding their zone. They're just not the most disciplined at bats.
14: Crooks is back in the batter's box and with nine on the pitch timer faces up with Jameson. Needs to do that by at least eight to avoid a violation. A ball low, one ball, one strike. The Diamondbacks scored six in the fourth, two in the seventh, one in the eighth. The Cardinals solo runs in the second and the fourth with the two RBIs for Blaze Jordan. The 1-1 pitch, and that's rake to the second baseman, Vargas. Ildemaro throws out Crooks. We go to the ninth, 9-2 Arizona.
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14: Changes in the outfield. Nathan Church stays in to play center. Fermin goes from center back to left field. And from left field to right, Lars Nootbaar with Walker out of the game. Here is Tommy Troy, a swing and a miss, facing Brule in the ninth inning.
0: with the Diamondbacks leading 9-2. Fermin, Wynn, and Nootbaar coming up for the Cardinals in the ninth inning. A single, a double for Troy, who hits a foul ball that rolls off to the right over by the tarp. Two strikes on the right-handed batter as a single RBI run scored, a double RBI, and another run scored, two out of four. Lourdes Gurriel Jr. is on deck, and then Ildemaro Vargas.
1: Cardinals have issued six walks in this game. Aside from the hits that the Diamondbacks have, that has not helped the cause.
0: There's a pitch up and away for a ball. Here's Brule. He works out of the stretch with nobody on, and the 1-2 pitch. Fouled off. The count stays 1-2. 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Michael McGreevy tomorrow against Zach Gallen. Both pitchers come in 3-6. And we're on the air at 5:50. 6:45 first pitch. Here's a curve low for a ball, 2-2 on Tommy Troy. The left field corner completely unguarded by Fermin. He's playing over in left center. The pitch is lined to center field. Church puts it away, puts the glove up, catches that head high. One out for Lourdes Gurriel Jr. Well, things were moving right along through three for Matthew Libertor.
1: They sure were.
0: Then a single by Corbin Carroll got the line moving, and nine men came to bat. Six runs scored.
1: Walked the first or the next batter after the base hit, and then it just kind of got worse after that, especially with two outs. Three extra base hits with two outs.
0: Curveball doesn't curve enough. Ball one up and away to Lourdes Gurriel Jr. Gurriel, ground out, pop out, pop out, and an RBI double, his sixth double of the year. His 16th RBI. He takes a strike on the outside corner. One ball, one strike. 9-2, Arizona out hitting the Cardinals 11-5, and the Cardinals have the game's only error. The 1-1 pitch by Brule. Gurriel hits it hard into center field. That's a base hit. He is 2-for-5. Now Vargas comes to bat.
1: 12 hits plus 6 walks, a lot of base runners, plus an error.
0: And Vargas tonight has a double, a walk, a run scored, and two runs batted in. Weatherholt took a hit away from him with a diving play to end the seventh inning. The pitch way outside from Justin Brule.
1: It gave Graceffo an extra walk, so it's only five walks for the Cardinals, not six. Still too many.
0: It is. You had those walks to the 12 hits. Lots of traffic on the bases tonight for Arizona, and the pitch, foul ball back. Vargas is up there just swinging away.
1: You know, it's one of those games, John, where you can't read your own writing in your scorebook. Sometimes a BB looks like a 2B.
0: Or not to be.
1: Yep. That's the question.
0: Lindsey Nelson told me there are days where you'll be in the booth, you can't even get your own name right. And then there are days where the words simply flow.
1: There's a little
0: tapper up the third baseline off the mound. Brule gets to it, and a one-hop throw to first is in time to get the out on Vargas. Down to second, Gurriel with two outs. That brings in Lou James Groover.
1: That was a pretty nifty play by Brule. He had to do a bit of a jump throw going towards third base, turn around in midair, and throw it over to Burley. He was able to scoop it.
0: He scooped it on a short hop, too. Groover, home run, walk, another walk, two runs scored. That was his first big league home run in the fourth inning. He takes a hard-breaking ball inside at 88. Runner at second with two away. We are in the top of the ninth inning. And you go back to the fourth. That inning for the Arizona Diamondbacks took the air out of the ballpark. And then three runs have scored, two in the seventh, one in the eighth, to make it 9-2. A foul off to the left, down to one knee. Groover fouled that off a foot or off his ankle.
1: This is game number 78, and I would say, if I had to pick a number, 73 of them have been fun. And this one would be in the other category. I mean, close games, fun games, a lot of action.

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5: Here is strike one from Jameson, dealing to Jose Fermin, leading off the ninth inning. Jameson, a 1-2-3 eighth inning strikeout, flyout, groundout. 9-2 Arizona, and the pitch low for a ball. Playing in center field now, it's Jorge Barrosa with Tim Tawa coming in to play left field. Jameson's pitch and a high fly ball hits a deep left field. That is gone. A home run for Jose Fermin. On base three times, and I said he was going to get two hits tonight. That's his second hit.
6: Yes, you did. And I was just going to say before that pitch, I don't have any other appointments the rest of the day. I don't mind if they hit for a while.
5: Well, there's a leadoff home run for Fermin, his third.
6: I've got no place to go, John.
5: Not till tomorrow night.
6: That's right. Just hit. Let's hit for a bit. Good for you, Jose Fermin.
5: 387 feet. Fermin walked, stole a base, scored a run in the second, singled and scored in the fourth, a pop out, and then he hit one out here in the ninth. There's a swing and a ground ball to the shortstop. Perdomo throws out his counterpart, Mason Wynn. One down as we pause for an ID here on the Cardinals Radio Network, powered by Graybar.
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5: John Rooney along with Ricky Horton, Mike Claiborne. Jim Jackson is our producer-engineer. Kyle Sixta is in the St. Louis studio tonight. The strike on the outside part of the plate to Nootbaar, who's 0 for 3.
6: So it's Diamondbacks 9, Fermin 3.
5: Fermin has scored all three Cardinal runs. Two of the RBIs for Jordan, and Fermin took care of an RBI himself with that swing. There's a ball taken by Nootbaar. One ball, one strike. Brad gave up a run in his three innings. Thompson gave up a run in his two innings. And now Jameson has surrendered a run. There's a high fly ball foul out of play down the left field line. 1-2 on Newt. From the first pitch of the season to the last pitch in October, Bet365 is now the official mobile sports betting partner of your St. Louis Cardinals. Big deep breath for Nootbaar. He's trying to start something here with one out. Blaze Jordan is on deck. The pitch, Nootbaar reaches and pops it up. Arenado, he's on the run over by the stands and can't quite get there and falls into the stands.

0: just like we saw him do a couple of times last year with the Cardinals.
1: How about that?
0: What a great effort.
1: He just did that in the game. His team is leading 9-2 in the ninth, or 9-3 in the ninth inning. That is a all-star play.
0: But that's the way he plays every pitch of every game.
1: It sure is. Cardinal fans remember this move where he's going down the line and he just kind of flips into the stands and basically he's into the seats. That's kind of dangerous because he slammed against the seats. That netting doesn't really stop you from taking an impact by the seats, and that's a tough attempt there for Nolan.
0: Yeah, he's going to feel that one later on.
1: Yeah.
0: And he had the ball go off the webbing of his glove right before he went leaping into the net. 1-2 on Nootbaar. Arenado's playing like a shortstop off the third baseline, and there's a drive. Hit to deep center field. That might go. And it is off the wall. Barroza couldn't catch it. Nootbaar is on his way to third, and he's there with one out. That came close to getting out of here. A triple for Nootbaar to go along with four doubles in 17 games.
1: John, I've got no place to go, and I think the fans that are at the ballpark here feel the same way. Just keep hitting.
0: Blaze Jordan has two RBIs tonight. Why not two more?
1: That ball was smoked by Nootbaar. Well done.
0: And he's running well.
1: He is.
0: Good to see him getting around the bases where he had struggled and had to have foot surgery on both heels last year during the offseason. Now Blaze Jordan. Here's the pitch by Jameson. Jordan looks at a ball taken low. It's 9-3 Arizona. Two extra base hits in the inning. A leadoff home run by Fermin and a one-out Nootbaar triple. Jameson is ready. Looks to third and pitches. Jordan swings and misses. One ball, one strike. Jordan, an RBI double, a sacrifice fly, and a ground out. He has four runs batted in the series, three with sacrifice flies. The 1-1. A swing and a hit to right center field, scoring Nootbaar. A three RBI night for the rookie Blaze Jordan. And it's 9-4 Arizona.
1: What is it about the ninth inning?
0: The Cardinals aren't ready to go home.
1: No, they're not.
0: Alec Burleson is coming up. And a very slow walk out to the mound by Brian Kaplan, the pitching coach for the D-backs. Jameson, he breezed through the eighth inning, striking out Torres, the pinch hitter, retiring Church on a fly out to center, and Crooks on a ground out to second. Dre Jameson has given up two runs on three hits with one out here in the ninth. Burleson tapped out to the pitcher. And that was while facing Thompson. Then he singled against Taylor Clark. Burleson with a 23-game on-base streak, reaching base safely. Love to see him put a charge into one. We've seen two lightning bolts already. There's a high pop fly, short left field, long run in for Tim Tawa. He's there. He has it. And the Cardinals are down to their last out. Here's J.J. Weatherhold. Let's see if he can break out of his 0 for 10.
1: Cardinals have at least forced them to get a left-hander up in their bullpen, Garcia, who ended up closing out the game yesterday.
0: He's their only lefty in the bullpen right now.
1: Yeah, that's right.
0: Jameson faces Weatherhold. One on, two outs, and the pitch. There's a swing and a foul. That goes out of play down the left field line. Weatherhold, ground out to short. Ground out to short. Tried to bunt his way on and was thrown out in the fifth inning by Ryan Thompson. Then a ground out to second in the seventh facing Clark. Perdomo, the shortstop, plays up the middle. Weatherhold swings and misses a changeup. The Cardinals are down to their last strike. Weatherholt struck out, ending the game last night. Vermeen has homered, Newbar a triple, and Blaze Jordan an RBI single. A three RBI night for Jordan. We have a disengagement by Jameson. It's 0-2 on the rookie, second baseman out of West Virginia. Jameson's 0-2 pitch with two outs. Check swing, a ball outside, one ball, two strikes. The series wrap up tomorrow at 6:45. On the air at 5:50, Michael McGreevy will pitch for the Cardinals against former Cardinals Zach Gallen. 1-2 on Weatherholt. Jordan leads at first base. Jameson's pitch, check swing, down and in, 2-2. Ryan Torres wouldn't mind a chance to get up there to break an 0-for-5. He's had very few at-bats, very little playing time lately. It's up to Weatherholt to keep the game alive. So the Cardinals are down to their last strike. The 2-2 pitch with two outs. Check swing, ball three low. Would Garcia be in the game if Weatherholt gets on?
1: He might. I mean, what other lefty would he be up for? There's not another.
0: That's it.
1: Unless you talk about...
0: Well, Church. Church is after Walker.
1: That's right. Could be that.
0: On 3-2, two outs. Jordan leaves at first base. There he goes. The pitch is swung on. A ground ball to the second baseman. Vargas throws out his counterpart. Weatherholt is out, and this ballgame has come to an end. The Diamondbacks used a six-run fourth inning on the way to a 9-4 victory tonight over the Cardinals. We'll talk more about it after this.
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0: The Cardinals dropped a 9-4 decision to the Arizona Diamondbacks as the D-backs outhit them 12-8. A six-run fourth inning was the big inning for Arizona, and the woes continue for Matthew Liberatore.
1: Yeah, they really do. Honestly, if you think about the four runs the Cardinals scored, there are times where you should win when you score four runs on eight hits, but not when your starting pitcher has a rough day, and that happened again, unfortunately, for Libby. That's four starts now in the month of June that have been really rough for him. A six-run fourth inning, and he looked so good the first three innings. It's a little bit of a mystery, frankly, to me, probably to others, you know, kind of how it spins away so quickly for him, and it really did spin in that fourth.
0: Did it ever. They batted around, including back-to-back home runs. The first major league home run for Lou James Gruber, a two-run shot, followed by Ketel Marte's 13th home run of the year to cap off a run, five hit ball game. Now, Michael McGreevy, it's up to him to be the stopper here to give the Cardinals a split in this four-game series. But for the month of June, Michael is 0-2 with a 4.30 ERA through four starts. And he has given up four home runs, covering 23 innings.
1: Yeah, not the best month for him either. Although, you know, you think about a 4 ERA, that's, you know, not the worst ERA of the Cardinal pitchers at this point in the month of June. But, you know, he needs to kind of have a bounce-back thing. We said that about Livy. We thought he was bouncing back the first three innings. But McGreevy's going to have to go, obviously, deeper than that and avoid the big inning, avoid the big fly, and hold down this Diamondback offense.
0: McGreevy has not had a victory since he posted back-to-back wins May 2nd and May the 8th against Los Angeles and at San Diego.
1: Yeah, the 3-6 record is a little misleading for him because he did not get much run support in the month of May. I mean, terrible run support and more than any Cardinals starter. So, yes, that matters. You're still in charge of trying to win every game that you go out in the pitch. He would say the same thing. No doubt he would say the same thing. But I think if we look at the kind of run support that he had, Brant Brown telling me that the other day, he said, "You know, we got to get McGreevy some runs." He said that to his hitters while we're on the road because he knows that he has not been getting enough of them.
0: 9-4, the Diamondbacks beat the Cardinals. The play of the game is presented by Marriott St. Louis Grand. Book your Grand Slam Cardinals ticket package. Do that now, and we'll hear the play when we come back.
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0: A six-run fourth inning, followed by two in the seventh, one in the eighth, and Arizona beat the Cardinals tonight 9-4. The Cardinals got a second inning RBI double from Blaze Jordan, and then a sacrifice fly from Blaze Jordan in the fourth, both scoring Jose Fermin. And Jordan was able to drive in Newt Barr in the ninth inning after Newt tripled, a three RBI night for the rookie from Mississippi. But Jose Fermin got on with a walk in the second inning. He stole second base and scored a run. Singled and scored in the fourth. After popping out to short in the sixth inning, he stepped up against Dre Jameson in the ninth inning. And our Cardinals play of the game presented by Marriott St. Louis Grand. Playing in center field now, it's Jorge Barrosa, with Tim Tawa coming in to play left field. Jameson's pitch and a high fly ball hits a deep left field. That is gone! A home run for Jose Fermin. On base three times, and I said he was going to get two hits tonight. That's his second hit.
1: Yes, you did.
0: His third home run of the year, as Fermin has three home runs, 15 RBIs. He stole his third base without being caught. He played at third base, then moved to center field, then to left field. As Fermin moved around, he was in the lineup tonight. Mason Wynn returned to the lineup. He went one out of four. And as we told you, Blaze Jordan had a three RBI game. It was Alec Burleson going one out of three, extending his streak of reaching base safely to 23. Yvonne Herrera tumbled over the first base bag trying to beat out an infield ground ball, and he reached base safely on a walk in the first. He has a 20-game on-base safely streak going, but he was pinch hit for by Torres, who struck out in the eighth inning. We hope that Yvonne is ready to go to catch McGreevy for his start tomorrow. It'll be Michael McGreevy against former Cardinal Zach Gallen. Both are 3-6. Airtime 5:50. 6:35, Ricky will go over the lineups, and I'll bring you the first pitch at 6:45. Tonight, the Diamondbacks won 9-4, out-hitting the Cardinals 12-8. The Cardinals had the game's only error. Nine left on for the Diamondbacks, 5-for-16, with runners in scoring position for them. It was six left on for the Cardinals, going 2-for-6, with runners in scoring position. Reliever Ryan Thompson got the win, 3-1, beating Matthew Liberatore, 3-5. Time of the game, 2 hours, 54 minutes, 22,376 paid at Busch Stadium. The Cardinals have a record of 42-36. The Diamondbacks are 41-39 with the series wind-up tomorrow night at 6:45. We hope you'll join us. Thanks to our producer-engineer Jim Jackson, to Kyle Sixta in the St. Louis Network studio. Matt Pauley is coming up with a post-game show. Now for Mike Claiborne and Ricky Horton, I'm John Rooney. Good night from Busch Stadium.
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0: tough one tonight for the Cardinals as they lose to the Arizona Diamondbacks 9-4. After the Cardinals took game one of the series, the Diamondbacks have come back with wins in games two and three. The Cardinals were up by a 1-0 score in the top of the fourth inning, and that's when Matthew Liberatore allowed six Arizona runs, a couple home runs in that top of the fourth, and we didn't know it then, but that was all that the Diamondbacks would end up needing. Again, 9-4, the final score. Welcome in. This is the Mercy Cardinals postgame show here across the Cardinals radio network. We've got a lot to get to here. We are going to hear from Cardinals manager Oliver Marmol. We'll try to get some reaction from the clubhouse. Up next, we'll go back through the game with the highlights. This is the Mercy Cardinals postgame show on the Cardinals radio network, powered by Graybar.
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0: Tough night at the yard for the Cardinals. They lose to the Arizona Diamondbacks. Final score once again, 9-4. Welcome in, or welcome back in, I should say. It is the Mercy Cardinals postgame show across the Cardinals radio network. Let's go back through the game with the highlights. The pitching matchup, Matthew Liberatore starting for the Cardinals. It is Mitch Bratt making his major league debut, making the start for the Diamondbacks. Liberatore would give up two hits, nothing more in the first inning as he was able to get out of it in the second inning, does not allow a base runner, and then in the bottom of the second, Cardinals get on the board. Jose Fermin leads the inning off with a walk. He then steals second with one out. A ground ball off the bat of Lars Nootbaar moves Fermin over to third, and then that would bring up Blaze Jordan.
1: 5-for-11 with runners in scoring position. The pitch. A swing and a base hit left field. He's 6-for-12 now. With runners in scoring position, driving in Fermin, 1-0 Cardinals, and into second safely, Blaze Jordan, as Gurriel had to run over toward the line to chase that drive down.
0: That was good, aggressive base running for Jordan, making that a double. That was not a for sure double off of his bat. Scores the run, RBI double, Pedro Páez strikes out, looking, though, to finish things off, and it's 1-0 as the game goes to the third. Matthew Liberatore has a good third inning, a 1-2-3 frame, but it's the fourth inning where things go a little bit haywire for him. Corbin Carroll leads the inning off with a base hit, then a walk to Gabriel Moreno. So runners on at first and second for Nolan Arenado, who lines out. That is the first out of the inning. Corbin Carroll and Gabriel Moreno were able to move up on that play. The next hitter to come up to the plate is Tommy Troy.
2: And the 1-2 pitch to Troy is popped up into a shallow right field. In comes Jordan on the run, the dive, and he can't get it. The ball drops for a hit. A run's going to score, and we're tied at one. On the dive, couldn't quite get there in very, very shallow right field. And Troy comes up with a base hit, and we're tied in the fourth.
0: Lourdes Gurriel Jr. will then pop out to Blaze Jordan on the infield fly rule. That brings up Ildemaro Vargas.
2: The 0-2 delivery, a curveball, and that's hit down the left field line, and it's fair, and it's going to the corner. He hung the curveball. One run scores. Here comes another, and Vargas got a hold of one and hit it just inside the line down into the left field corner, and it's 3-1 Arizona.
0: They would keep tacking on up to the plate. It's Lou James Groover.
2: Checks the runner at second base and delivers home, and that ball is hammered to left field. Going back is Velasquez, and that's a home run into their bullpen. He turned on the fastball, middle in, and it's now a 5-run inning for the Diamondbacks. Cardinals trailing here in the fourth inning, 5-1.
0: Two pitches later, this is Ketel Marte.
2: The wind and the pitch by Libby, and that ball is hammered. Deep left center field, and that is into the bullpen. Off the back wall of the bullpen, a no-doubter for Ketel Marte. Back-to-back home runs, and Libby has now given up 17 home runs this year. And this has been a nightmare of an inning for him.
0: Indeed, 6 runs on 5 hits for the Diamondbacks in the fourth inning. They take a 6-1 lead. Mitch Bratt would be done after 3 innings for the Diamondbacks as Ryan Thompson comes on to pitch in the fourth inning. The Cardinals would get a run in the frame. Jose Fermin and Mason Wynn would lead off the inning with back-to-back singles. A wild pitch would put them at second and third, respectively. And then with one out, Blaze Jordan has a sacrifice fly that scores Jose Fermin, and it makes it a 6-2 game. It would stay that way for a while. Matthew Liberatore would stay in the game. He'd give up a hit, nothing more, in the fifth inning. He comes back out for the sixth, gets one out before walking Ildemaro Vargas, and then his day is done. On comes Gordon Graceffo, and Graceffo gets out of the inning, stranding two. The Diamondbacks would add to their lead in the seventh inning, as with one out, Gabriel Moreno walks. A ground out off the bat of Nolan Arenado moves him to second, and then it is Tommy Troy back at the plate.
2: There's a fly ball right center, well hit. On the move is Jordan Walker. He's not going to get it. It bounces over the wall into right field into the Cardinals' bullpen. A two-out double for Tommy Troy, drives in Moreno, and the D-backs tack on. They now lead 7-2.
0: Next hitter is Lourdes Gurriel Jr.
2: 2-1 pitch coming up. It's on its way, and it's grounded inside the bag, down the line, into left field. This is going to be another double for Gurriel. Back-to-back doubles. Troy, then Gurriel Jr., and it's now 8-2 Arizona.
0: Game would go to the bottom of the seventh. Cardinals would get a hit, nothing more, against Taylor Clark, who was on to pitch for Arizona. In the eighth inning, Justin Brule on to pitch for the Cardinals. He would give up one run, a leadoff walk to Lou James Groover. He would move to second on a Ketel Marte base hit. Then a fielder's choice and an error on Blaze Jordan, where everybody is safe. Corbin Carroll strikes out swinging before Moreno hits a sacrifice fly. It scores Groover, and it makes it a 9-2 game. Game gets to the ninth inning. Cardinals down by 7 runs. Again, they do find a little bit of something in the ninth inning, as the leadoff hitter in the ninth is Jose Fermin.
1: Jameson's pitch, and a high fly ball hits a deep left field. That is gone! A home run for Jose Fermin.
0: So he gets the Cardinals back to 9-3. A Mason Wynn ground out, and then it's Lars Nootbaar.
1: Arenado's playing like a shortstop off the third baseline, and there's a drive. Hit to deep center field. That might go, and it is off the wall. Barroso couldn't catch it. Nootbaar is on his way to third, and he's there with one out. That came close to getting out of here.
0: And that would bring up Blaze Jordan.
1: The 1-1. A swing and a hit to right center field, scoring Nootbaar. A 3-RBI night for the rookie Blaze Jordan. And it's 9-4 Arizona.
0: But that's as close as the Cardinals would get. They end up losing by that 9-4 score. Diamondbacks go to 41-39 with the win. Cardinals drop to 42-36. Winning totals for Arizona. They score their 9 runs on 12 hits, no errors. They leave 9. For St. Louis, 4 runs, 8 hits, 1 error. They leave 6 on base. The winning pitcher, Thompson, 3-1. Liberatore, the loss. He drops to 3-5. Home runs for the Diamondbacks. Groover, his first. Marte, his 13th for the Cardinals. Fermin hits his third. Game goes 2 hours and 54 minutes. 22,376 tickets sold at Busch Stadium tonight. Cardinals lose to Arizona 9-4. The postgame comments of Cardinals manager Oliver Marmol on the way next on the Cardinals Radio Network, powered by Graybar.
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0: Cardinals lose to the Diamondbacks 9-4. They score their four runs on eight hits. A couple individuals had some interesting days offensively. Jose Fermin hitting that home run. He scored three runs today, and Blaze Jordan going 2 for 3. He drives in a 3, so some good numbers from those guys. But overall, it was a tough one for the Cardinals. They lose 9-4. It was especially tough for Matthew Liberatore, who gave up 6 runs over 5 1/3 innings. All of those runs came in a single frame. He had a 6-run fourth inning. So he looked good through the first 3 innings, not giving up any runs, but that did not continue into the fourth. Cardinals manager Oliver Marmol met with the media a few moments ago and talked about Liberatore's day.
1: Yeah, encouraged by how the first 3 innings looked, especially against this lineup. We talked about it prior to the series starting. This was going to be a really tough matchup for him. They're in the top of the league in just overall damage against left-handed starters, left-handed pitching in general. So this was going to be a real test for him. So the first 3 went well, and we just have to solve for the big innings against them. It happens more often than he would like, we would like, and it's something that we have to continue to figure out an answer for. But they got him good that inning.
2: Earlier this week, we talked about just kind of that process of there being like hooked underneath and just kind of a guy having an opportunity and sticking with that. I mean, is there anything, like you mentioned, those first 3 innings that you see just kind of...
1: So the at-bats after it. Over the last several, we've taken him out and not allowed him to go back out there after damage was already done, right? For him to go back out and get 5 of the next 6 outs, based on where our bullpen was important, man. Like, we can't just continue to tax the pen based on not going deep into games. There's going to be weeks where it flip-flops, where the starters are really good, and that's just baseball. But our pen has been used pretty heavily, so him going back out and finding a way to get us some more outs in that game allowed us to use one less arm, which was important. Yeah.
2: Devon coming out, is that just getting him off his feet?
1: Yeah, down 7, him and Walk getting him out of there, especially after he rolled. He was fine. He wanted the at-bat, but down 7, I figured there's no reason to push through that.
2: And then just in the bottom of the fourth, getting Burley in there, is that just kind of Burley comes out, you're playing the matchups?
1: Yeah, as many at bats as possible. This guy's done an incredible job against right-handed pitching. So we're down. Take your shot there. See if he can bop one and go from there. So, yeah.
3: Talk about that bullpen and Brule giving you two, especially getting out of that bases out of jam in the seventh, only limiting them to 1 run. How big was that for the rest of your bullpen?
1: Yeah, we needed him to finish this game and not put Swanton in there based on the amount of pitches he threw yesterday, and then it just limits your availability for guys tomorrow. So that's why you're sitting there and you allow Liberty to go hitter to hitter that next inning, just see if he can get you any more outs. And then Brule did a nice job of giving us 2 there in order to stay away from any other guys.
0: That is Cardinals manager Oliver Marmol speaking with the media just a few moments ago. Let's take a break and we'll come back. We'll hear from Matthew Liberatore. That's next here on the Cardinals Radio Network, powered by Graybar.
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0: The Diamondbacks 9-4 the final. Welcome back in. This is the Mercy Cardinals postgame show across the Cardinals Radio Network. Let's give you some scores from around baseball games involving teams in the NL Central. The Cubs and Mets playing a doubleheader today. Game one goes to the Cubs by a 10-3 score, and then the Cubs finish off the doubleheader sweep as they double up the Mets 10-5 in the second game. Brewers hold off the Reds, winning 6-5, and the Pirates over the Mariners by an 11-1 score. So it was a pretty good day for the NL Central, except for the Cardinals and the Reds, who lost to an NL Central team. So that gives you an idea of what has taken place across the division today. As far as the Cardinals minor league system goes, the Memphis Redbirds, they were in action earlier today. They played an afternoon game. They end up losing to Jacksonville 13-5. Hunter Dobbins went just four innings, taking the loss. He is now 4-1. Joshua Baez did hit a home run. Elsewhere, AA Springfield over Northwest Arkansas, 7-1. High A Peoria, they trail at Beloit 2-0, and Beloit right now throwing a no-hitter. Peoria does not have a hit in this game, and the Palm Beach Cardinals over Bradenton, 15-7. In our game, the Cardinals lose to Arizona 9-4. Matthew Liberatore, 5 1/3 innings, 6 runs, 8 hits, 3 strikeouts, 2 walks. He gives up all 6 runs in the 4th inning, and when he spoke to the media in the clubhouse, it was that specific inning that he opened up talking about.
1: Yeah, 6 runs in 1 inning, tough, and puts the team in a hole yet again. That was kind of the whole story.
2: For you to go back out there, I mean, what's the importance of getting, I mean, not just for the bullpen, but also for yourself, I mean, just being able to get back out there and provide a few more outs there at the end?
1: Yeah, I mean, I still have confidence in my stuff. I really liked how I threw the ball outside of what happened in that 4th inning tonight. You know, we had some things that we were working on this week coming into the start, and I feel like I did a really good job executing on all of them. Just an unfortunate 4th inning.
2: With the in that inning, or I guess after that inning, what's kind of the process of like readjusting to go back out there?
1: I mean, I think the goal remains the same. It's always just executing one pitch at a time. So, you know, obviously you never want to go back after giving up 6 runs, but that's still the goal. And, you know, I always try and treat it that way and just take the game one pitch at a time.
2: Just the nature of their lineup, not a lot of swing and miss there. I mean, how does that just kind of play into the approach against them?
1: I'm sorry, can you ask that one more time?
2: Just their lineup, not a whole lot of strikeouts on that side. I mean, just how does that kind of play into the way you're approaching them?
1: Yeah, I knew I was going to have to fill it up today. I knew I was going to have to be creative in how I got ahead of guys, and I thought I did a pretty good job of that. But, you know, that's a really good lineup over there.
3: Is there any commonality in sort of the big innings that you've had in a couple of these starts? I mean, I'm sure it's something you guys have looked at and tried to break down. Is there anything you guys have found so far?
1: Clearly not yet. You know, that's kind of what we've been talking through. That's what I was just talking to PD about before you guys walked up. There's not necessarily a common denominator. The ways that I'm getting beat each time in that inning are different. I'm sure at some point we will find that common denominator, and, you know, I'm hungry to do that because I'm tired of pitching like this, and I believe that I'm better than what I've done over the past month for sure. But, yeah, as of right now, it's still an unknown, something we're going to figure out.
2: A lot of what you said, I mean, what you described there about feeling like you're doing better than what the results say, what are some of the things you feel like you're kind of pointing to that are making you feel like that?
1: Yeah, getting ahead of guys. I'm landing both breaking balls. My shapes, my bugle is really good. I feel good about the way that I'm moving. I'm executing at a high level. It's just the problem lies within those pitches that I'm not perfect executing, and sometimes I'm getting burnt on pitches that I do execute too. So it's a little mixture of both, and, you know, it's just unfortunate that it's all happening in one inning like that.
0: That is Matthew Liberatore speaking with the media. Appreciate him. After a tough night, he's a stand-up guy, and he stands up and talks through what is going on for sure, but still a tough night for him. No way to spin it. That 6-run fourth was a really, really tough night for him. This Friday night, make sure to join us in person for Friday Night Live at Cardinals Nation across the street from Busch Stadium inside of Ballpark Village. It's going to be Ricky Horton, Mike Claiborne hosting, and I believe Jeff Supon's going to be there. I also heard a rumor Brad Thompson might be there as well, a couple former teammates. So that's going to be coming up on Friday night. We'll have it for you right here across the Cardinals Radio Network. But always love for folks to make their way over to Cardinal Nation get a good drink, get yourself some good food, and enjoy the evening. That's going to be coming up on Friday night. Cardinals lose to the Diamondbacks 9-4 the final. We'll preview the series finale. That's next. This is the Mercy Cardinals postgame show on the Cardinals Radio Network, powered by Graybar.
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0: 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San Diego's Mason Miller has 21. And Tampa Bay's Brian Baker breaks a tie. He now has 20 to be third on that list. You eventually get to Riley O'Brien with 19. He is fourth in baseball in total saves. 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We are Missouri Farm Bureau Insurance, and we've got Missouri covered. The series finale coming up tomorrow evening here at Busch Stadium. The Cardinals will be sending Michael McGreevy to the mound. 3-6, 3.35 ERA. Zach Gallen will make the start for Arizona. He's 3-6 as well, but he has a 6.10 ERA. Another 6:45 first pitch. That means coverage is set to begin at 5:50. For the voice of the Cardinals, John Rooney and Ricky Horton, who had the call of the game for Mike Claiborne. Our on-site producer engineer is Jim Jackson. Our studio producer engineer is Kyle Sixta. Our booth assistant and clubhouse reporter, Emmett Kincannon. Ben Boyd is the manager of the St. Louis Cardinals Radio Network. 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
2: As well, high temperatures in the mid to upper 80s. From the KFES 12 First Alert Weather Center, this is Chief Meteorologist Grant Day.

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2: Hey, good Wednesday evening to you, Heartland. A pretty decent day across here. We are monitoring a few isolated thunderstorms, mainly across our Ozark counties this evening. There'll be a slim chance of a shower early in the evening. Otherwise, it'll be partly cloudy. Lows will drop down to mid to upper 60s by Thursday morning. Thursday will be partly cloudy, warm, a little more muggy than we have been seeing. There'll be a few isolated thunderstorms as well. High temperatures in the mid to upper 80s. From the KFES 12 First Alert Weather Center, this is Chief Meteorologist Grant Dade.

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4: Hey, good Wednesday evening to you, Heartland. A pretty decent day across here. We are monitoring a few isolated thunderstorms, mainly across our Ozark counties this evening. There'll be a slim chance of a shower early in the evening. Otherwise, it'll be partly cloudy. Lows will drop down to mid to upper 60s by Thursday morning. Thursday will be partly cloudy, warm, a little more muggy than we have been seeing. There'll be a few isolated thunderstorms as well. High temperatures in the mid to upper 80s. From the KFES 12 First Alert Weather Center, this is Chief Meteorologist Grant Dade.

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Because it's been all of those things. 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
5: Hey, good Wednesday evening to you, Heartland. A pretty decent day across the area. We are monitoring a few isolated thunderstorms, mainly across our Ozark counties this evening. There'll be a slim chance of a shower early in the evening. Otherwise, it'll be partly cloudy. Lows will drop down to mid to upper 60s by Thursday morning. Thursday will be partly cloudy, warm, a little more muggy than we have been seeing. There'll be a few isolated thunderstorms as well. High temperatures in the mid to upper 80s. From the KFES 12 First Alert Weather Center, this is Chief Meteorologist Grant Day.

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6: Hey, good Wednesday evening to you, Heartland. A pretty decent day across here. We are monitoring a few isolated thunderstorms, mainly across our Ozark counties this evening. There'll be a slim chance of a shower early in the evening. Otherwise, it'll be partly cloudy. Lows will drop down to mid to upper 60s by Thursday morning. Thursday will be partly cloudy, warm, a little more muggy than we have been seeing. There'll be a few isolated thunderstorms as well. High temperatures in the mid to upper 80s. From the KFES 12 First Alert Weather Center, this is Chief Meteorologist Grant Day.

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4: Hey, good Wednesday evening to you, Heartland. A pretty decent day across here. We are monitoring a few isolated thunderstorms, mainly across our Ozark counties this evening. There'll be a slim chance of a shower early in the evening. Otherwise, it'll be partly cloudy. Lows will drop down to mid to upper 60s by Thursday morning. Thursday will be partly cloudy, warm, a little more muggy than we have been seeing. There'll be a few isolated thunderstorms as well. High temperatures in the mid to upper 80s. From the KFES 12 First Alert Weather Center, this is Chief Meteorologist Grant Dade.

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Oh, and we all wondered if she would. And it kept running through my mind. This time, he's over her for good.

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5: This is Cassie Kimball from the KFES 12 Weather Center. Starting our day on a dry note, clouds are expected to increase with an isolated shower or thunderstorm possible throughout the afternoon and evening. Highs today in the upper 80s with a breezy southwest wind. Tonight will drop to the 70s, staying warm tonight. An isolated shower or thunderstorm possible overnight. Friday, mostly cloudy skies with on and off showers and thunderstorms, some of which could be strong to severe. Highs in the low to mid 80s.

Yes, sir. Old cowboys never die. They just hang out with us, waiting to get played again. 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
10: Good job on that one. I like that. That's good. Yeah. That one made me laugh. I like the segment. She's like, hey, you ever heard of good radio? No, we heard of yours.
11: Yeah, heard yours.
10: That's
11: So welcome. Of all the shows that you'll hear on the radio today, this is one of them. We are Broadway and Friends. I'm Broadway.
12: T-Wall.
2: And I am Mitch Pancake English.
11: And we want you to be smarter when you leave our show than you were when you showed up. So we're going to teach you some things right now to make that happen. So let's get right to it. T-Wall, what do you got for us, man?
12: If you want to know if your pet turtle is a boy or a girl, you need to listen to them. Listen very closely because female turtles hiss. Male turtles grunt. There's a honeymoon joke in there somewhere, but I'd be danged if I can find it. I can't find it.
2: Figuring out the sex of a turtle. There's my weekend.
11: If your life has come down to that, you need to make better life choices. I don't know what you know.
2: Turtle.
11: Get you some Legos or something. What are you doing?
12: I like turtles.
2: All right. Statue of Liberty. If you went and bought shoes, you guys want to take a guess what size shoes you would wear?
12: That's a good question.
11: Shoes for the Statue of Liberty. I'm going to say they'd be like a size 120.
2: 120 says Broadway. What say you, T?
12: I'm going to say a size 435.
2: Closest to the pin wins, and it is T-Wall. The Statue of Liberty wears an 879 shoe size. 879. Ooh.
11: You know what they say about them girls with big feet.
2: I'm just happy she shaves her armpits because she got that arm up for quite some time.
12: Yeah.
2: And coming from France, you're like,
11: I don't even know why I bothered bringing this to the table today because it's just going to cause trouble. But when I saw it, I was like, well, ain't that something? If you like orchids, like if orchids are your favorite flower, you should probably know a little bit about your favorite flower. The word itself, orchid, comes from a Greek word, and that Greek word is orchis, which is spelled O-R-K-H-I-S. And that is the Greek word for...
2: A turtle?
11: Man clangers.
2: Are you kidding me? No, it isn't.
11: Because if you pull an orchid out of the dirt and look at its roots, it resembles the man clangers.
2: And suddenly I'm on Google.
11: I wouldn't do that if I were you.
12: Broadway only has one orchid.
2: All right, see, that's just not tall for. What's wrong?
11: It's true, but it's not tall for.
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5: Missouri Attorney General Catherine Hanaway says more than 20 people have been charged in cases involving roughly $613,000 in alleged Medicaid fraud. The charges are part of a broader effort to crack down on health care fraud and recover taxpayer dollars. The Missouri State Highway Patrol is warning residents about a scam using the agency's name and logo. Scammers are sending fake notices about seized packages and demanding payment through gift cards. Troopers say they will never request money through social media, messaging apps, or gift cards. A federal judge has blocked several states from banning SNAP purchases of sugary drinks and candy. Missouri's similar Healthy SNAP program remains on track for a February 2027 launch. That's your local headlines. Now your KFVS 12 First Alert forecast.
7: This is Cassie Kimball from the KFVS 12 Weather Center. Starting our day on a dry note, clouds are expected to increase with an isolated shower or thunderstorm possible throughout the afternoon and evening. Highs today in the upper 80s with a breezy southwest wind. Tonight will drop to the 70s, staying warm tonight. An isolated shower or thunderstorm possible overnight. Friday, mostly cloudy skies with on and off showers and thunderstorms, some of which could be strong to severe, highs in the low to mid 80s.

They say the memory is the first thing to go. 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
1: And you got to read the directions on stuff, man. If you got stuff in your house that, like, if you're using a piece of equipment or what, you got to know what that thing is for, and you got to use it for just what that thing is for. Like, perfect example. I got a guy here. He's like 22 years old, and he recently showed up at the eye doctor. And he was like, y'all, I got problems, and I got floaters, and I got flashing lights in my right eye. It's been going on for about a week. And they were like, well, have you had any eye injuries? No. Have you had any head injuries? No. Does your family have any history of eye disorders? No. All right. Well, let me take a look. So, you know, the doctor gets in there and he's looking, and he said, man, your eyes are in terrible shape. Here was the diagnosis. In his right eye, multiple retinal tears.
2: Okay.
1: I've had one of those, and it is agonizing. I cannot imagine what multiple tears in your retina feels like. He also had widespread bruising in that eyeball, and he had a condition called retinal dialysis, whatever that is.
2: Whoa.
1: In his left eye, widespread bruising and 6 full thickness rips in his retina. They were like, dude, something has happened to your eyes. This is not something that just happens. This is like a blunt force trauma kind of thing. What is? And he was like, well, I can't think of. Oh, wait a second. He goes, you know what? My eyes been giving me a lot of trouble. Like, I've been really tired. My eyes been tired. And I've got this massage gun that I use on my muscles. And it's one of those percussive, you know, it's got that little head on it, and you just put it on your muscles, and it just da-da-da-da-da-da-da-da. And he was like, you know, that felt so good on my biceps and my shoulders and whatnot. I thought it might help my eyes. So I just closed my eyes and hold that massager over it and let it beat the daylights out of my eyeballs every night. And they were like, oh, that's probably your problem. How long you been doing that for, sir? Oh, about 3 months.
2: Yeah. Whoa!
1: 3 months he's been doing it. Now, before you call or email or text or DM us, the guy did not have a history of psychiatric problems, nor was he on any drugs.
3: Just wasn't very smart about it.
1: Just dumb as a box of hammers. That's all. He's going to be okay, but the doctors say it was close. They use laser treatments to fix the retinal tears and seal the break in his retina. They say they preserved his vision despite the injuries. And they said if he had not come in when he did, he had a real good chance of going totally blind in about the next week.
3: Yeah, you did. Yeah.

0: You know what? That's what we're here for, Pancake. I'm glad we can help you today, my friend. I'm so glad.
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12: I'm Jeff Dowling on the Cromwell Ag Radio Network. World shares mixed in the overnight following a sell-off in big tech stocks from Asia to Wall Street. U.S. stock futures also trading mixed as global investors monitor market movements, including in Japan and South Korea, which have seen big gains in recent months on global AI boom. But both fell sharply yesterday. In early European trading, Britain's FTSE 100 edged down 0.1%. Germany's DAX dropped 0.8%. The France CAC 40 was 0.2% higher. In Asia, South Korea's benchmark KOSPI index was up 3.3%, recovering from its 10% decline yesterday. Shares of memory chip maker SK Hynix, one of the country's most valuable stocks, climbed 1%. Samsung Electronics jumped 9.8% after a 12% plus fall. Tokyo's Nikkei 225 lost 0.9% after falling 3.6% yesterday. Hong Kong's Hang Seng was 0.3% higher. The Shanghai Composite was up 0.1%. The declines in Asian markets, including Japan's, followed the 1.4%

0: dropped for Wall Street's benchmark S&P 500 index. The tech-laden NASDAQ composite fell 2.2%. The Dow Industrial was a tenth of a percent lower. I'm Jeff Dowling.
1: This is Cassie Kimball from the KFES 12 Weather Center. Starting our day on a dry note, clouds are expected to increase with an isolated shower or thunderstorm possible throughout the afternoon and evening. Highs today in the upper 80s with a breezy southwest wind. Tonight will drop to the 70s, staying warm tonight. An isolated shower or thunderstorm possible overnight. Friday, mostly cloudy skies with on and off showers and thunderstorms, some of which could be strong to severe, highs in the low to mid 80s.

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2: Well, we knew it was coming, and it needed to come, and I'm glad it did, and I'm glad it came in a hurry. And that is the official apology from our boy Bailey Zimmerman for whatever in the heck happened in that hotel room out in Albuquerque.
3: What didn't happen?
2: Well, yeah, I mean, we told you yesterday that our boy did $16,000 worth of damage to the inside of a hotel room, and we can't even figure out how that's possible. I just don't, I mean, unless he, like, tore the ceiling out. I'm not sure what he did to cause that much damage to a hotel room. He broke the phone, though. I want to make sure we point that out again, that he broke the phone. He issued a statement through his attorney, and he apologized directly to the hotel, and he said, and I quote, "I take full accountability for everything that happened. I am sorry to anyone who feels hurt or disrespected. I am taking this matter seriously. I am committed to doing the work necessary to learn and grow." So good for him. If he is really doing all that, that's great, right? And that way, you know, he owned it, right? So you can't say anything else about it now, right? It's done. He owned it. He's going to pay for it. He's going to do whatever the judge says he has to do. And that's that. And hopefully he'll get his head on straight and go back to being the Bailey Zimmerman that we all know and love. Because he's a fun dude to hang out with.
4: Yeah, yeah.
2: You know, except when, you know, when he's not trashing hotel rooms. He's a fun dude to hang out with. And this is weird, and it's not really country music news per se, but it is about Nashville, and I thought it was worth mentioning. I just found this out late last night that apparently here in Nashville, we have ourselves a bit of a unique problem, boys.
4: Oh, really? Tell me.
2: Well, you know, down on Lower Broadway there on Honky Tonk Row, where all the tourists go and all the country music bars and all that stuff are, it's become quite the place.
4: Right.
2: I mean, there's always just shoulder-to-shoulder people down there. And, of course, it's summertime now, and it's kind of hot in Nashville. And
4: certainly.
2: A lot of people are walking and carrying a drink, whatever it might. Now, they won't let you take the booze out of the restaurant, so I don't know what kind of drinks it is that they're carrying. But the city of Nashville announced yesterday that 70% of the waste in trash cans in downtown Nashville is liquid. And it's overflowing trucks, and it's making recycling difficult. And they're like, we don't know if people aren't finishing their drinks or if they're just throwing out these giant cups of ice, but all the garbage bags are 70% full of just melted something.
4: It's got to be ice, man. It's got to be ice.
2: That's what I'm thinking, too.
4: There's no way people would waste that much alcohol.
2: That's a lot of ice, though, man. That is a lot of ice. And the Waste Commission says they're trying to figure out a solution to the problem. And somebody with a brain that works said, well, why don't we just put drain holes in the trash cans, and that way the liquid will just kind of flow out.
3: I like that.
4: There you go,
5: there's your solution, man.
2: That's how you save a city a ton of money. Mm-hmm. But they probably won't do that because, you know, I'm not so sure that all the liquid in those garbage cans is water and ice. Oh, yeah, I'm just saying, because I see a lot of people, you know,
4: right.
2: gingerly hugging those garbage cans from time to time.
4: Mm. Wow.
2: So, yeah, it's kind of a mess. And this, I think, is really awesome. Now, you know, if you listen to this show, we don't know flip about soccer. But we do think it's cool that America's soccer team is actually winning, because that's like kind of unheard of, especially in the World Cup. And I also think it's cool that this song has become the victory anthem for the U.S. men's national team in the World Cup.

0: Now, that was our team and the entire crowd. Well, probably not the entire crowd. The Australian people probably didn't join in, but the American fans at the game after we beat Australia last week, and they were all singing that song. Now, you may be wondering, how does that become a thing?
1: Yeah, it's like a West Virginia song. It's not really American.
0: It's kind of odd, isn't it? I love it, but it's kind of odd. Well, here's what happened. FIFA asked every country to send in a list of potential songs to play after a victory. They said, send us three songs each, and we'll figure it out from there. The American team submitted the following three songs.
1: Okay.
0: Sweet Caroline by Neil Diamond.
2: That's a good one.
0: Living on a Prayer by Bon Jovi.
1: All right.
0: And Take Me Home, Country Roads by John Denver.
1: That's the selection.
0: That was the three they submitted.
1: And now you wonder why I don't like soccer. Right? I mean, come on. Now, Bon Jovi, sure, but it's called Living on a Prayer. That means, like, please, let's hope we win. I hope we win.
0: Although that's kind of apropos for the American team, if you think about it. But FIFA reached back out and said, all right, listen, boys, we got your list. Here's the situation. England has already claimed Neil Diamond. You cannot have Neil Diamond.
1: Wow.
0: They took Sweet Caroline. You can't have it. FIFA themselves are using Living on a Prayer for the second half hydration break. Whatever
2: it's a thing.
1: Are you serious, D?
2: No, yeah. They're tweet, everybody stop playing. It's time for everybody to hydrate. What is this?
1: Orange slices as well? Does mom come out and hand out their
2: third grade soccer? What's going on here, man?
1: Oh, we're going to get some hate mail.
0: It was the Australians' team's turn to bring the popsicles and they forgot.
2: Yeah. It's your turn to bring the snack.
0: Did you bring the orange slices, mom? So because those two songs are already taken, John Denver was left to be the victory song for the American soccer team. So there you go. That's how it happened. And that's why every time you turn on social media right now, someone is singing Take Me Home, Country Roads. And I think it's awesome.
2: It's a good song. Yeah.
0: And whoever John Denver's estate is probably just giggling. Look at all this money I'm going to be making.
1: They're not flying high.
0: They're smart, they're not flying at all.
1: I'm coming to hell with
0: you. Our theory on rich white dudes and airplanes. It's a bad combination.
1: Experimental airplanes.
0: Right? Yeah. All right. We'll get more out of Nashville in an hour. Come on back.
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11: This is Cassie Kimball from the KFES 12 Weather Center. Starting our day on a dry note, clouds are expected to increase with an isolated shower or thunderstorm possible throughout the afternoon and evening. Highs today in the upper 80s with a breezy southwest wind. Tonight will drop to the 70s, staying warm tonight. An isolated shower or thunderstorm possible overnight. Friday, mostly cloudy skies with on and off showers and thunderstorms, some of which could be strong to severe, highs in the low to mid 80s.

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1: This got my attention. I was looking around the other night and somebody had put an online poll up and just asked this hypothetical question. And I thought, man, that's a good question. And the question was this: what percentage-based bonus would you rather have? And here are the options. You can either become 10% happier, okay, 20% luckier, 30% slower aging process, you become 40% hotter, as in prettier, 50% more money on your job, or 60% improved play in any sport. Those are your options. Mm. And they ask, which one would you rather have? And I thought, well, that's
2: interesting.
1: That's pretty telling right there. I think that's some psychiatry kind of stuff right there. So I thought, well, we might as well play. So so there you go, boys. You have the options. Right, happier, luckier, aging slower, prettier or hotter, more money or better in any sport.
3: I'm already to the point of no return on the aging part, so it's not going to really help me to age any slower than I am right now. So.
1: All right. That's out.
3: The prettier, hotter, come on. Really? Where's that going to get any of us? Right?
1: Well, I mean, yeah.
3: Going to get you anywhere?
1: I don't know if you can improve on some of this stuff. That's all I'm saying. I'm not sure, but whatever you think.
3: Mm. 60% better at any sport?
1: What? See, that one's just...
3: Are you ready to take, up pickleball? I'm not.
1: Listen, if I was 60% better at any sport, I would still suck at every sport. So you'd that still one's
3: be
1: out
3: at
1: for me.
3: You'd be at 60%.
1: Yes, right? Exactly.
2: Yeah. All right. So we have to pick one of those.
1: Yes, right? And I'm waiting on T to pick one.
2: Yeah, hurry up, T.
3: I'm going to go with luckier, I think.
1: Okay. 20% luckier. That's your choice. Okay.
3: Yeah.
1: All right, Pancake.
3: What and with my luck, it'll just be I'm hitting more green lights. You know what I mean? Oh, there you're lucky.
1: You know
3: your lucky day. You hit a green light.
1: You know what, T? Right? A blessing's a blessing, man.
2: Right. Yeah. All right. Here's what I say.
3: Mm-hmm.
2: I think I'd want to be hotter.
1: Okay.
3: Really?
2: I'll tell you what. I'm looking at it. If I'm hotter, I could... I'll look better. I want to look good when I'm old.
3: You'll look younger, right?
2: Yeah.
3: So yeah.
2: And you know, maybe that might get luckier with my wife. I don't know.
3: Yeah. Right.
2: Which would make me happier.
3: Happy, yes. Right?
2: Yeah, by all means. But then we go down to the money part. Well, the only maybe I'd have I could get a couple more years in television, maybe out of it. We'll see. But as far as sports, yeah, I look better on the bench.
1: Yeah, sports is out for me. Sports is out. So you're going hotter, 40% hotter.
2: I say 40% hotter, 100%,
3: okay.
2: Yeah.
3: Okay, all right.
1: Makes
2: sense. Then I would be 100% hot.
3: Yeah.
2: Temperature-wise, and that's it.
1: I think, and this is going to sound petty, and it really wouldn't do me that much good at this point in my career, but 50% more money at the job, I think, would be my... And the reason for that is if I were making good enough money.
3: I was going to say.
1: If I were making good enough money and I could get half of that added to it.
3: Yeah.
1: It wouldn't matter if I was prettier or hotter.
3: Right.
1: I would be okay with, I can get me some vitamins and stuff to work in some face creams to work on that aging process. Mm-hmm. Like Pancake said, I mean, listen, being hot or being rich both make you luckier. That's all I'm saying. And I would certainly be happier because, you know, I'd have fewer people sticking their hand out wanting money from me that wasn't getting any money. So that would be nice. So I'm going with 50% more money on the job. Okay. That's my choice.
3: Yeah, but 50% of what you make is squat.
1: Yeah, I understand that, T. It's a hypothetical question. I'm trying to give a hypothetical answer. Must you pee on it?
2: This is interesting.
1: Let me have a moment. 37% of the people in this survey said 50% more money is what they would take. That was number one. 23% said luckier, 17% said hotter, 15% said aging slower, and 5% said they'd want to be 10% happier. And only 3% would want to be better at a sport. And I think that's just a throwaway because, listen, look, if you're past the age of 28, getting better at a sport's not going to do you anything.
2: It ain't going to do anything.
1: Other than give you some, you know, okay, maybe I'm going to be a little better at golf. Okay, great. You play golf, what, twice a month? Whatever. You know what? It's okay to suck at golf. I always have, and the way things are looking, I always will. So I don't need to be better at golf because if I'm better at golf, the clients that I take out, you know, they don't feel good about themselves after they destroy me on the golf course. You know, I don't need to be beating anybody because, you know, it costs me money, and I'm trying to get more money. You know how it goes.
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14: Missouri school districts are adjusting budgets after the state declined to increase public school foundation funding. Education officials say the state leaves a $190 million statewide gap, forcing some districts to reduce spending. Missouri lawmakers will hold a public hearing September 16th to gather input on the impact of data centers across the state. State Representative Tricia Burns says the hearing will help shape possible legislation on transparency, oversight, and public input. Missouri Senator Josh Hawley pressed U.S. Postmaster General David Steiner over delayed mail service during a Senate hearing. Hawley cited undelivered mail in St. Louis and questioned why Postal Service executives received bonuses despite ongoing delivery problems. That's your local headlines. 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
16: This is Cassie Kimball from the KFVS 12 Weather Center. Starting our day on a dry note, clouds are expected to increase with an isolated shower or thunderstorm possible throughout the afternoon and evening. Highs today in the upper 80s with a breezy southwest wind. Tonight will drop to the 70s, staying warm tonight. An isolated shower or thunderstorm possible overnight. Friday, mostly cloudy skies with on and off showers and thunderstorms, some of which could be strong to severe, highs in the low to mid 80s.

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1: Well, that music can only mean one thing. It's time for us to take a moment and celebrate some unsung heroes of American history.
2: Unsung heroes.
1: As we roll our way toward America's 250th birthday on July 4th, this is Anonymous America, where we introduce you to people you've probably never heard of who did some pretty amazing stuff to help us become the country that we are today. Now, you know the name Paul Revere. He's the one if by land, two if by sea guy. The British are coming. The British are coming. Of course, one of the most famous writers in American history. This segment's not about him.
2: Nope.
1: So you'll know. Because there was another writer during the Revolutionary War who rode nearly twice as far through dangerous territory in the middle of the night. And she was just 16 years old at the
3: time.
1: No
3: kidding. Wow.
1: So today's anonymous American that you've never heard of is Sybil Ludington. It was April of 1777. The revolution was raging on. British troops had landed in Connecticut and they were marching inland. They were burning towns, they were burning supplies, and they were threatening Patriot settlements. Sybil's dad, Colonel Henry Ludington, was the commander of a local militia in New York. And late one night, there was a knock on the door and a messenger arrived with some pretty alarming news. The British are advancing, Colonel, and we need the militia to be assembled immediately. Problem was, that poor messenger had been riding like a day and a half and he was completely spent. His horse was cooked. He couldn't go any further.
3: He had saddle sores.
1: He was walking bow-legged. It was awful. Mm. And so he was like, I can't go on. I can't get this message to the people. Because, you know, there's no internet. There's no phones. There's no nothing. And that is when the colonel's

0: covered 40 miles.
1: Whoa.
0: Before returning home.
2: 40?
0: At dawn. 40 miles overnight. And by the time she was done, hundreds of militia members have been alerted and were mobilizing to meet the threat. Now, the British still managed to destroy some supplies in Connecticut, but the rapid response slowed their advance and helped strengthen the Patriot resistance in the region.
1: We didn't really need Connecticut anyway. So, I mean, we could have given that.
0: And the craziest part of this whole story is Sybil's story was just largely forgotten.
1: Sure it was, because we didn't know until you just told us.
0: There's no poem about Sybil. There's no paintings hanging in classrooms. There's no holiday. There's no Sybil Day in America. Just a remarkable act of courage by a teenager who saw a problem and decided somebody had to do something about it. Years later, even George Washington acknowledged her service and bravery.
1: Wow.
0: Most 16-year-olds, even back then, were probably worried about, you know, got to impress my friends with whatever bonnet I'm wearing to school today. But Sybil was riding through the middle of the night helping defend the revolution. America's story was not built by just the famous people that we all know. Sometimes it was built by ordinary people who did extraordinary things when the moment called. And that is why Sybil Ludington deserves a place in Broadway and Friends Anonymous America.
3: Very nice.
0: Because freedom didn't just ride with Paul Revere.
1: That's right.
0: It also rode with a teenage girl named Sybil once.
1: Well, and we need to give her horse due as well.
0: Well, the horse did a lot of the work too. Yeah, I mean, the horses never get any credit. Yeah. Never, right. Never. We don't even know the horse's name. It's really sad.
1: Yeah. It was Sybil as well. It was a whole Sybil thing going
3: Sybil,
1: on.
3: Sybil, before it was Sybil, yeah, was right. A multi-personality. Uh-huh.
1: Yeah, exactly.
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0: Senate Ag Committee Chair John Bozeman released his Farm Bill discussion text this week. Bozeman said it's built for farmers, ranchers, and producers. The bill improves existing commodity, dairy, standing disaster, and crop insurance programs, at the same time expanding opportunities tailored to the unique needs of specialty crop producers. The legislation also streamlines and strengthens conservation programs and bolsters Buy American requirements across nutrition programs. There is support for rural communities, including improved access to USDA rural development programs and private capital. The bill, also called Built for the Future, because it modernizes farm loan programs, it more than doubles the funding for the market access and foreign market development programs, and it defends the security of U.S. agriculture land from foreign ownership. The bill also enhances the Farm and Ranch Stress Assistance Network to expand access to critical mental health care in rural communities. American pork producers are renewing their push, calling for a fix to California's Proposition 12 as work continues on the new farm bill. Senator Bozeman says he supports the effort, but there's not enough votes to include it in the bill. I'm Jeff Daly.
1: This is Cassie Kimball from the KFES 12 Weather Center. Starting our day on a dry note, clouds are expected to increase with an isolated shower or thunderstorm possible throughout the afternoon and evening. Highs today in the upper 80s with a breezy southwest wind. Tonight will drop to the 70s, staying warm tonight. An isolated shower or thunderstorm possible overnight. Friday, mostly cloudy skies with on and off showers and thunderstorms, some of which could be strong to severe, highs in the low to mid 80s.

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1: And listen, sometimes when you lose something, you just got to let it go, man. Mm-hmm. You just got to go, you know what? I was looking for some when I bought those. And it's a tragedy, but I just got to leave them where they fell. And this man didn't understand that rule. He was on a camping trip out in California, and he went into a campground toilet site. And apparently it was like an outhouse kind of thing.
2: Like a trough.
1: And there was just a hole. There's just a hole kind of thing there. And, you know, you go in there and you do your stuff. And he had his sunglasses. And somehow or another, he managed to drop his sunglasses. And they went right through the hole there in the campground toilet at Camp Edison, which is out by Shaver Lake there in California. And he was like, those are my favorite pair. And those, I don't know if they were Ray-Bans or Costas. I don't know what kind they were, but he went in after them. He's got his arm down in there rooting around.
3: Wayne,
1: it gets worse. And then the bottom fell out from under him. Like literally, there was a tank of some sort under the hole.
3: Yeah.
1: And it'd been there a really long time. And so the top was all rusted through. And he's bouncing around a little too much, trying to shove his arm a little deeper in that hole. And the whole thing just opened up and down he went into 100 years of sewage. They estimate that he spent somewhere between 10 and 15 minutes trapped in that vault before the firefighters, the deputies, and the campground staff could pull him out. At which point they walked him over behind a fire truck, thoroughly hosed him down, got him decontaminated, and sent him on his way.
3: There's not enough decontamination on this planet.
1: There ain't enough Dawn soap.
3: Are
1: no,
3: you
1: sir.
3: Kidding me?
1: Listen, and you know what's sad about this? He never found those sunglasses, never did get his glasses back. He wasn't injured, so that's good. They said he walked away after it was over, but he left his dignity in that hole, and he's never going to get that back. Because now he's the guy that went swimming in the toilet after a pair of sunglasses and came up without the sunglasses.
4: What was he thinking? Like, if you put the sunglasses on, you know your buddies are gonna be like, "Man, why's your ears smell? What are you doing?" You put them on your face, man, and that's right on your nose.
1: Yeah, it's a terrible, and you can't boil them long enough.
4: No,
1: you can't. There's not enough bleach. You just got to let that go. There was stuff in that tank from like during Prohibition. Man. You got to leave those sunglasses down there, man. It's terrible.
3: You know who I feel sorry for? I feel sorry for that Korean lady who's going to give him his next manicure. That's what
4: right. Amen.
1: He better tip well. That's all I'm saying.
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14: With Ricky Orton, I'm John Rooney. It was a six-run fourth inning with the Diamondbacks batting around, getting back-to-back home runs. Lou James Groover, his first in the big leagues, a two-run shot. Ketel Marte, his 13th of the year to cap off the six-run frame on the way to Arizona's 9-4 victory.
15: A rough start for Matthew Liberatore, who was actually very good in his first three innings. He had only given up a couple of base runners. Looked like maybe he was going to have a bounce-back start, but ran into that long, rough inning. And from the Cardinals' point of view, the pitching wasn't good enough. Too many walks, too many hits. The Cardinals did rally in the ninth, a Fermin home run, but not enough.
14: Blaze Jordan drove in three. He had a sacrifice fly and an RBI double, an RBI single. And on base three times, Jose Fermin had two hits, including his third home run.
15: And the Cardinals scoring four runs, there are games you should win with four runs.
14: Michael McGreevy is on the mound, and we're on the air at 5:50 tonight.
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18: This is Cassie Kimball from the KFES 12 Weather Center. Starting our day on a dry note, clouds are expected to increase with an isolated shower or thunderstorm possible throughout the afternoon and evening. Highs today in the upper 80s with a breezy southwest wind. Tonight will drop to the 70s, staying warm tonight. An isolated shower or thunderstorm possible overnight. Friday, mostly cloudy skies with on and off showers and thunderstorms, some of which could be strong to severe, highs in the low to mid 80s.

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2: Well, we knew it was coming, and it needed to come, and I'm glad it did, and I'm glad it came in a hurry. And that is the official apology from our boy Bailey Zimmerman for whatever in the heck happened in that hotel room out in Albuquerque.
3: What didn't happen?
2: Well, yeah, I mean, we told you yesterday that our boy did $16,000 worth of damage to the inside of a hotel room, and we can't even figure out how that's possible. I just don't, I mean, unless he, like, tore the ceiling out. I'm not sure what he did to cause that much damage to a hotel room. He broke the phone, though. I want to make sure we point that out again, that he broke the phone. He issued a statement through his attorney, and he apologized directly to the hotel, and he said, and I quote, "I take full accountability for everything that happened. I am sorry to anyone who feels hurt or disrespected. I am taking this matter seriously. I am committed to doing the work necessary to learn and grow." So good for him. If he is really doing all that, that's great, right? And that way, you know, he owned it, right? So you can't say anything else about it now, right? It's done. He owned it. He's going to pay for it. He's going to do whatever the judge says he has to do. And that's that. And hopefully he'll get his head on straight and go back to being the Bailey Zimmerman that we all know and love. Because he's a fun dude to hang out with.
4: Yeah.
2: You know, except when, you know, when he's not trashing hotel rooms. He's a fun dude to hang out with. And this is weird. And it's not really country music news per se, but it is about Nashville. And I thought it was worth mentioning. I just found this out late last night that apparently here in Nashville, we have ourselves a bit of a unique problem, boys.
4: Oh, really? Tell me.
2: Well, you know, down on Lower Broadway there on Honky Tonk Row, where all the tourists go and all the country music bars and all that stuff are, it's become quite the place.
4: Right.
2: And I mean, there's always just shoulder-to-shoulder people down there. And, of course, it's summertime now, and it's kind of hot in Nashville. And
4: certainly.
2: A lot of people are walking and carrying a drink, whatever it might be. Now, they won't let you take the booze out of the restaurant, so I don't know what kind of drinks it is that they're carrying. But the city of Nashville announced yesterday that 70% of the waste in trash cans in downtown Nashville is liquid. And it's overflowing trucks, and it's making recycling difficult. And they're like, we don't know if people aren't finishing their drinks or if they're just throwing out these giant cups of ice, but all the garbage bags are 70% full of just melted something.
4: It's got to be ice, man. It's got to be ice.
2: That's what I'm thinking, too.
4: There's no way people would waste that much alcohol.
2: That's a lot of ice, though, man. That is a lot of ice. And the Waste Commission says they're trying to figure out a solution to the problem. And somebody with a brain that works said, well, why don't we just put drain holes in the trash cans, and that way the liquid will just kind of flow out.
3: I like that.
4: That's it.
2: There you go.
4: There's your solution, man.
2: That's how you save a city a ton of money. Mm-hmm. But they, you know, they probably won't do that because, you know, I'm not so sure that all the liquid in those garbage cans is water and ice. Oh, yeah, I'm just saying, because I see a lot of people, you know,
4: right.
2: gingerly hugging those garbage cans from time to time.
4: Mm. Wow.
2: Yeah, it's kind of a mess. And this, I think, is really awesome. Now, you know, if you listen to this show, we don't know flip about soccer.
4: No, sir.
2: But we do think it's cool that America's soccer team is actually winning, because that's like kind of unheard of, especially in the World Cup. And I also think it's cool that this song has become the victory anthem for the U.S. men's national team in the World Cup.

0: Now, that was our team and the entire crowd. Well, probably not the entire crowd. The Australian people probably didn't join in, but the American fans at the game after we beat Australia last week, and they were all singing that song. Now, you may be wondering, how does that become a thing?
1: Yeah, it's like a West Virginia song. It's not really American.
0: It's kind of odd, isn't it? I love it, but it's kind of odd. Well, here's what happened. FIFA asked every country to send in a list of potential songs to play after a victory. They said, send us three songs each, and we'll figure it out from there. The American team submitted the following three songs.
1: Okay.
0: Sweet Caroline by Neil Diamond.
2: That's a good one.
0: Living on a Prayer by Bon Jovi.
1: All right.
0: And Take Me Home, Country Roads by John Denver.
1: That's the selection.
0: That was the three they submitted.
1: And now you wonder why I don't like soccer. Right? I mean, come on. Now, Bon Jovi, sure, but it's called Living on a Prayer. That means, like, please, let's hope we win. I hope we win.
0: Although that's kind of apropos for the American team,
1: right,
0: if you think about it. But FIFA reached back out and said, all right, listen, boys, we got your list. Here's the situation. England has already claimed Neil Diamond. You cannot have Neil Diamond.
1: Wow.
0: They took Sweet Caroline. You can't have it. FIFA themselves are using Living on a Prayer for the second half hydration break. Whatever that is.
1: What is
0: that? I don't know.
2: It's a thing.
1: Are you serious, T?
2: No. Yeah. Tweet. Everybody stop playing. It's time for everybody to hydrate. What is this?
1: Orange slices as well? Does mom come out and hand
2: this
1: out there?
2: Third grade soccer? What's going on here, man?
1: Oh, we're
2: going
1: to get some hate mail.
0: It was the Australians team's turn to bring the popsicles and they forgot.
2: Yeah. It's your turn to bring the snack.
0: Right? Did you bring the orange slices, mom? So because those two songs are already taken, John Denver was left to be the victory song for the American soccer team. So there you go. That's how it happened. And that's why every time you turn on social media right now, someone is singing Take Me Home, Country Roads. And I think it's awesome.
2: It's a good song. Yeah.
0: And whoever John Denver's estate is probably just giggling. Look at all this money I'm going to be making.
1: They're not flying high.
0: They're smart, they're not flying at all.
1: I'm coming to hell with
0: you. Our theory on rich white dudes and airplanes. It's a bad combination.
1: Experimental airplanes.
0: Right? Yeah. All right. We'll get more out of Nashville in an hour. Come on back.
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10: Missouri Senator Josh Hawley pressed U.S. Postmaster General David Steiner over delayed mail service during a Senate hearing. Hawley cited undelivered mail in St. Louis and questioned why Postal Service executives received bonuses despite ongoing delivery problems. Missouri school districts are adjusting budgets after the state declined to increase public school foundation funding. Education officials say the state leaves a $190 million statewide gap, forcing some districts to reduce spending. Missouri lawmakers will hold a public hearing September 16th to gather input on the impact of data centers across the state. State Representative Tricia Burns says the hearing will help shape possible legislation on transparency, oversight, and public input. That's your local headlines. Now your KFVS 12 First Alert forecast.
12: This is Cassie Kimball from the KFVS 12 Weather Center. Starting our day on a dry note, clouds are expected to increase with an isolated shower or thunderstorm possible throughout the afternoon and evening. Highs today in the upper 80s with a breezy southwest wind. Tonight will drop to the 70s, staying warm tonight. An isolated shower or thunderstorm possible overnight. Friday, mostly cloudy skies with on and off showers and thunderstorms, some of which could be strong to severe, highs in the low to mid 80s.

bringing you the legends of country and wondering why they make it so hard to dig the candy out of the trail mix. 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

0: that as of yesterday, they no longer live in the fattest town in America.
1: Well, that's good for them.
2: Good news.
0: Eat it. So, but you know what that means, right? I mean, if they're
1: somebody else got to be the fattest town.
0: Listen, that's the way it works. If McAllen, Texas is no longer the fattest town in America, someone else has to take the crown.
1: Is it hard ass Iowa? Because I've been through there.
0: No, that's not the one. But it is a place that you've also been through. Little Rock, Arkansas is now the fattest city in America.
1: Seriously?
0: Yes. Really? Based on current research, 70% of the population of Little Rock, Arkansas is overweight or obese.
3: More like family size rock now.
0: Ain't nothing little about Little Rock. 70%? That is insane, man. That's 7 out of 10 people are obese.
3: If you line up 10 people, basically, you got a parade.
1: Yeah.
3: You got a Macy's Day Parade.
1: Yes. 7 of them are B-roll.
3: That's right.
1: You see those news stories? They just sell people's bellies, you see.
3: Yes,
1: and then they
3: exactly.
1: do the story about how fat everybody is in America.
0: In other news that may or may not be related, every buffet in Little Rock announced they were closing for good today. So they're like, yeah, we can't do this. I mean, I don't know. What do you give the city that's the fattest city in America? Is there like a, is there a trophy? Do they?
3: Ozempic.
1: Yeah, right. Yeah.
0: Hey. Yeah. Man,
3: y'all. 70%. Man, y'all, that blows my mind.
0: Blows my mind. Although, I got to tell you, you know what? I've never, here, Pancake, you're faster on Google than I am.
1: Yeah.
0: See what the percentage of America as a whole is overweight or obese. And make sure you're using current numbers now, because if you get something from 5 years ago, that's pre-Wagovi. And things have changed a lot.
1: They're not on Wagovi, they're on Wagravy.
3: All right. Okay. This is the Centers for Disease Control and Prevention. And just quickly, what it popped up. Approximately 72% of Americans are considered either overweight or obese. Does that sound right?
0: 72%
3: of Americans.
0: No.
3: That can't be right.
0: There's no way.
1: It's the same as Little Rock.
0: In the age of GLP-1s. There's no way that many people are still that.
3: 21% of kids between 2 and 19 are. That sounds a little bit more.
0: Yeah, that sounds about right.
3: Yeah, I mean, that's just, okay, obesity fact. This is at a statistic.
1: I think they're counting people that are obese as well.
0: Here's the thing, though, and this is this is certainly true for me. You know, there are charts out there that'll show you, you know, you put in your height and your weight and all that, and it'll go, this is your ideal
1: BMI.
0: Weight. And if you're, what is it? Is it like 15 pounds over your ideal weight is obese? That may not be right. Yeah. It may be 20 pounds. Let's just say it's 20 pounds. My ideal weight, according to every one of those things I've ever looked at, is 185 pounds. If I weighed 185 pounds, I would look like I was holding hands with the Grim Reaper. You know what I'm saying?
3: 100%.
0: And there's no way. And I'm like, listen, because I'm clocking in right now at about 215.
1: Yeah.
0: And I'm working on getting down to 200. But 200 is low as I'm going, because I don't want to look like, you know, I need Sally Struthers to send me
1: some
0: food.
1: You know what you say? Everybody says it. I'm big boned.
0: Oh, yeah, right? That's exactly what it is. Yeah, that's what you say.
3: Right.
0: Apparently, everybody in Little Rock is big boned.
3: Here's what I found. This is from the WHO. Currently, adult obesity prevalence in the United States is 40.3%, with no significant difference between men and women.
0: Okay, that's better. That's better.
3: There we go. I don't know where that. Why did Google?
1: It's not
3: pop
1: better
3: that up?
1: For Little Rock.
0: It's not well. But the thing is, there was no way I was going to walk away from this saying that. It turns out Little Rock's lower than the national average.
3: Absolutely. I don't know where they got that number from. You're right.
1: Yeah.
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8: 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Economic conditions across rural America remaining under pressure during May. Weak commodity prices and high input costs continued to strain farm finances, according to the latest Rural Main Street Index from Creighton University. The overall index fell to 45.7%, marking the fourth consecutive month below growth neutral levels. Any reading below 50 signals economic contraction. Weakness in farm commodity prices and elevated agriculture input costs are spilling over into the rural business community, according to Ernie Goss of Creighton University. Nearly 48% of rural bankers reported farmers' financial conditions worse compared to the year before. Farm equipment sales remain particularly weak, that index falling to 18.2. It's the 33rd straight month below growth neutral. Bankers also cited concerns about higher fuel and production costs squeezing operating margins. Despite the challenges, the first quarter agriculture exports from the 10-state survey region increased 7.5% from a year ago. Exports to China jumped nearly 77%. 4th of July cookout will cost slightly more this year, according to the American Farm Bureau Market Basket Survey. The cookout for 10 people, $73.82, up nearly $3. I'm Jeff Nally.
9: This is Cassie Kimball from the KFES 12 Weather Center. Starting our day on a dry note, clouds are expected to increase with an isolated shower or thunderstorm possible throughout the afternoon and evening. Highs today in the upper 80s with a breezy southwest wind. Tonight will drop to the 70s, staying warm tonight. An isolated shower or thunderstorm possible overnight. Friday, mostly cloudy skies with on and off showers and thunderstorms, some of which could be strong to severe, highs in the low to mid 80s.

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1: Every day right about now, we like to take a trip down to the Sunshine State and see what's going on. Is it the heat, the humidity, the alligators? And we don't know, but something's driving these people crazy. Sing along if

0: Broadway.
1: Miami.
2: Ooh. Whoop, whoop.
1: There's a guy in Miami named Alexander Baker DePew.
0: Oh, of the Miami DePews.
1: Fine family, the DePews, except for Alexander. He's kind of a mess. Mm-hmm. But he was feeling a little romantic the other night, so decided to go out and buy that special girl in his life a very expensive bouquet of flowers and some chocolates.
0: Oh, that's how you do it.
1: And then he went over to his favorite strip club and found the special woman in his life, his favorite dancer, and gave her the chocolates and the flowers. And he spent $288 on the chocolate and the flowers.
0: Dang.
1: So, I mean, he went for the good stuff, right?
0: Yeah, he did.
1: And that was all well and good, but he paid for it with counterfeit money.
0: Oh, man.
1: Counterfeit money that legitimately had the word replica print. It was movie money. It literally said these are to be used only for motion pictures.
0: Right, right. I've seen those.
1: Yeah. And then after he did that, he went over to the club and he paid a bar tab with some more of his movie money. But the bartender was like, hey, hold on there a minute.
0: Mm-hmm.
1: Well, meanwhile, the people that run the florist shop, I guess they were really busy when Alexander came in the first time because they had a minute to look and they were like, oh, wait a second. This isn't real. So they called the cops.
0: Of course.
1: Then the bartender called the cops. Mm-hmm. And then the cops showed up at the club and had to arrest Alexander right there in the middle of the club. Didn't even get his lap dance that he spent all that money for the flowers and the chocolate on. They did search him. They found $400 in additional counterfeit money in his possession.
0: What else did they find?
1: Well, you know there was more. It's Florida. Ooh. He had cocaine in one pocket, and he had a little meth in the other pocket. I mean, he was loaded for bear. He was ready to have a good old Florida Friday night, apparently. And now he's got multiple felonies and, charged him with counterfeit money and drug possession and all that good stuff. So
0: 400 fake $1 bills. That's a lot.
1: It's a lot.
0: That's a lot of $1 bills.
1: Yeah. And I don't know how you get people to make change for movie money like that.
0: Yeah.
1: I really don't. So we once again ask the burning question.
3: Florida, what's up? What's up, Florida? What's up, Florida? Jump on it. Jump on it. Jump on it.
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13: This is Cassie Kimball from the KFES 12 Weather Center. Starting our day on a dry note, clouds are expected to increase with an isolated shower or thunderstorm possible throughout the afternoon and evening. Highs today in the upper 80s with a breezy southwest wind. Tonight will drop to the 70s, staying warm tonight. An isolated shower or thunderstorm possible overnight. Friday, mostly cloudy skies with on and off showers and thunderstorms, some of which could be strong to severe, highs in the low to mid 80s.

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1: I came crawling home last night, like many nights before. Finally made it to my feet as she opened up the door. And she said, "You're not gonna do this anymore."

more right here. And I'll keep on tap for all your friends, their favorite kind of beer. And for you, I'll always keep in stock those soft aluminum cans. And when you're feeling macho, you can crush them like a man. She said, we'll rip out all the carpet and put sawdust on the floor.

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1: You heard about this new mushroom they found in China, Pancake?
2: There's a new mushroom. Yeah, just when we thought we had all the mushrooms we needed, but they're there, huh?
1: Thought we had them all. And then somebody was out in the woods, I guess, and stumbled over this one. And it has an interesting quality about it that's so interesting that scientists are trying to figure out what the deal is with it. Because if you eat it undercooked, it has a couple of side effects. And the side effects are, you know, stuff like you get dizzy. You hear things that aren't there. You get a little nauseous.
2: Yeah, psychedelics.
1: Except it's real dialed in. It's real dialed in psychedelic. Because, you know, like some people take the psychedelics and they see dragons and, you know,
2: right.
1: Harry Potter or, you know, whatever. but with this particular mushroom, the only thing you see is tiny little people.
2: Specifically,
1: everyone who takes this mushroom sees tiny little people. They call it Lilliputian hallucinations after the people from Gulliver's Travels. Like, you're like, man, there's leprechauns everywhere.
2: Are you kidding me? All you see
1: is tiny little people. They say that it doesn't contain the same hallucinogens that other psychedelic mushrooms have, and they can't figure it out. They've been analyzing its DNA, and they're like, it's an entirely new compound that we've never seen before. We don't know what it is, but they've been having, I guess this thing's been running rampant in China for a few, because, you know, news is kind of slow coming out of China, if you don't know that. Don't tell us a whole lot.
2: And the folks in China are seeing little people.
1: Which is interesting in and of itself, right? Don't you think? Yeah. So they say that for several years now, the hospital in China's Yunnan province has dozens of people who come in who accidentally eat this mushroom, and they're like, man, the little people are after me, and I'm dizzy, and I'm hearing bells, and I'm nauseous, but the main problem is there's little people after me, and they don't know what to do with it.
2: I used to say that to my wife about my kids all the time, but
1: it's different.
2: That's a little bit different.
1: It's okay. Different little people. Yeah, so they're trying to figure out what that's all about, but Smurf shrooms, I guess, is what they'll call it.
2: Smurf shrooms.
1: I don't really know. But that's,
2: I like that, yeah.
1: It's just a weird side effect.
2: Right.
1: May see tiny people. That's just weird, man.
2: It's very specific indeed.
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2: Missouri lawmakers will hold a public hearing September 16th to gather input on the impact of data centers across the state. State Representative Tricia Burns says the hearing will help shape possible legislation on transparency, oversight, and public input. Missouri Senator Josh Hawley pressed U.S. Postmaster General David Steiner over delayed mail service during a Senate hearing. Hawley cited undelivered mail in St. Louis and questioned why Postal Service executives received bonuses despite ongoing delivery problems. Missouri school districts are adjusting budgets after the state declined to increase public school foundation funding. Education officials say the state leaves a $190 million statewide gap, forcing some districts to reduce spending. That's your local headlines. 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
4: This is Cassie Kimball from the KFVS 12 Weather Center. Starting our day on a dry note, clouds are expected to increase with an isolated shower or thunderstorm possible throughout the afternoon and evening. Highs today in the upper 80s with a breezy southwest wind. Tonight will drop to the 70s, staying warm tonight. An isolated shower or thunderstorm possible overnight. Friday, mostly cloudy skies with on and off showers and thunderstorms, some of which could be strong to severe, highs in the low to mid 80s.

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2: Well, we knew it was coming, and it needed to come, and I'm glad it did, and I'm glad it came in a hurry. And that is the official apology from our boy Bailey Zimmerman for whatever in the heck happened in that hotel room out in Albuquerque.
3: What didn't happen?
2: Well, yeah, I mean, we told you yesterday that our boy did $16,000 worth of damage to the inside of a hotel room, and we can't even figure out how that's possible. I just don't, I mean, unless he, like, tore the ceiling out. I'm not sure what he did to cause that much damage to a hotel room. He broke the phone, though. I want to make sure we point that out again, that he broke the phone. He issued a statement through his attorney, and he apologized directly to the hotel, and he said, and I quote, "I take full accountability for everything that happened. I am sorry to anyone who feels hurt or disrespected. I am taking this matter seriously. I am committed to doing the work necessary to learn and grow." So good for him. If he is really doing all that, that's great, right? And that way, you know, he owned it, right? So you can't say anything else about it now, right? It's done. He owned it. He's going to pay for it. He's going to do whatever the judge says he has to do. And that's that. And hopefully he'll get his head on straight and go back to being the Bailey Zimmerman that we all know and love. Because he's a fun dude to hang out with.
4: Yeah.
2: You know, except when, you know, when he's not trashing hotel rooms. He's a fun dude to hang out with. And this is weird, and it's not really country music news per se, but it is about Nashville, and I thought it was worth mentioning. I just found this out late last night that apparently here in Nashville, we have ourselves a bit of a unique problem, boys.
4: Oh, really? Tell me.
2: Well, you know, down on Lower Broadway there on Honky Tonk Row, where all the tourists go and all the country music bars and all that stuff are, it's become quite the place.
4: Right.
2: And I mean, there's always just shoulder-to-shoulder people down there. And, of course, it's summertime now, and it's kind of hot in Nashville. And
4: certainly.
2: A lot of people are walking and carrying a drink, whatever it might be. Now, they won't let you take the booze out of the restaurant, so I don't know what kind of drinks it is that they're carrying. But the city of Nashville announced yesterday that 70% of the waste in trash cans in downtown Nashville is liquid. and it's overflowing trucks, and it's making recycling difficult. And they're like, we don't know if people aren't finishing their drinks or if they're just throwing out these giant cups of ice, but all the garbage bags are 70% full of just melted something.
4: It's got to be ice, man. It's got to be ice.
2: That's what I'm thinking, too.
4: There's no way people would waste that much alcohol.
2: That's a lot of ice, though, man. That is a lot of ice. And the Waste Commission says they're trying to figure out a solution to the problem. And somebody with a brain that works said, well, why don't we just put drain holes in the trash cans, and that way the liquid will just kind of flow out.
3: I like that.
4: There you go,
1: there's
4: boys.
1: Your solution, man.
2: That's how you save a city a ton of money. Mm-hmm. But they, you know, they probably won't do that because, you know, I'm not so sure that all the liquid in those garbage cans is water and ice. Oh, yeah, I'm just saying, because I see a lot of people, you know,
4: right.
2: gingerly hugging those garbage cans from time to time.
4: Mm. Wow.
2: Yeah, it's kind of a mess. And this, I think, is really awesome. Now, you know, if you listen to this show, we don't know flip about soccer. But we do think it's cool that America's soccer team is actually winning, because that's like kind of unheard of, especially in the World Cup. And I also think it's cool that this song has become the victory anthem for the U.S. men's national team in the World Cup.

Now, that was our team and the entire crowd. Well, probably not the entire crowd. The Australian people probably didn't join in, but the American fans at the game after we beat Australia last week, and they were all singing that song. Now, you may be wondering, how

0: committed.
1: And now you wonder why I don't like soccer. Right? I mean, come on. Now, Bon Jovi, sure, but it's called Living on a Prayer. That means, like, please, let's hope we win. I hope we win.
2: Although that's kind of apropos for the American team, all right, if you think about it. But FIFA reached back out and said, all right, listen, boys, we got your list. Here's the situation. England has already claimed Neil Diamond. You cannot have Neil Diamond.
1: Wow.
2: They took Sweet Caroline. You can't have it. FIFA themselves are using Living on a Prayer for the second half hydration break. Whatever that is.
1: What is
2: that? I don't know.
3: It's a thing.
1: Are you serious, D?
3: No. Yeah. They're tweet. Everybody stop playing. It's time for everybody to hydrate. What is this?
1: Orange slices as well? Does mom come out and hand out their
3: third grade soccer? What's going on here, man?
1: Oh, we're going to get some hate mail.
2: It was the Australians' team's turn to bring the popsicles and they forgot.
3: Yeah. It's your turn to bring the snack.
2: Did you bring the orange slices, mom? So because those two songs are already taken, John Denver was left to be the victory song for the American soccer team. So there you go. That's how it happened. And that's why every time you turn on social media right now, someone is singing Take Me Home Country Roads. And I think it's awesome.
3: It's a good song. Yeah.
2: And whoever John Denver's estate is probably just giggling. Look at all this money I'm going to be making.
1: They're not flying high.
2: They're smart, they're not flying at all.
1: I'm coming to hell with
2: you. Our theory on rich white dudes and airplanes. It's a bad combination.
1: Experimental airplanes.
2: Right? Yeah. All right. We'll get more out of Nashville in an hour. Come on back.
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12: 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In the market yesterday, corn for September delivery fell 0.8%. 414 and a half.

0: half a bushel at the Board of Trade. Grains maintaining a lower trend ahead of next week's acreage report and weather forecast, still suggesting ample moisture for the Midwest, albeit temperatures are going to be on the rise. November soybeans fell 0.7% yesterday at 11.34 a bushel. September wheat fell 0.2% at 5.95¾. USDA's acreage report is due next week on the 30th. It's the next major catalyst for grain futures. The trend has been lower ahead of the report. That looks to have continued yesterday. No real evidence to argue that fund selling is ready to let up at any time, according to Matt Zeller of StoneX, although he said the acreage report could potentially provide some surprises. Grain futures did get support yesterday from a shift in weather expectations for the U.S. Corn Belt and Plains. The Weather Service Climate Prediction Center said that above average temperatures are expected in the entire eastern half of the U.S. over the next 6 to 10 days. The worst of the heat concentrating on the east side of the Mississippi, including Illinois, Indiana, and Ohio. Precip is expected to stay near normal through the central portion of the Corn Belt. I'm Jeff Daly.
1: This is Cassie Kimball from the KFES 12 Weather Center. Starting our day on a dry note, clouds are expected to increase with an isolated shower or thunderstorm possible throughout the afternoon and evening. Highs today in the upper 80s with a breezy southwest wind. Tonight will drop to the 70s, staying warm tonight. An isolated shower or thunderstorm possible overnight. Friday, mostly cloudy skies with on and off showers and thunderstorms, some of which could be strong to severe, highs in the low to mid 80s.

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1: I don't know if you've seen the trailer for it. It actually looks pretty entertaining. It's the new Supergirl movie. I like it because the dude that played Aquaman is back in the DC universe, but this time he's playing a bad guy. He's playing Lobo is the character. What's his name? I forget his name. The dude that played Aquaman. What was his name?
2: Well, I'm trying to...
1: Big, weird Hawaiian guy. You know
2: Yeah,
1: him. Right. Okay. Anyway, he's playing Lobo.
2: Somebody's yelling at the screen right now.
1: Yeah, they are, and I'm sorry.
2: Jason Momoa.
1: Thank you very much. There you are, Jason Momoa. And so the Supergirl in this movie, in the new... DC Universe, is 23 years old, okay? Which means that she is a member of Gen Z.
2: Oh, that's right. Yeah. Okay.
1: And as you watch this movie, there's some signs that make it pretty obvious that Supergirl is a Gen Zer.
2: Oh, okay, sure. Yeah.
1: For example, not only can she be defeated by kryptonite, she can also be defeated by cursive writing. She can't. It just hangs her plum
2: they're
1: up.
2: They're not used to it.
1: They know what to do there.
2: They say she leaps to conclusions in a single bound.
1: Gen Z Supergirl has never changed her costume in a phone booth because she's like, what's a phone booth?
2: That's right.
1: What a phone booth is.
2: She doesn't call it punching people. It's her fist maxing.
1: Yes,
2: is really what that she calls it.
1: Yes, of course it is. Also, the new Gen Z Supergirl will fight evil to save the world.
2: Uh-huh.
1: Unless it's after 5 p.m. on a Friday, because work-life balance.
2: Listen, you know, absolutely.
1: Don't make me quiet quit being a hero. Yeah.
2: You know, I heard recently she acquired the power to Riz.
1: Oh,
2: which
1: yeah.
2: Which is nice.
1: Yeah,
2: you know, I mean, hey, she's a Gen Zer. Yeah. She needs to know.
1: You want that in your superheroes. The little different thing about the new Supergirl is that the S on her chest actually stands for sus.
2: Sus. That's what that means.
1: Yeah, okay.
2: I get it now. My understanding, Supergirl is actually the only member of the DC Universe who has actually sold pictures of her feet on OnlyFans. I think. Jason Momoa might be, but we're not sure.
1: And I think Wonder Woman's missing out in that regard.
2: I would agree.
1: Yeah, she probably could make a little extra cash there. And finally, you can tell that the new Supergirl is a Gen Zer because she's in the movie. The movie is about her,
2: yeah,
1: and she still won't watch it till it shows up on Netflix.
2: That's
1: how it goes, man. Things are changing, man.
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11: With Ricky Orton, I'm John Rooney. It was a six-run fourth inning with the Diamondbacks batting around, getting back-to-back home runs. Lou James Groover, his first in the big leagues, a two-run shot. Ketel Marte, his 13th of the year to cap off the six-run frame on the way to Arizona's 9-4 victory.
12: A rough start for Matthew Liberatore, who was actually very good in his first three innings. He had only given up a couple of base runners. Looked like maybe he was going to have a bounce-back start, but ran into that long, rough inning. And from the Cardinals' point of view, the pitching wasn't good enough. Too many walks, too many hits. The Cardinals did rally in the ninth, a Fermin home run, but not enough.
11: Blaze Jordan drove in three. He had a sacrifice fly and an RBI double, an RBI single. And on base three times, Jose Fermin had two hits, including his third home run.
12: And the Cardinals scoring four runs, there are games you should win with four runs.
11: Michael McGreevy is on the mound, and we're on the air at 5:50 tonight.
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15: This is Cassie Kimball from the KFES 12 Weather Center. Starting our day on a dry note, clouds are expected to increase with an isolated shower or thunderstorm possible throughout the afternoon and evening. Highs today in the upper 80s with a breezy southwest wind. Tonight will drop to the 70s, staying warm tonight. An isolated shower or thunderstorm possible overnight. Friday, mostly cloudy skies with on and off showers and thunderstorms, some of which could be strong to severe, highs in the low to mid 80s.

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1: Happens every week about this time. We send our boy Mitch Pancake English down to the news department to see if he can find some stories for us to talk about. And he always brings some stuff back. And after he tells us what he spent an hour looking for, we just kind of look at him and say,
2: Mitch, please.
3: All righty. Let's jump into some news stories happening around the world. A company that makes humanoid robots is about to become the first publicly traded company focused entirely on building human-like machines. That alone tells you how far technology has come. Not long ago, humanoid robots felt like something we'd see in the movies. Now there's enough interest and investment to build an entire public company around that idea. So whether you find it a little exciting or maybe unsettling, it's becoming harder to argue that this is some distant future now, and it's already starting to happen.
2: Mitch, please!
4: I wish they'd hurry up and make one that could mow grass. Because I'm telling you, man, there's no amount of money that I wouldn't pay for that.
5: Well, you got that one that doesn't work.
4: Yeah. I know, so I'm saying I need one that'll actually mow the grass.
3: That's the difference.
4: Yeah.
5: I'm wondering what's the difference between a robot and a humanoid robot. I mean, what, do they have belly buttons?
3: They complain more.
5: What's going on, man?
2: Mitch, please!
3: A runaway giraffe named Gracie has finally been found after spending weeks wandering through Texas. The search attracted attention all across the country as people followed her journey. Good news is that she was found safe, and she is now right back where she belongs.
2: Mitch, please!
4: Doesn't say a lot for the cumulative eyesight of the people of Texas. I mean, I've been to Texas. It's fairly flat. How you lose a giraffe for weeks.
3: Right.
4: You didn't see a giraffe for weeks? Weeks?
3: Just look up.
4: I mean, it's a dang giraffe, man. It can't be that hard to find. Come on.
5: Well, maybe nobody noticed it because it was standing right in front of an old Toys R Us store the whole time.
2: Mitch,
3: right.
2: Please!
3: Exactly. Finally, our buddy Daryl Hall from Hall & Oates has revealed that he has had a kidney transplant, and thankfully, it was a complete success. At 79 years old, he reminds us that getting older doesn't mean stopping, just finally means just, well, finding a way to keep going. In a world obsessed with comeback stories, this might be the best ones. They're not about fame or money, it's about getting another chance to do what you love.
2: Mitch, please!
4: I don't know who donated the kidney to him, but I know who didn't. It didn't come from John Oates.
3: It ain't no one.
4: Not happen. No, sir.
5: He asked John Oates to donate the kidney, but John said, I can't go for that.
3: No. No can do.
2: Mitch, please!
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2: Missouri school districts are adjusting budgets after the state declined to increase public school foundation funding. Education officials say the state leaves a $190 million statewide gap, forcing some districts to reduce spending. Missouri lawmakers will hold a public hearing September 16th to gather input on the impact of data centers across the state. State Representative Tricia Burns says the hearing will help shape possible legislation on transparency, oversight, and public input. Missouri Senator Josh Hawley pressed U.S. Postmaster General David Steiner over delayed mail service during a Senate hearing. Hawley cited undelivered mail in St. Louis and questioned why Postal Service executives received bonuses despite ongoing delivery problems. That's your local headlines. 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
4: This is Cassie Kimball from the KFVS 12 Weather Center. Starting our day on a dry note, clouds are expected to increase with an isolated shower or thunderstorm possible throughout the afternoon and evening. Highs today in the upper 80s with a breezy southwest wind. Tonight will drop to the 70s, staying warm tonight. An isolated shower or thunderstorm possible overnight. Friday, mostly cloudy skies with on and off showers and thunderstorms, some of which could be strong to severe, highs in the low to mid 80s.

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1: Check this out, dude. This is the kind of thing that used to be a thing. And I don't know why it's a thing anymore, because it shouldn't be a thing. But there's a gentleman in the UK. He's 47 years old. His name is Mark Kearns. And Mr. Kearns was arrested recently by the officials over there because they caught him burning and selling remix CDs from famous artists.
2: It's like when we say burning, making them
1: burning,
2: a copy.
1: Yes, he was burning CDs like we used to do.
2: Oh my God.
1: It's 2026, man. Most laptops don't even come with a CD drive anymore. I don't know who he was selling these to.
2: I guarantee you that a Honda Civic or something like that. It's a 2001 Honda Civic.
1: They got him and they took him to court and he pleaded guilty to unauthorized mixing and selling of music. He got a 2-year sentence. They reduced it to 18 months. He had to do 250 hours of community service, and he's expressly forbidden from handing out mixtapes while he's doing the community service.
2: Wow.
1: Now, here's the thing. Again, I remind you, if you haven't looked at a calendar lately, it's 2026.
2: Right.
1: And we're arresting a dude and sending him to jail for burning CDs that most people can't play anyway. It's just weird. And the thing that really gets me about this, his arrest was the culmination of a 4-year investigation.
2: Shut up. No.
1: 4 years, man. 4 years they worked on this. Yeah, we're getting him this time.
2: Yeah, that's good. Law enforcement finally got their man.
1: Yeah.
2: And then they updated their MySpace page right after that. Right?
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17: I'm Jeff Alley on the Cromwell Ag Radio Network. July corn in the overnight is down a fraction. November soybeans up 3.25. September Kansas City wheat gaining 1¾ cents. And September Chicago wheat up 1½ cents. Yesterday, July corn dropped 2¾ cents. July soy down 8¼ cents. The Kansas City July dropped 1 cent. Corn, hard red winter wheat, and spring wheat basis were stronger yesterday. Soybean and soft red winter wheat basis were steady. A lack of support from soybean oil and the absence of Chinese demand pressuring the soybean market yesterday. In the meantime, favorable crop growing weather keeping corn and soybeans from higher territory. In general, the seasonal weather market has a lot to say about where row crop prices will trade at the end of the month. Additionally, outside markets tied to the grain and the oilseed markets are bearish. Crude oil continues to fall while the dollar is higher. USDA releasing its weekly export sales data later today at the close. USDA to release the quarterly hogs and pigs inventory and also the monthly slaughter and cold storage reports. Close yesterday showed the Dow Jones Industrial Average up 182 and the S&P down 7.25. 10-year Treasury ended at 4.40. I'm Jeff Dowling.
15: This is Cassie Kimball from the KFES 12 Weather Center. Starting our day on a dry note, clouds are expected to increase with an isolated shower or thunderstorm possible throughout the afternoon and evening. Highs today in the upper 80s with a breezy southwest wind. Tonight will drop to the 70s, staying warm tonight. An isolated shower or thunderstorm possible overnight. Friday, mostly cloudy skies with on and off showers and thunderstorms, some of which could be strong to severe, highs in the low to mid 80s.

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1: Well, life on the farm is kind of laid back. Ain't much an old country boy.

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1: I think this is awesome. This lady in Chicago, her birthday was coming up, right? And she was like, I want to do something cool for my birthday. And so she made this funny little video. This was last month. And she said, listen, I want you to come to my birthday party. Don't care who you are, don't care where you are, I want you to come to my birthday party. And she told them that she was heading to the park. And so she threw a party, and 100 people showed up. She didn't know any of them. She said people were coming in from other states. People were coming in from all over the city. They all came out. They hung out in the park for a couple hours, and it was just the greatest thing ever. And her name is Naira Ikoro, and this is the video. There's a couple of clips here. One is from the video she shot inviting people to come.
2: Okay.
1: And then the other is from the follow-up video after the party was over.
3: Today is Monday, May 4th, and I'm going to go to the park and have a picnic with myself. And if you'd like to join me, you can, but you got to bring your own blanket. Not only did y'all join me and bring your own everything, but it also got over 1 million views on TikTok and Instagram. And I got told happy birthday by SZA, and King Louie posted me on his story for my birthday, which if you're from Chicago, you know, that's crazy. How beautiful can the world actually be when people come to a place with the intention of being friendly, of being kind, and knowing they're going to be around strangers, but making the decision to like get to know the people around them.
4: And good point on that. She's right.
1: She's doing what we have been begging people to do for years, which is go hang out with people that you don't know, no matter what. Just go and just, you know, make friends. It's easy to do. It's not hard.
4: The only way I think we could get 100 people showing up if we did this, we'd say free beer.
1: Oh, there's no question.
4: Yeah, that would have to be the only way. Or an open bar.
1: Yeah, right. Yeah, that's how we. But this lady just throws it out there, man. And 100 people show up to celebrate her birthday. And you know what? They were of all. I am certain they didn't all vote the same way.
4: Yeah,
1: they
4: right.
1: probably didn't all go to the same church. You know, they probably had all sorts of different belief systems and stuff. And yet, they all got together on a Monday afternoon in the park and had a good old time.
4: And they celebrated something without having to steal trash cans and burn buses and all that sort of thing, right?
1: That too,
4: that's another good point.
1: In Chicago, of all places, right. Yeah.
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8: This is Cassie Kimball from the KFES 12 Weather Center. Starting our day on a dry note, clouds are expected to increase with an isolated shower or thunderstorm possible throughout the afternoon and evening. Highs today in the upper 80s with a breezy southwest wind. Tonight will drop to the 70s, staying warm tonight. An isolated shower or thunderstorm possible overnight. Friday, mostly cloudy skies with on and off showers and thunderstorms, some of which could be strong to severe, highs in the low to mid 80s.

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It must be love. That is Don Williams. I'm Joe Bob. Have you heard some of the crazy foods they're serving at the World Cup? We'll talk about them in 10 minutes. Right now, we can deal with Vince Gill with the Cowgirls do on Freedom 97.9.

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1: 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It's such a Capricorn thing to do, huh? 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

0: The Legend of Country Freedom at 87.9. Play something country. That is Brooks Odette. I'm Joe Bob. Have you heard some of the crazy food they're serving at the World Cup, like these fancy AF tots in Miami? It's three fried hash browns topped with caviar, creme friachi, and chives, all for the low, low price of just $75. The empanada mandial, also in Miami. It's a massive 5-pound chicken and cheese empanada that costs $40. This is my favorite right here. The Twinkie Cheeseburger in Los Angeles. It's a cheeseburger topped with bacon-wrapped jalapeno that's stuffed with brisket and cream cheese. Coming up, it's your KFES 12 First Alert Forecast, and Alan Jackson's on the way.
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8: This is Cassie Kimball from the KFES 12 Weather Center. Starting our day on a dry note, clouds are expected to increase with an isolated shower or thunderstorm possible throughout the afternoon and evening. Highs today in the upper 80s with a breezy southwest wind. Tonight will drop to the 70s, staying warm tonight. An isolated shower or thunderstorm possible overnight. Friday, mostly cloudy skies with on and off showers and thunderstorms, some of which could be strong to severe, highs in the low to mid 80s.

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8: I'm Jeff Alley on the Cromwell Ag Radio Network. July corn in the overnight is down a fraction. November soybeans up 3 1/4. September Kansas City wheat gaining 1¾ cents. And September Chicago wheat up 1½ cents. Yesterday, July corn dropped 2¾ cents. July soy down 8¼ cents. The Kansas City July dropped 1 cent. Corn, hard red winter wheat, and spring wheat basis were stronger yesterday. Soybean and soft red winter wheat basis were steady. A lack of support from soybean oil and the absence of Chinese demand pressuring the soybean market yesterday. In the meantime, favorable crop growing weather keeping corn and soybeans from higher territory. In general, the seasonal weather market has a lot to say about where row crop prices will trade at the end of the month. Additionally, outside markets tied to the grain and the oilseed markets are bearish. Crude oil continues to fall while the dollar is higher. USDA releasing its weekly export sales data later today. At the close, USDA to release the quarterly hogs and pigs inventory and also the monthly slaughter and cold storage reports. Close yesterday showed the Dow Jones Industrial Average up 182 and the S&P down 7¼. 10-year Treasury ended at 4.40. I'm Jeff Dowling.
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A robot cop in Ohio was fired for accomplishing nothing. A robot postal worker in Ohio that did nothing was made employee of the month. We continue inside Tenderoads, Little Big Town Boondocks on Freedom 97.9.

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The legend of country freedom, 97.9, Joe Diffie, pickup man. It's Joe Bob and your host for St. Louis Cardinals baseball. And we continue inside 10 in a row with Randy Travis, 1982 on Freedom 97.9.

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Legend of the Country, Freedom 97.9. What goes on when the sun goes down? That is Ronnie Millsap, Joe Bob with you. Coming up in 10 minutes, I'll tell you why an old man is mad at the Waffle House. Right now, we continue with a little Money in the Bank and John Anderson on the Legend of the Country, Freedom 97.9.

0: Edge of the Country, Freedom 97.9. Blake Shelton, that is old Red. I'm Joe Bob. Apparently, the Waffle House has a strawberry shortcake waffle that's dangerously appealing. And this man learned the hard way. An 84-year-old man in Florida is suing the Waffle House after getting distracted by their strawberry shortcake waffle, tripping and falling over a curb, and sustaining injuries. Waffle House hasn't commented. Coming up, it's your KIVS 12 First Alert Forecast, and Tim McGraw's on the way.
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14: This is Joy Lund from the KFES 12 Weather Center. It's going to be another hot day today, highs in the upper 80s. Clouds will build up as we approach the afternoon, and the more north you are, the higher chance of seeing some showers and storms this afternoon and evening, with a couple of them potentially getting strong to severe, gusty winds being that primary concern. Shower chances continue as we get into the evening and the overnight hours, and tomorrow morning, throughout the day tomorrow, we could see some more showers and potentially some more strong to severe storms.

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0: Legend to Country Freedom 97.9, just rolling with the flow. That is Charlie Rich. I'm Joe Bob, reminding you, you can spend a weekend in the country with Craig Orndorff. He's going to count down a week's top 20 country hits direct from the Billboard country charts. He'll have some timeline trivia and pop culture nuggets that, again, bring back some great memories. Make sure to check him out Sunday mornings at 9 a.m. for a fast-paced 2 hours of great country music right here on the Legends of Country Freedom 97.9. Coming up, we're going to get into the Farm Report, then Waylon Jennings kicks off 10 in a row.
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0: Network, another veer up the roller coaster for artificial intelligence stocks, pulling the U.S. market higher today. The S&P 500 rose 0.6%, trimming its loss for the week. The Dow Jones Industrial Average was up 0.6% this morning. The NASDAQ Composite 0.6% higher. This follows gains that we saw in Asia and in Europe overnight. Micron Technology helped to lead the market after jumping 19.4%. The maker of memory chips for computers reported much stronger profit and revenue for the latest quarter than analysts expected. It gave a stronger growth forecast for the current quarter than Wall Street expected. That helped to allay worries a bit that the stock had grown too expensive after coming into the day with a surge of 267% so far this year. Wow. At the Chicago Board of Trade, some gains. July corn up 2.5, 409.5. The December up 3.75 at 438.5 a bushel. Soybeans in the July, 11.20 1/4, up 11.5. The September, 11.34, up 14. November, up 14.75, 11.49 3/4. Wheat futures, the September's up 1¢ 1/4 at 5.97 1/4. I'm Jeff Nally on the Cromwell Ag Radio Network.
1: 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The 10 in a row that's about to start right now isn't. Mind blown. Am I right? Enjoy the Legends of Country, Freedom 97.9.

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Ben Stiller is making a movie about the Knicks. Now, don't expect it to be funny because it's a documentary and it involves Ben Stiller. We continue with Toby Keith, My List on Freedom 97.9. 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

0: 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Time marches on. That is Tracy Lawrence. I'm Joe Bob, and you're home for Broadway and Friends in the morning. And right now, inside Tin & Roof, Barbara Mandrell. I was country when country wasn't cool. 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

playing lots and lots and lots and lots and lots and lots and lots and lots of country music. 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

0: 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That's what I love about Sunday. Craig Morgan for you. I'm Joe Bob, and it is time for our lunchtime random factoid. Elvis's best-selling album ever was Elvis Christmas Album. It also is the best-selling Christmas album overall. It sold more than 10 million copies. Coming up, it's your KFES 12 First Alert Forecast, and Kenny Chesney's on the way.
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18: This is Joy Lung from the KFES 12 Weather Center. It's going to be another hot day today. Highs in the upper 80s. Clouds will build up as we approach the afternoon, and the more north you are, the higher chance of seeing some showers and storms this afternoon and evening, with a couple of them potentially getting strong to severe, gusty winds being that primary concern. Shower chances continue as we get into the evening and the overnight hours, and tomorrow morning, throughout the day tomorrow, we could see some more showers and potentially some more strong to severe storms.

0: Legends of Country, Freedom 97.9. Johnny Cash for you there. Sunday morning coming down. That's Joe Bob reminding you tonight the Cards are back at it. They're wrapping up their series with the Diamondbacks up at Busch Stadium. Pre-game will be at 5:50. First pitch will be at 6:45. As always, you can catch all the exciting action right here on your home for St. Louis Cardinals baseball. The Legends of Country, Freedom 97.9. We have your farm report coming up next, and George Strait kicks off 10 in a row.
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10: 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It is a higher market today at the Chicago Board of Trade. Good product demand is leading the soybean market higher. In a ruling from Washington, the Supreme Court has ruled for Bayer in its fight against claims that it failed to warn customers that Roundup causes cancer, boosting the company's efforts to resolve the costly litigation over the weed killer. In a 7-2 decision, the court said the pharmaceutical and agriculture company cannot be held liable under state law for failing to warn about an alleged risk with a federal regulator. The Environmental Protection Agency didn't require the product to carry a label. At the board today, it is again a stronger market. July corn up 4.25 at 4.11 1/4. December at 4.40 up 5 1/4. July soybeans up 12 3/4, 11.21 1/2. November up 17 at 11.52. September wheat futures are up a fraction at 5.96 3/4. Soybean oil from 66 cents to 97 cents higher. Soybean meal from 240 to 420 higher. Rice is higher and cotton futures are higher. Live cattle, feeder cattle, and live cattle and feeder cattle are lower. Lean hogs pricing stronger. I'm Jeff Nally.
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She's got her daddy's money. That is Ricochet. It's Joe Bob with you. Don't forget to join us again tomorrow morning for Broadway and Friends. I'll be here kicking off your Friday between 5 and 10 a.m. Right now, Steve Warner, that small town girl on the Legend of Country Freedom 97.9.

playing so many of the legends, you're going to cry uncle and auntie and second cousin Randy. 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

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Let your love flow. I'm Joe Bob. Coming up in 10 minutes, it'll be your Don't Be Stupid segment. Right now, Confederate Railroad, it's the Queen of Memphis on the Legends of Country Freedom, 97.9.

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0: It's always on 5 in Margaritaville, come to think of it.
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0: Legends of Country Freedom, 97.9. It's 5 o'clock somewhere. Alan Jackson and Jimmy Buffett wrap it up 10 in a row. It's time for our Don't Be Stupid segment. A 40-year-old man in Florida named Cedric Booker was arrested last week on 13 felony charges, mostly drug offenses, after a police investigation. Police used an undercover informant to buy cocaine from Cedric on 3 occasions in recent months. That doesn't sound good. The cops sent a SWAT team to Cedric's home, and when he was served with a search warrant, he confirmed he was a successful dealer who sells drugs to various people all throughout the city. The cops searched the place, found $2,500 in cash along with cocaine, heroin, marijuana, amphetamines, a firearm, and ammunition. Cedric's girlfriend was also there, but she claimed she had no idea he was a drug dealer and didn't know what he was selling out in the driveway. Coming up at your KFES 12 First Alert Forecast, it's Shania Twain's on the way.
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8: Joy Lung from the KFES 12 Weather Center. It's going to be another hot day today, highs in the upper 80s. Clouds will build up as we approach the afternoon, and the more north you are, the higher chance of seeing some showers and storms this afternoon and evening, with a couple of them potentially getting strong to severe, gusty winds being that primary concern. Shower chances continue as we get into the evening and the overnight hours, and tomorrow morning, throughout the day tomorrow, we could see some more showers and potentially some more strong to severe storms.

0: Legends of Country Freedom, 97.9 Rose Colored Glasses. John Conley for you there. Joe Bob with you. 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Another 10 in a row on the way. We'll kick it off with Eddie Rabbit after our farm report.
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2: I'm Jeff Nally on the Cromwell Ag Radio Network. Economic conditions across rural America remaining under pressure during May. Weak commodity prices and high input costs continue to strain farm finances, according to the latest Rural Main Street Index from Creighton University. The overall index fell to 45.7%, marking the 4th consecutive month below growth neutral levels. Any reading below 50 signals economic contraction. Weakness in farm commodity prices and elevated agriculture input costs are spilling over into the rural business community, according to Ernie Goss of Creighton University. Nearly 48% of rural bankers reported farmers' financial conditions worse compared to the year before. Farm equipment sales remain particularly weak, that index falling to 18.2. It's the 33rd straight month below growth neutral. Bankers also cited concerns about higher fuel and production costs squeezing operating margins. Despite the challenges, the first quarter agriculture exports from the 10-state survey region increased 7.5% from a year ago. Exports to China jumped nearly 77%. 4th of July cookout will cost slightly more this year, according to the American Farm Bureau Market Basket Survey. The cookout for 10 people, $73.82, up nearly $3. I'm Jeff Galley.
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from Legends of Country Freedom at 87.9, the Blair Witch Project is getting rebooted. The original film was about students searching for a legendary witch. The reboot is about studio executives searching for an easy way to make some money. We continue with Dierks Bentley. It's coming a little closer on Freedom 87.9.

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Brooks and Dunn, Dion Boone. I'm Joe Bob. From St. Louis Cardinals Baseball, George Strait. Here's Unwound on the Legends of Country Freedom 97.9.

Whenever you hear the legends on Freedom 97.9, you hear lots of them. And they're all back-to-back. Like right now, it's 10 in a row. The Legends of Country. 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

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Take this job and shove it. That is Johnny Paycheck. I'm Joe Bob. Is screen time quality time? Talk about it 10 minutes right now. 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

0: The Legends of Country Freedom, 97.9 Hicktown, and Jason Aldean wrapping up another 10 in a row. I'm Joe Bob, and it seems like every parent's biggest battle is regulating screen time. Just ahead of explaining that, I don't like this anymore is not an excuse to throw away a week's worth of groceries. In a survey, 92% of parents say screen time brings joy to the household. Now, is that joy or is it just quiet time? And 76% say screen time can be family time. Coming up, it's your KFES 12 First Alert Forecast, and Little Texas is on the way.
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12: This is Joy Lung from the KFES 12 Weather Center. Going to be another hot day today, highs in the upper 80s. Clouds will build up as we approach the afternoon, and the more north you are, the higher chance of seeing some showers and storms this afternoon and evening, with a couple of them potentially getting strong to severe, gusty winds being that primary concern. Shower chances continue as we get into the evening and the overnight hours, and tomorrow morning, Throughout the day tomorrow, we could see some more showers and potentially some more strong to severe storms.

0: Legends of Country Freedom 97.9. The Gambler and Kenny Rogers for you there. I'm Joe Bob. Cards are back at it tonight. They're going to wrap up their series with the Diamondbacks tonight with a pregame at 5:50. First pitch will be at 6:45. They'll be playing at Busch Stadium, and you'll be able to catch all the action right here. We're your home for St. Louis Cardinals baseball, the Legends of Country Freedom 97.9. Up next, it's your farm report. Then we'll have Ronnie Millsap kicking off 10 in a row.
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8: Good afternoon. I'm Jeff Nally on the Cromwell Ag Radio Network. It's a higher close today in Chicago. Corn, wheat, soybean futures, all three traded up. And the leader of the pack, soybeans. And that largely because of better demand for soybean oil and meal. It's the products that pull soybeans higher, not to mention from a technical aspect that we had bumped against the bottom of the market, and the natural reaction there is to bounce back up. Still a long way to go from where producers would like to see, but at the same time, a stronger market, don't sneeze at that. Corn futures from 4¾ to 8¾ cents a bushel up, and wheat traded from 4¼ to 5¼ higher today. For the product, soybean oil futures from $1.29 to $1.51 higher. Soybean meal prices from a mark of $4 to $4.90 higher. Rice was up and cotton futures up today. Your live cattle market in the October contracts up 25 cents at $240.62. Feeder cattle October 80 cents higher at $368.35. Lean hogs, October, a nickel up at 80.95 a hundred. July corn today up 7¾, 4.14¾. December up 8¼ at 4.43. July soybeans up 18¾, 11.27½. November 22 cents higher, 11.57 a bushel. Wheat futures, the September today up 5½ at 6.01½. I'm Jeff Nally.
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6: This is Joy Lund from the KFBS-12 Weather Center. It's going to be another hot day today, highs in the upper 80s. Clouds will build up as we approach the afternoon, and the more north you are, the higher chance of seeing some showers and storms this afternoon and evening, with a couple of them potentially getting strong to severe, gusty winds being that primary concern. Shower chances continue as we get into the evening and the overnight hours, and tomorrow morning, throughout the day tomorrow, we could see some more showers and potentially some more strong to severe storms.

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8: Good afternoon. I'm Jeff Nally on the Cromwell Ag Radio Network. It's a higher close today in Chicago. Corn, wheat, soybean futures, all three traded up. And the leader of the pack, soybeans. And that largely because of better demand for soybean oil and meal. It's the products that pull soybeans higher. Not to mention from a technical aspect that we had bumped against the bottom of the market, and the natural reaction there is to bounce back up. Still a long way to go from where producers would like to see, but at the same time, a stronger market. Don't sneeze at that. Corn futures from 4.75 to 8.75 cents a bushel up, and wheat traded from 4 1/2 to 5 1/2 higher today. For the product, soybean oil futures from $1.29 to $1.51 higher. Soybean meal prices from a mark of $4 to $4.90 higher. Rice was up and cotton futures up today. Your live cattle market in the October contracts up 25 cents at $2.40.62. Feeder cattle October 80 cents higher at $3.68.35. Lean hogs October a nickel up at $80.95/100. July corn today up 7 3/4, 4.14 3/4. December up 8 1/4 at 4.43. July soybeans up 18 3/4, 11.27 1/2. November 22 cents higher, 11.57 a bushel. Wheat futures the September today up 5 1/2 at 6.01 1/2. I'm Jeff Nally.
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Hey, don't touch that dial. 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

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Now, if that doesn't deserve a hug, what does? Okay, come over here. 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
9: This is Joy Lund from the KFES 12 Weather Center. It's going to be another hot day today, highs in the upper 80s. Clouds will build up as we approach the afternoon, and the more north you are, the higher chance of seeing some showers and storms this afternoon and evening, with a couple of them potentially getting strong to severe, gusty winds being that primary concern. Shower chances continue as we get into the evening and the overnight hours, and tomorrow morning, throughout the day tomorrow, we could see some more showers and potentially some more strong to severe storms.

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1: Well, my daddy left home when I was 3, and he didn't leave much to Ma and me, just this old guitar and an empty bottle of booze. Now, I don't blame him because he run and hid, but the meanest thing that he ever did was before he left, he went and named me Sue. Well, he must have thought that it was quite a joke, and it got a lot of laughs from lots of folks. Seems I had to fight my whole life through. Some gal would giggle and I'd get red, and some guy'd laugh and I'd bust his head. I'll tell you, life ain't easy for a boy named Sue.

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And I knew that scar on his cheek and his evil eye. 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And I said, my name is Sue, how do you do?

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What could I do?

0: And I think about him now and then, every time I try and every time I win. And if I ever have a son, I think I'm gonna name him Bill or George, anything but Sue. I still ain't that bad.
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12: Good afternoon. I'm Jeff Nally on the Cromwell Ag Radio Network. It's a higher close today in Chicago. Corn, wheat, soybean futures, all three traded up, and the leader of the pack, soybeans, and that largely because of better demand for soybean oil and meal. It's the products that pull soybeans higher, not to mention from a technical aspect that we had bumped against the bottom of the market, and the natural reaction there is to bounce back up. Still a long way to go from where producers would like to see, but at the same time, a stronger market, don't sneeze at that. Corn futures from 4¾ to 8¾ cents a bushel up, and wheat traded from 4¼ to 5¼ higher today. For the product, soybean oil futures from $1.29 to $1.51 higher. Soybean meal prices from a mark of $4 to $4.90 higher. Rice was up and cotton futures up today. Your live cattle market in the October contracts up 25 cents at $240.62. Feeder cattle, October, 80 cents higher at $368.35. Lean hogs, October, a nickel up at $80.95/100. July corn today up 7¾, 4.14¾. December up 8¼ at 4.43. July soybeans up 18¾, 11.27½. November, 22 cents higher, 11.57 a bushel. Wheat futures, the September today up 5½ at 6.01½. I'm Jeff Nally.
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2: Hey, good Thursday evening to you, Heartland. We're watching a few scattered showers and thunderstorms this evening. A couple of them could pack a punch. With a little bit of gusty winds out there, we're not expecting any widespread severe weather this evening. Lows down the low 70s. For your Friday, scattered showers and thunderstorms will be possible again. Once again, a couple of storms could be on the strong side, with the main threat being gusty winds. We'll see high temperatures in the low to middle 80s. From the KFES 12 First Alert Weather Center, this is Chief Meteorologist Grant Dade.

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0: 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Rice was up and cotton futures up today. Your live cattle market in the October contracts up 25 cents at $240.62. Feeder cattle October 80 cents higher at $368.35. Lean hogs October a nickel up at $80.95. July corn today up 7 3/4, 4.14 3/4. December up 8 1/4 at 4.43. July soybeans up 18 3/4, 11.27 1/2. November 22 cents higher, 11.57 a bushel. Wheat futures, the September today up 5 1/2 at 6.01 1/2. I'm Jeff Nally.
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2: The Cardinals are looking for a series split against Arizona, wrapping up a four-game series tonight. They took game one of the series, but have lost the last two, including yesterday by a 9-4 score. Welcome in to St. Louis Cardinals baseball. The voice of the Cardinals, John Rooney and Ricky Horton, will have the call of the game. We'll hear from Mike Claiborne coming up in just a while. My name is Matt Pauley. We are at Busch Stadium right now. The tarp is on the field, but we're hopeful that tarp's going to be coming off sooner or later. It's a tarps off year, right? Let's get the actual tarp off the field and play some baseball tonight and see if the Cardinals can come away with a bounce-back victory and wrap up this series against the Diamondbacks with a split of a four-gamer. The pitching matchup tonight for the Cardinals, they are going to be sending Michael McGreevy to the mound. Right-hander comes in with a 3-6 record, a 3.35 ERA. Last Friday, McGreevy took the loss, giving up 5 runs on 8 hits with a walk and 2 strikeouts in 5 innings in what turned into a 6-5 loss against the Royals in Kansas City. McGreevy, over his last 7 starts, is 0-4 as he looks for his first victory since May 8th. So it's been a little bit tough for him here recently. Speaking of tough recently, how about the Diamondback starter, Zach Gallen? 3-6 with a 6.10 ERA. In his most recent start, he was roughed up in what was a 16-8 loss against the Minnesota Twins. Gallen was tagged for 9 runs on 12 hits with 2 walks and 2 strikeouts over 4 innings. He has made 4 career starts against the Cardinals, his former organization. Has pretty good numbers, 1-2, but a 3.91 ERA over 23 innings, 25 strikeouts, and just 10 walks. And he is going to be on the mound tonight. We've got a lot coming up on this edition of Ameren Total Access as we get you ready for the Cardinals and the Diamondbacks this evening. Up next, we are going to hear from Cardinals manager Oliver Marmol. That's in just a moment as you are locked in. It's Ameren Total Access. Back with more in just a moment on the Cardinals Radio Network, powered by Graybar.
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0: trial with Mama last night was not the night you were hoping for from Libby, but Jose Fermin is a guy that we watch grow as a player. He's played 7 positions this year, and he's really playing well on both sides of the ball. Is that one of those guys where, as you watch over the course of time, just needs time to develop and grow and fit into a role? Because he does virtually everything you ask him to do.
1: Yeah, he's a good role player, and he's done exactly that. You know that bat you're going to get. Mm-hmm. He's going to make a lot of contact. He can handle righties. He can handle lefties. He can run a little bit. He can play every infield position. He can play in the outfield anywhere you need him to. So there's a lot of versatility in his game that gives us a nice player to have on the bench and utilize however we need. But he continues to grow into it, and he's done a nice job this year.
0: Use the word versatility. So I would say to young people, bring more than one glove to the park and learn the game instead of a position.
1: Yeah, and it just gives you an advantage, the ability to play short, play third, play a little bit of center field, and he's been able to do that. We've thrown him over at first base a little bit as well. So I love what he brings to the table. Good energy, always upbeat, loves to play the game, loves to compete, and the players like having him around.
0: Were you a multi-position player as a player?
1: Man, I try to play short. I tried to play second. I tried to play left. I tried to hit. And now.
0: Let's talk a little bit about your lineup for today. We have some changes in it. Nathan Church is back.
1: Yeah, Turkey's in there today, but we got J.J. leading off playing second, her catching, Burleson at first, Walker DHing, Newbarn right, Mason at short, Church in center field, Blaze at third, and Fermin in left.
0: Herrera, that was a little bit of a scare for him last night going down the line. What happened? Because it looked like he may have tweaked the hamstring, then it looked like it was his shoulder.
1: Just tripped and then rolled, but he was fine coming out of it. They tested him right after he came into the dugout and everything. He took swings underneath and he checked out, so he's live and ready to go today.
0: All right, let's go get him.
1: All right, let's do it.
2: Claves Ollie, thanks so much for that. Cardinals and Diamondbacks this evening as we are getting you ready for the game tonight. Cardinals, again, won the first game of the series but lost each of the last two nights. So looking for a win tonight, also hoping for a nice long start from Michael McGreevy after the bullpen has certainly been taxed over the last week or so. Let's take a break. We've got more coming up. We'll tell you all about what's going on across the minor league system in just a moment. This is Ameren Total Access on the Cardinals Radio Network, powered by Graybar.
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0: continuing to get you set for the Cardinals and the Diamondbacks tonight. Hopeful to get baseball in. Tarp does remain on the field, but nothing has been reported yet in terms of maybe a delayed start or anything like that. If anything does happen, we, of course, will let you know. But right now, we are set for baseball to be played tonight. Taking a look at what's going on across the minor league system for the Cardinals. Interesting things happening when it comes to pitching for AAA Memphis. The initial report today was that Bryson Motz was going to start for Memphis at Jacksonville, but then just a couple hours ago, the Cardinals announcing that actually left-hand pitcher Jared Schuster would be starting instead. So Schuster, not Motz, is going to be pitching today for Memphis as they do match up against Jacksonville on the road elsewhere. And also another move that goes along that could have an impact on that, pitcher Jason Savakul was transferred from High A Peoria to Memphis. So if they need some extra pitching help tonight, he's somebody that might be available. Catcher Andy Yerzy was placed on the development list. Elsewhere around the minor league system, Double A Springfield, they match up against Northwest Arkansas tonight. Chinwe Lin's going to be on the mound. He's 2-3 with a 4.08 ERA. Nate Dome is starting tonight for Peoria as they match up against Beloit. And then the Palm Beach Cardinals, they are already underway. They are matched up against Bradenton. Top of the third inning, that game is currently even at one run apiece. Again, in our game, it is the Cardinals and the Diamondbacks tonight, and the Cardinals have Michael McGreevy on the mound as he's looking for his fourth win of the season. We will take a break, and when we return, we'll go upstairs to go inside the park. That's in just a moment. You're locked in to Ameren Total Access on the Cardinals Radio Network, powered by Graybar.
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0: We're inside the ballpark here at Busch Stadium, along with Ricky Horton and the voice of the Cardinals, John Rooney. And John Rooney, we have a special guest today.
1: That we do. We have the president of business operations, Anuk Karunaratne, who has been elevated to that role, along with Bill DeWitt III being named the chief executive officer, and Bill DeWitt Jr. continuing as the chairman and principal officer. Congratulations, Anuk. Way to go.
2: Thank you.
0: What are some of the things you think we're going to see down the road with respect to not only making this an even more interesting product for fans to come to the ballpark, but just overall the encompassing what the Cardinals as the organization are going to try and do?
2: Yeah, I mean, if I think about how the business has evolved, you know, 30 years ago it was very much about gate revenue, and that's still one of our largest, if not the largest, source of revenue. And on that piece, you know, our philosophy is just that the product on the field is one reason why you come, but there are other reasons why you would come to the ballpark. And as a business organization, we have to be flawless on executing on the experiential components, the food and beverage components, how we market and sell to different audiences attending the same game. And so we've really thought about how can we create variety so that different groups of people will see something in the experience that resonates with them. So that's one piece. Sponsorship is another big area of revenue for us, and there we're thinking about going from just selling advertising to being more in partnership with these different brands to help them grow. And you know, there's many more things than just a sign that we can bring to bear. We have a better understanding of our fan base than of these partners, and so we're trying to think, you know, more like a marketing agency in terms of how we help them achieve their business goals by leveraging the affinity people have, our fans have, with the Cardinals. So that's an area that I think is evolving, and our team with, you know, Joe Pfeiffer and others have done a really good job of really evolving how we show up to some of our corporate partners and sponsors. And then the third area is media. And I think maybe even 10 years ago, sports properties didn't think of themselves as media companies. And increasingly, leagues and teams are having to think that way. We are a media company, and that's a part of what we do. It starts with what you guys do every day and what Chip and Brad and that group do on TV, but it's all of the content we're creating and the social media, because the way that fans, young fans, engage with sports today is very different than when you guys or I was growing up. There's 50,000 things they can watch on Netflix or YouTube that you have to stand out. It's not, you know, four channels and one of them sports and one's soap operas and one's news. And it's very easy to choose what you spend the time on. So it's a different world.
0: You know, I didn't think you were that old to be able to do that. That says a lot.
1: We would have taken advantage of that had we been able to pull those up when we were that age.
2: Totally, yeah.
3: If I think about, you know, the things that you're talking about, and I've asked you about leadership, or asked you about visionary, but also leadership is part of it. You mentioned Joe. You've got these ideas, you've got these revenue streams, you've got this big job in front of you, but it's important to have people that you're comfortable with, and you've been here a couple of years now, and I assume that you have some things to say about your team as well, the people that are leading all of these areas along with you.
2: Yeah, you know, and I say this all the time to that group, like, it's not, today is, you know, cool for me personally, and it's a personal accolade, and it's incredibly meaningful, but most importantly, this is about what the team has accomplished and will accomplish, because, you know, one leader isn't going to make a difference without the group of people all pulling in the same direction. There's no great achievements that have been achieved by just one human being, and so we've got a great team. We've got a group of people who I view my role as, like, we have to create alignment. They need to understand how we all need to pull in the same direction. It's like a baseball team, you know, that we've got a shortstop, we've got third base. Everyone needs to understand how they're contributing to us winning the game. So in some ways, my role as a leader is to pull that group together to help us achieve what we're trying to.
1: Well, in short, Anuk, a long way from Canada to WashU in St. Louis, back to Canada to the Blue Jays, and now to the St. Louis Cardinals. All the best to you.
2: I appreciate it, guys.
0: For the voice of the Cardinals, John Rooney and Anuk and Ricky, I'm Mike, and we are at the ballpark in Busch Stadium.
4: Very good. Inside the Park, it is sponsored by Central Bank, your hometown bank of the St. Louis Cardinals. The Cardinals just announced a few moments ago, 4 minutes ago to be very specific, the Cardinals announced that the start of tonight's game will be delayed, that this game is currently in a weather delay. So right now we are in a delayed start mode. Again, it was scheduled to get going tonight at 6:45. That is not likely to happen as we are in a rain delay. The tarp remains on the field. There's not a lot of action going on the field right now. Now, I know they remain hopeful to get this game in. It's important for the Diamondbacks to get this game in because they are not scheduled to return to St. Louis this year. There is a mutual off date between these two teams coming up in July, but in a perfect world, the two teams would have their off days and really their travel days. That's what those days would be, as they would both be not in St. Louis, traveling somewhere, and would end up back here. So I know they'll do everything they can to get this game in tonight. Some of this weather that's popping up and around the St. Louis area, it's just kind of coming out of nowhere, but the conditions are ripe for rain tonight. We'll keep you updated as we get more information, but the only information we have right now is that we are currently in a weather delay. We'll take a break. We've got more coming up in just a moment. Cardinals Diamondbacks tonight. It's Ameren Total Access on the Cardinals Radio Network, powered by Graybar.
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0: here at the ballpark tonight, along with our good friend from the United States Navy, Captain Mark Moran. He's commanding officer of the West Region, and obviously a guy who has a lot going on for him, but also the fact that he is also in charge of enlistment, but also a Cardinal fan. So how'd you end up being a Cardinal fan?
1: Well, actually, my wife was born and raised here. We met when I was growing up in high school. And I became an instant Cardinal fan because I was a fan of her, obviously.
0: I like that batting order, by the way.
2: That's a good thing.
1: Yes.
0: All right, so talk a little bit about you here. We're having the Cardinal company being sworn in. This has been going on here in St. Louis. We talk about Cardinal traditions on the field, but this is one that's been going on since 1958.
1: Yeah, a little bit even before my time. But we've had an association with the Cardinals and the Navy League for 68 years. So. We're really, really super proud of this tradition. So we enlist people from over 200,000 square miles, everywhere from Paducah, Kentucky, all the way through Missouri and over across Kansas. And we put these young men and ladies together, and they'll go through boot camp, and then they'll go off, and they'll actually do that, and they'll be stationed together. So it kind of gives them some camaraderie as they're going through a little bit of a rough spell and try to figure it out as they learn Navy discipline.
0: Once they go through boot camp, then they have an opportunity to different specialties?
1: Yes, absolutely. So we have, in the Navy, we have over 80 different specialties and over 30 officer different specialties as well. But these young men and women will do everything from ship service to all the way up to medical techs. There'll be missile technicians. There's a lot of technical ratings in the Navy, nuclear science, and this is their opportunity to bond together.
0: And for you, you've been in the Navy for a long time now. How much have you seen it change with regard to the qualifications individuals need to have? I mean, obviously, you get a lot of kids out of high school, some out of college, but the Navy means business when it comes to not only taking a person, but they make a person into a better individual, not during the Navy, but certainly after the Navy.
1: Yes, sir. So as far as our qualifications go, we varied up different types of qualifications, but I'd like to think that we're a little more open with today's technology and the kids growing up, and they're wicked smart. You know, I go back 38 years myself, and I look at these young men and women that are coming in today, and they outpace me to really quickly, but they're really sharp. We're taking anybody from 17 all the way up to, we could even get in at 41. So we're looking at different backgrounds, different experiences, life experiences people may have that they can bring to the Navy, and we make it work for them.
0: Being in the recruiting business, what are you seeing some of the biggest issues that kids have these days when it comes to making that decision to be part of the Navy?
1: I tell you, I think that the initial jolt away from home is always tough. You know, it's that decision that's probably the biggest adjustment. But I'll tell you, it's also the most exciting part of doing it too. When I left St. Louis, I planned on coming back, and it's my journey has taken me back this way a few times. And I still at some point maybe look forward to coming back and making home here. So the biggest adjustment for a young person is to kind of get in that mindset that this is more of an adventure than any kind of long-term being away from home and family.
0: All right, Captain Moran, what's the best way if there's a young person right now that's listening to us talk, what's the best way they can get more information about maybe this being their future?
1: The best way to get information, of course, you can go online. 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But again, I would ask each and every one of anybody that's listening today to kind of take a look. Go to your local Navy recruiting station and talk to somebody that somebody's a professional that can actually kind of guide you in what you want to do. We do, you know, the Navy is an oyster. I mean, you can do anything you want. I've remade myself 7 or 8 times in my career. So whatever you're interested in, we provide the means and the method to get there. So, we'll be more than happy to talk to you at any of our local recruiting stations across the St. Louis metro area.
0: Captain Moran, thank you so much for your time, and I'm glad you ended up finding a good Cardinal fan and a wife.
1: Yes, sir. Can't wait to see today's game. Really excited to play the Diamondbacks today, and of course we're going to win, right?
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0: Cardinals Diamondbacks tonight at some point. Delayed start due to rain. The tarp does remain on the field here at Busch Stadium, but we are hopeful to get Cardinals baseball your way sooner than later. Time to go inside the clubhouse built by Window Nation. I got the chance to catch up with Cardinals relief pitcher Max Ragic, who has now made three appearances on the season. He pitched twice in Kansas City, gave up a run in each of those appearances before he pitched in this series a couple days ago on Tuesday when he went an inning and two-thirds, hitless and scoreless. As again, we do go inside the clubhouse built by Window Nation. He acknowledges that things have now started to normalize as he continues to work as a big leaguer.
1: I think I've kind of like came like and realized like, oh, I made it finally. I mean, I had all my family over and it was a lot, honestly. Like I had like 20, 24 people come. So like just talking to everyone, you know, that I've known for like my whole life. So it's been really cool to like see them and come over and support me. And it was awesome.
0: I was talking about that first weekend in Kansas City where he had a lot of people that were there to support him. Even as he made his major league debut and has continued, he says he feels pretty comfortable out there.
1: Honestly, I wasn't really too nervous, I would say. I'd say like the first inning of my first outing, I was a little nervous, obviously. But then the second inning came in, I kind of like felt like more settled and felt like myself. And then the second outing, just it felt like a normal game, honestly, but with more fans. But it's the same game, honestly. It's 60 feet, 6 inches. Been playing those dimensions since I was 13, 12 years old. So it's the same game, just a little more fans in a bigger stadium.
0: After pitching on the road for his first two appearances, he acknowledged it was nice to get home, get the opportunity to get into the home clubhouse, and to everything that goes along with being in St. Louis.
1: I'm really excited. I mean, with the atmosphere that this team's got right now going on in Busch Stadium, I'm really excited. And just like the history, like all the great players that played in this, like I remember watching David Freese's home run as a kid. Like that was like my first vivid baseball memory watching baseball, is David Freese hitting that clutch home run. But other than that, like I'm super excited to come here.
0: When you look at what he's done in his career, he had a fantastic minor league season back in 2023 when he pitched to a 2.48 ERA, working exclusively as a starter. As his career continued on, he was not able to replicate those numbers. And then this year, he switched over to the bullpen at AAA, where he was great, a 2.88 ERA over 26 appearances this year for Memphis. He talked about the impact that moving to the bullpen has had on him.
1: It's honestly the plan that the pitching development they have at the Cardinals, just what they told me to do, and what I just bought in and committed to it. I think just throwing my best stuff, like throwing my curveball, my changeup more, has helped me. And you know, if I do get a shot to start ever again, like I'm gonna bring that in to starting as well.
0: That is Cardinals pitcher Max Ragic as we go inside the clubhouse built by Window Nation. Got some good news for you. Members of the grounds crew, they are out on the field right now and they are taking the stakes out of the tarp. So it looks like they are at least preparing to be able to take the tarp off the field. The large vehicles that keep the tarp down as well. Three of the four have been removed and it just looks like the tarp could be coming off sooner than later. We will continue to keep you updated, but we do remain in delay mode, a delayed start due to weather tonight between the Cardinals and the Diamondbacks. Once we have a start time, we will pass that along to you. For now, we'll take a break and have more in just a moment. This is Ameren Total Access on the Cardinals Radio Network, powered by Graybar.
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0: Cardinals Diamondbacks tonight. Delayed start due to rain. The tarp does remain on the field here at Busch Stadium. Welcome back in. Starting to wrap up this edition of Ameren Total Access. One note, this has been previously reported, but it now is official that Dodgers manager Dave Roberts did invite Cardinals manager Oliver Marmol to serve as an honorary coach during the All-Star game, which will take place on July 14th. Ollie had previously commented on this as well, so this was known information. But it does become officially official today that Ollie is going to be on that All-Star coaching staff, which is a well-deserved honor for him. Scores from around the NL Central, not much to say. It's an abbreviated schedule of Major League Baseball today. The Pirates wrap up a good series against the Mariners. They win today by a 5-1 score. Bubba Chandler was on the mound today for Pittsburgh. Pitches well, one run and on five hits in 5 1/3 innings. Four strikeouts and three walks. Brandon Lau hit a home run today for the Pirates. Also hitting a home run, Henry Davis. Again, the Pirates get the 5-1 victory. And then one game is underway. The Cubs are in New York, matched up against the Mets. The Cubs scored 10 runs in two doubleheader wins yesterday. But right now, the game is scoreless. They are in the top of the second inning. We'll keep you updated on that game as we do go along throughout the course of the evening. I might be back talking with you in a little while. Might not. We'll see when the tarp gets off the field and when baseball can get played. Once we do get to baseball, it's going to be Michael McGreevy against Zach Gallen. Ricky will give you more information on the pitching matchup. He'll give you the starting lineups, and hopefully he's alongside the voice of the Cardinals, John Rooney, for Cardinals baseball sooner than later. But that will do it for Ameren Total Access here on the Cardinals Radio Network, powered by Graybar.
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7: Welcome to St. Louis Cardinals Baseball from Busch Stadium, downtown St. Louis. It's the final game of the series between the Cardinals and the Arizona Diamondbacks. The Diamondbacks have taken two of the first three games, and the Cardinals, on the other hand, lead the all-time series 113-74 against Arizona. The Cardinals won game one of this series. That was a close one. They won it 3-2. They lost another close game in game two by a score of 4-3. And in the game last night, the Cardinals dropped it 9-4. They were out hit 12-8. A big inning against Matthew Liberatore that came in the fourth inning. He'd been pitching so well through the first three, and he struggled in the fourth inning. Gave up back-to-back home runs to Lou James Groover, his first as a major leaguer. Ketel Marte followed with a homer. And the Cardinals had not done much offensively up to that point. They did get some fun at-bats in the ninth inning, however, as Jose Fermin led off the ninth inning with a home run, and Blaze Jordan came through again with runners in scoring position.
8: Playing in center field now, it's Jorge Barrosa with Tim Tawa coming in to play left field. Jameson's pitch and a high fly ball hit to deep left field. That is gone! A home run for Jose Fermin. On base three times, and I said he was going to get two hits tonight. That's his second hit.
7: Yes, you did.
8: The 1-1. A swing and a hit to right center field, scoring Nootbaar. A three RBI night for the rookie Blaze Jordan. And it's 9-4, Arizona.
7: Both Fermin and Jordan are in the lineup tonight. And we are glad you're with us on the Cardinals Radio Network, powered by Graybar. This is Ricky Horton. I'll be alongside John Rooney. Jim Jackson is our producer-engineer. And Mike Claiborne is with us as well. We're glad you're with us. Let's talk about the starting pitchers here for the final game of this series. Again, the Diamondbacks are now two games over 500 with the win yesterday. They're 41-39. The Cardinals are 42-36. So they're at plus six, but they've lost a little ground, losing five of their last seven. Michael McGreevy will try to turn that around. He's 3-6 with a 3.35 ERA, and he has never made a start against Arizona. Maybe that's a good thing. He's 0-4, unfortunately, in his last six starts with a 5.34 ERA, losing to the Royals his last time out, going five innings, giving up eight hits. Zach Gallen, who was originally drafted by the Cardinals, is starting for Arizona, and he was really bad his last time out, his worst career start. He's been a really top pitcher, but he gave up nine runs in four innings on 12 hits, and that came just a few days ago. He's 1-2 lifetime against St. Louis. So it's McGreevy and Gallen. Of the starting lineups for you when we come back.
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13: As things heat up this season,

0: manager for 10 years in the big leagues. He's got great longevity. That's a tough job to keep for an entire decade. He was the manager of the year in 2017, and here's his lineup. Ketel Marte is a switch hitter who has hit .339 in his last 15 games. He'll play second base and bat first. Geraldo Perdomo is a switch hitting shortstop. He'll bat next. He has good speed. Corbin Carroll will bat from the left side. In fact, a lot of lefties in the lineup here tonight. Carroll will be in right field. Adrian Del Castillo will do the catching and bat next. Max Kepler will be in left field. Pavin Smith plays first base. Lourdes Gurriel Jr. is the DH. Edelmiro Vargas, also a former Cardinal, will play third base, and Tommy Troy will be in center. Oliver Marmol, 39-year-old manager of the Cardinals. He's pushing 40, though. We'll have that celebration in the next week or so. 20 years in the Cardinals organization. Done a great job this year with this young Cardinal team. Here's his lineup. J.J. Weatherholt leads things off. He has 8 stolen bases in 8 attempts. He will play second base. Ivan Herrera, good to see him in the lineup after taking a spill at the first base bag. He has a 20-game on-base streak. He'll do the catching and bat second. Alec Burleson has a 23-game on-base streak. He'll be at first base and hit third. Jordan Walker will DH here tonight. Lars Nootbaar in right. Mason Wynn, an 8-game hitting streak, will play shortstop. And Nathan Church, a very outstanding defensive center fielder. He's really good. Also a good bat-to-ball guy as well, hitting .266. He'll bat seventh. Blaze Jordan, 2-for-3. Sacrifice fly, 3 RBIs yesterday, plays third. Jose Fermin, also 2-for-3. Scored 3 runs here last night. He'll be in left field. We'll have more from Busch Stadium after this.
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0: Welcome back to Cardinals Baseball. Great job, as always, by Matt Pauley, leading us up to our official start of the game today, which, well, today it's game time is not on time, as we are scheduled to start at 6:45, and as Matt told you, we are officially in a rain delay. First pitch is TBD. That's written right on the scoreboard right now. Fans who are here at the ballpark have been entertained by the great videos that we have up on the board and a lot of stuff up on the out-of-town scoreboard, but at the moment, the tarp is still down. There is still a light rain falling over Busch Stadium. The grounds crew is actually on the field right now, and they may be trying to blow off some of the water from the tarp, as it was raining pretty heavily about a half hour or so ago. It really hasn't stopped completely, and it is expected to rain a little bit more later. So we don't know if we will have a game tonight or not, but we're hoping so, as our temperature here at the ballpark is 73 degrees. And again, we are officially in a rain delay. 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And the grounds crew, the Bill Finley and his crew are starting to take off the tarp right now. Now, whether or not they're doing that again just to get the water off, we do not know. The field is in good shape, Again, the field

0: Rained so well here at Busch Stadium, but we have not been given any idea about a start time. And again, the pitchers would need time to get ready, and the grounds crew would have to put the final touch on the field. So it is in question. And again, the expectation is that about 15 minutes from now, more rain is coming into downtown St. Louis. But that radar has been off and on really throughout the afternoon. In fact, it's starting to rain right now. So we don't know what's in store for tonight. Hopefully, it'll be the Diamondbacks and the Cardinals, and we'll have Cardinal baseball for you on the Cardinals Radio Network powered by Graybar. Let's at least for a moment talk about what's coming up this weekend. The Cardinals are going to play the Marlins. It'll be Max Meyer 8-0 against Dustin May. That'll be the first game tomorrow night. Our pregame show at 6:20, first pitch at 7:15. But hopefully, we'll have a start time for tonight's game as well, as the Cardinals would love a chance to even the series here, as the Diamondbacks have taken two of the first three. So that's the story here from Busch Stadium. We're going to send it to break right now, and after the break, Matt Pauley will take it back and lead you up, hopefully, to our first pitch here tonight, again, on the Cardinals Radio Network, powered by Graybar.
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7: We are in a rain delay. 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The grounds crew just took the tarp out to left field to dump it. I think they are going to put the tarp back on the infield. I don't think they are taking the tarp off the field. I think they were just dumping the water off of it, and they'll be putting it back on. But right now, they are doing some work on the field. It's not raining too hard right now, but the radar would say it's going to pick up before all is said and done, and there's some other stuff behind it. So strap in, folks. We might be here for a little while. Now, that being said, all day long, and this is one of those systems where it's not just one single heavy band that sits over the region for a while. It's a lot of systems that are forming and go and dissipating and coming back and things like that. So what the radar looks like does not totally for sure mean that that's what it's going to be once it gets to downtown St. Louis, if it gets to downtown St. Louis. So people who know a lot more about weather than I do are monitoring this situation, and we'll just wait this one out and see whether or not we can actually play baseball tonight here at Busch Stadium. But in the meantime, man, do we have some rain delay theater for you. If you've been with us on some of our rain delay theaters this year, we've been going back through the 06 postseason for the Cardinals. So we're going to pick that up right right now. We are going to go to Game 7 of the NLCS as the Cardinals and Mets are matched up against each other. Again, this was in 2006. Mets have a 1-0 lead after David Wright had driven in Carlos Beltran. So we pick this thing up, top of the second inning, Game 7, NLCS, Cardinals and Mets.
8: And we go to the second inning. Leading it off for the Cardinals is Jim Edmonds. Roland and Molina will follow. 1-0 New York as Oliver Perez spins it home. Swing and a line drive, base hit to right field. Edmonds has to his good success against this left-hander. And he went up there. He wasn't waiting for anything, was he, John? I mean, he went to a racky tack and a fastball to him. He turns it around, singles into right field. He's now 5 out of 12 lifetime with 2 home runs against Oliver Perez, and it brings in Scott Rowland, who's 10 for 23 lifetime. Let's see if he attacks Perez in the same manner, very aggressively.
9: And what Rick Hummel was saying on the pregame show, Rowland has been slow to come around with the bat, but Edmonds, even though he's been rusty, he's shaking that rust game by game and hit that one on the nose.
8: 5 out of 20 now. He is jammed a bit and hits a little fly ball into center field, and Rowland, a little pop fly in the center. Boy, we've hit a lot of those lately. A little soft fly balls into the outfield. That takes care of Rowland. It brings in Yadier Molina. Now, Molina is 7 for 19 lifetime against Perez with a couple of home runs. And he's 6 for 19 in this series with a home run and 4 RBIs. Tying runs at first. That's Jimmy Edmonds. Molina. 6 homers, 49 RBIs during the regular season with a 216 average. They play him to hit to right. Infielders look for the double play ball, and he takes a fastball for a skew right call. This kid is just throwing strikes. I mean, strike, strike, strike. Of all of the pitches he's thrown, there have been only 2 out of the strike zone to this point. Just 2 out of the strike zone. And he's thrown 15 to this point. Here comes number 16, and Yadier Molina swings and taps it foul. He turned that one over a little bit. And it's quickly 0-2. And now he's thrown 14 strikes out of the 16 that he's off. Molina has to protect the putt. This game for the Cardinal catcher in postseason is his 24th. Edmonds being held at first base by Carlos Delgado. He's the tying run. 1 out, second inning action. And the pitch to Yachty. Bringing a foul. This kid's not going to waste anything. He's just coming after everybody that walks in. And his strike to ball ratio is off the chart tonight. Cardinal Brass here, along with the New York Brass and the temporary box seats right down on the field. They get a good look at the action. And at first, tying run Jim Edmonds. Second inning. And an 0-2 goes to first base instead. And the runner's back, no tag. Molina looking for his 7th hit in 20 at-bats in this series and his 2nd home run. He's driven in 4. Edmonds has 4 RBIs. Encarnacion has a couple. And the man that has the most RBIs on the Cardinal Club is not in this game. A little pop fly down the left field line. This is going to drop in, and Edmonds is going to go all the way to 3rd. And he'll make it in there safely as Yadier Molina stays at first base. Indy Chavez came in, was very aggressive. I don't know why he was aggressive. He couldn't have thrown out Edmonds at third base. He tried to barehand the ball, but when he tried to barehand it, he looked up. And Molina stopped at first base. It is Belliard and a chance for the Cardinals to tie this game. First and third. 1 out.
9: Mike, in game 2, when the Cardinals came back to win 9-6, Tony La Russa pushed all the right buttons. Maybe this is one of the big moves tonight, flip-flopping Belliard and Molina.
8: He's got a shot here. And he doesn't have to worry about the double play as much. Let's see what Belliard can get done. The pitch to him. Way outside, ball one. That's the first time that LaDuca had to come up out of the catching position for any of the pitches that he's thrown.
9: Well, there's a man at third base now and some pressure on Oliver Perez.
8: Belliard, 5 for 22 with 1 run batted in this series. He's 3 for 11 lifetime against this left-hander. First and third, 1 out. Pitch, swing, and a foul back. Boy, he had a good rip at that. A delivery right out over the plate. And the Cardinal second baseman had a good rip, but he's 1-1 now with runners at the corners. Tying run at third base, only one out, and a really good chance for the Cardinals to at least tie this game, if not take the lead. On a 1-1, Belliard bunts. It goes to the second baseman. This is going to be close at first. Good play by the second baseman, Valentine, as he barehanded the ball and threw to first base. It goes 4-3. The tying run scores as Edmonds crosses the plate. It is 1-1, and it brings in the Cardinal pitcher, Jeff Suppan. And in scoring position at second is Mr. Yadier Molina. They probably will not give him a sacrifice. I don't know. They could. He was running for a base hit, though, and we'll have to wait to see if they do give him a sacrifice. If they do, it's a sacrifice in an RBI, or it's 4-3 in an RBI. And Jeff Suppan, who can handle the bat, swings and taps it foul. Soup, no home runs this year, but 6 runs batted in with 12 hits and 55 at-bats. He had a better average than his catcher, 218 to 260. And as you know, he has a home run in this series. His second big league home run. The 0-1 pitch with a man at second. 2 out, 1-1 game, swinging a foul. They give him a sacrifice and a run batted in.
9: He had a pitch to handle, Mike. That it was right up there, right there in his eyes, and he was able to bunt it hard enough and force the issue with Jose Valentin to make the play at first.
8: And Valentin had to make a great play as he barehanded the ball. He threw to first. Otherwise, it would be first and second. Only one out. We're tied 1-1. Man at second, 2 away. 0-2 pitch for Jeff Suppan, the Cardinal pitcher. Outside, wasted there. Lead-off single by Edmonds. Molina, a little humpback Texas leaguer in the left. Belliard with a push bunt to the second baseman. Scores Edmonds, and now it's Suppan taking strike 3, called on a delayed call by the home plate umpire. As we go to the bottom of the second, New York bats, Cards, Mets, game number 7, tied 1-1. It will be the latter three, Valentin, Chavez, and Perez. For the Mets in the second inning, we're tied 1-1. 1-2-0 Cards, 1-2-1 Mets. Here is Valentin. 18 home runs during the regular season, and he's hit very well against Suppan in the past. He takes a fastball up and in, ball one. He's 13 out of 51 lifetime, but 4 home runs. He's 5 for 21 in this series with 5 runs batted in. This is his 13th postseason action. And on a 1-0, he swings and pops it up. A mile high, it's in the shallow right. Out goes Beltran. In comes the Cardinal right fielder, and they bang together, and the tallest of the two takes it in. That is Encarnacion. You can't hear in this ballpark. You can't hear it all, and Belliard is shaking his head now because the outfielder almost ran him over. But you can't hear with all the noise up there, and when you're running, it's even more difficult to hear.
9: What did you say?
8: And I were...
9: It's hard to hear in this booth, let alone on that field.
8: Well, normally, here's... A curveball that's inside low to Andy Chavez. Well, normally, John, I don't wear my right ear piece on. I always keep it off to listen. But in this ballpark, sometimes I keep it on because of the noise. And that's, you know, I'll tell you how noisy it is here. We can't even hear the airplanes coming into LaGuardia. Here's a swing and a pump foul out of play. And usually we...
9: Only between innings.
8: Complain on, sometimes not then because PA. Of all of the PA system here. It's nice before the game sometimes. They have a nice mellow sound. But then once the game starts, so this other guy comes along, they use the Beatles mechanism they left over here back in the 60s. Inside and low, Beatles played here at Shea Stadium. And they left their sound system because they had to get on the Ed Sullivan Show right away, so they just left it. And the Mets have been using it ever since. Just kidding, folks. They'll be calling all those trivia questions now. 2-1 to